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3: No. On November the 3rd, do not vote Democratic line. Mm-hmm. That is like totally anathema to these people in the Bronx. He said,
4: well, that's good to hear.
3: Vote on the conservative line. We need Bruce Blakeman.
4: Mm-hmm.
3: And the other reason, because I loved your call screener, I am encouraging more pastors, people of faith, rabbis, to tell their people who Mondami really is and to share with them what the goals of the DSA really are, because it depends on us as well. I know that there's about 25% of those who are in churches not even registered, Mark, and then 60% sometimes fail to go to the polls.
4: Yeah.
3: And there's a way. God.
4: Well, we better turn out big out of the churches and out of the synagogues, and because they're really turning them out of the mosques. So this is going to be very, very important. That religious leaders, who are Christian and Jewish and others, really turn out their flock, because this is going to be very, very important. And we're also talking about the survivability of these other faiths. And because you can hear Mondami, Mondami's not interested in that. He's not interested in live and let live. He's not interested in even a diversity in the community. He's interested in taking complete and utter control, depopulating the city of, I think, Christians and Jews. You see what he did with Catholics. You see what he's done with other individuals, the Italians and the Irish and the German and the Poles and you name it. And, of course, the Jews. All right, Viviana, great call. Thank you so much. Much appreciated. Let's keep going. Let us go to Len, Fort Worth, Texas. On the great SXM, Sirius XM satellite. Go.
5: Thank you, sir, for taking my call.
4: Yes, sir.
5: You know, you were reading off those poll results about the approval and disapproval of communists and all that. Mm-hmm. And I can't believe the slim margin.
4: Mm-hmm.
5: To me, that's a slim margin. You know? That just
4: well, the Democrats, you had one there, 47% to 40%. Crazy.
5: Yes, yes. It blows my mind, Mark. I don't know what to say. Mm. And it just, man, you know.
4: Yeah, we're up against it. The education system they control. They control the culture. They control the media. And we just have to push back in every way we know how. Every way we know how. Appreciate your call, my friend. We'll be right back. In a world that is increasingly turning against Israel, I am proud to stand with Pastors John and Matt Hagee and Hagee Ministries. 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
3: Fox News, I'm John Saucier, talking about Tropical Storm Bertha making landfall in Louisiana this afternoon. Governor Jeff Landry warns residents there is still danger ahead.
4: I want to remind everyone of something important, that forecasts can change, and even a weaker storm can produce dangerous rainfall, localized flooding, and hazardous travel conditions.
3: The storm will next pass into Texas. A storm surge is expected along the entire Gulf Coast. The storm could last into Thursday. Communities across West Virginia working to recover after severe flash flooding brought on by torrential rains. Governor Patrick Morrissey outlining his priorities.
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10: As they're trying to defraud the system, they might have passed a ballot because they just weren't aware that they were incorrectly put on the voter roll.
11: They weren't aware that they weren't a citizen of the United States?
10: Is this accurately described as fraud when none of these people tried to register to vote?
12: Yes, they cast ballots. 400 of them cast ballots. They had to actively go do that. I assume no one voted in their name. Maybe they did. I don't know. But they actively cast a ballot. Did they not? An illegal alien gets put on the rolls, however they got there, and cast a ballot.
10: But you acknowledge that some people might actually be, because this has come up in courts before, where some people who are ineligible to vote are not aware that they're ineligible to vote.
13: That is Abby Phillip. Carlos, I don't let you in on it. Carlos had a choice of what he was going to open the show with. I threw it to Carlos because I couldn't make up my mind. And Carlos chose Abby Phillip. It was either that or we were going to have to listen to stuff about Mondami. But and the Abby Phillip is just amazing. Making excuses. But how can you, can we call this fraud? Non-citizens voting in New Jersey? I mean, it could have just been an accident that they vote. It's an accident. And of course, Scott Jennings. It is amazing the length that Abby Phillip, we have Abby before. Somebody put together a montage of Abby before and after. That all the quotes you just heard there, they strung those together, but they put her quotes from earlier this year. In fact, let's just go ahead and play it and get it out of the way. Cut 10. Abby then and now.
10: He's been in office for a full year now. They have not come up with any of this purported evidence of voter fraud. You guys are in search of something that there's been no evidence exists. New Jersey is double-checking its voter rolls tonight after a software error added 6,600 non-citizens to the voter rolls. The suggestion that this is fraud suggests that these people were trying to vote sometimes what happens is that when state systems are incorrect, people receive information and they are confused. Where some people who are ineligible to vote are not aware that they're ineligible to vote. I do think it's, whether it is widespread or not, so matters. Clearly. I do think that the numbers actually matter.
13: Abby's in it now. There's no fraud. You guys have been in office for a year. You keep talking about fraud. Nobody has any proof of any. Ooh, this stuff has opened up a kettle in New Jersey. Welcome, my friends, to the Wednesday edition of Boston Early's Rush Hour, the fastest hour in American media. A lesser host would not be here today. I'm telling you right now. And if I start to fade toward the end of the program, you'll know I spent 3 hours this morning, over 3 hours, in the dentist chair. It was one of those, and I have the greatest dentist, I think, in the world. My dentist is so awesome. He is so awesome. And his staff, they're great people. They're wonderful. I get treated so well. Dr. Mohip is his name. Anyway, you know, but nonetheless, after you spend 3 hours in a dental chair and you have extensive work done on your aging mouth, and my mouth is aging now, folks, it's starting to catch up with me. Life is starting to catch up. Things hurt that never hurt before. And the things that hurt before hurt worse. And there are things that you would never expect to hurt that hurt. And then you have to get up in the middle of the night a few times. And, you know, I'm not complaining. I'm glad to be on the earth plane. Every day I wake up, I'm thankful. I'm grateful to God. Then you have days in the dental chair like today, and you hear what has happened to your body. And you say to yourself, I'm glad I have a great dentist. People will never know looking at me what my mouth has been through. And because they do it right. But you know how you know the balloon lips that you get after, you know, when you get to know. Yeah. And so I had so many injections because it was extensive work that my whole mouth felt like a balloon. And you know what happens when the balloon starts to wear off? When all of a sudden your lips start to feel normal again, you can actually put them on a glass without thinking you're going to spill all the liquid all over yourself. But then when it wears off, you're like, oh, that's where they did the work. Wow, that smarts. Like I say, a lesser host would have taken off today and just said, you know what, I'm going to take a nap and wake up and feel better tomorrow. But I'm here. Because I love you, and because I think it's my responsibility to be here. So, Mondami. Carlos, I know we have the full Mondami speech. I know we have it. But you know what? I don't want to play it, because it just sounds like a Hamas. Hold on, let me be more accurate than that. Mondami's long speech, in which he declared that he would love to arrest Benjamin Netanyahu. And he goes through and tries to list all the things that in his mind make Benjamin Netanyahu a war criminal. That speech sounds like some of it is straight out of Hamas talking point propaganda. Some of it. By saying that, I don't want to give the impression I have a friend who lives in Florida. She just texted me. I'll tell you who it is. Lady Benedict lives in Florida. Lady Benedict just texted me. Half of Palm Beach County has balloon lips. But that's different. That's from the collagen and from the Botox. Not the same experience. Anyway, Mondami, I'm not saying that Israel, is my point, has been perfect in its prosecution of the war against Hamas, and I never want to give that impression. I also don't want to give the impression that I don't care about some of the issues that he raised. When you hear stories about children having operations without anesthesia because there is none, that's a horrible thought for anybody. That pain is real. Those are real things. But to pin it all on Israel, I think, is what is the propaganda. To print all of the ills that happen in Gaza, in the Mideast, on Benjamin Netanyahu and say he should be arrested without one word about what Hamas did, without one word about what happened in Israel, and the horrific nature of what Hamas did to start this conflict is just disgraceful. And so, and then at the end of it, he says, but almost lamenting, you could almost hear the tears getting ready to roll down Omandami's face, but I can't prosecute him. We looked at everything, but I don't have the legal authority to prosecute Benjamin Netanyahu when he, if he comes to me. You know what? No one ever thought you did. And why this man would take it upon himself as mayor of New York to try to inject himself into foreign policy of the United States is arrogant. It is unbelievably politically either naive or worse. And he should... Tim Cotton had the best, I think, one of the best retorts to Mondami. That is cut two. And this is what Senator Tim Cotton said when he was on Fox News.
14: Well, Brian, as you said, Zoran Mamdani is a mayor, and last time I traveled to New York City, it seems like he should focus more on picking up the trash and fixing the potholes and cracking down on crime than trying to have his own foreign policy. But this really is not a laughing matter, Brian. First off, there's a whole rogues gallery that comes to New York City every September for the United Nations General Assembly. Is Zoran Mamdani threatening to arrest butchers from Iran who have killed tens of thousands of their own people, or genuine war criminals from other countries? No. The one person he cites is the leader of the Jewish state of Israel. Second, he talks about the International Criminal Court. Well, that's a kangaroo court. But ultimately, it's not about Prime Minister Netanyahu in Israel. It's about arresting Donald Trump and Pete Hegseth and Marco Rubio in the future if they ever travel abroad. Third, and most troubling for all Americans, is that this is not just the mayor of New York City. This alliance between Marxists and Islamists is spreading and coming to Washington, D.C. The Democrats have nominated men and women who are going to be elected to the House in deep blue districts in New York City who have said that they want to destroy Western civilization. In New Jersey, a radical who actually testified on behalf of the blind sheikh, the mastermind of the first World Trade Tower bombing. And in Denver, a woman who said that 9/11 was inevitable because of U.S. actions. So it's not limited to New York City. This is coming to Washington, D.C. because these radical leftists are taking over the Democratic Party everywhere. They're even nominating people for statewide races in places like Maine, and I suspect very soon in Michigan and Wisconsin and Minnesota as well. It's a very troubling trend. We have to stop it at the polls this November.
13: And I hope they do. And by the way, there are some stories that we have and we're following that make November, I think people are making predictions about November, some of them Democrats. And interesting to see what they're saying. Again, I'm going to just, this is unconscionable. This singling out of Benjamin Netanyahu, who has, for all of his faults, and apparently he can get on Trump's bad side once in a while. Apparently he has gotten under almost every American president's skin once in a while. But most of them, be it Donald Trump, be it Bush, understand that Netanyahu's sole interest is in the protecting Israel from the threat that surrounds it, period. You had people like Obama who actively hated him, or that was the appearance that he gave. You remember, wouldn't let Netanyahu in through the front door, had him had come to the White House, go to the back door. Like the Democrats, well, that's one of the favorite things. They used to make black people do that. Go to the servant's door. That was the way Obama treated Netanyahu. I'm never going to forget that because it was heinous. Mamdani is, to me, I don't understand anybody that says they love the nation of Israel and that want the nation of Israel to be able to defend itself from their foes and to exist as a nation in safety and security, I do not understand any New Yorker that claims that is what they want for Israel that supports Zoran Mamdani's mayoralty, the way that he's conducting himself. I don't understand it. I have to take a break, ladies and gentlemen. Got some Aussie here. He opens with Aussie. That's because this, my friends, today is the anniversary. Last year, on this day of Ozzy Osbourne passing away, 76 years old, 17 days after he did his final live performance with Black Sabbath. It was their farewell concert back to the beginning. 17 days after that, this would be the day Ozzy Osbourne passed away. On this day, 2025. James Golden, Snerdly, coming back with you. Please keep it right here. Thank you.
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19: 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It's also mostly no dice for the American brands, with only 2 of them on that top 10 list. So who made the top 5 according to Car and Driver? Number 5, the Mercedes-Benz GLC. 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
1: Three, and if this is maybe he was at a town hall, so the audio is not great, but I think you can make it out. Here you go.
2: But under President Biden administration, we screwed up the border. We let way too many people without any system. But screwing up the border and fixing that does not mean you give license to a bunch of masked characters, many of which you couldn't even get a job in the sheriff's office or a police department.
1: So, yes, ladies and gentlemen, we screwed up the border. We let way too many people in. Notice he doesn't give the specifics. Joe Biden, Democrats screwed up the border. We let 11 million people in on top of the 30 here illegally already. We let 11 million illegals come into your nation, and they've wreaked havoc. So what does he do instead? He admits, oh, well, you know, we let too many people in. But that's no excuse for these masked people, many of whom couldn't get a job at the sheriff's office. Now, he has no way, of course, of backing up that assertion. He is not. He's a United States senator. He has not gone through the personnel files of even close to the majority of ICE employees. He doesn't know their history. He doesn't know who they are. He's making an assumption based on nothing except his hatred for ICE. And he's excusing the fact, oh, yeah, well, we kind of blew it. We let too many people in. You let 11 million people in. But instead of talking about how they should leave, then his next response as Mr. Democrat is to demonize and slander the people in law enforcement that are trying to deal with the, he calls it a mistake. It wasn't a mistake. It was intentional, is my thought. From Joe Biden, Kamala Harris, and the Democrats. And not only did they know what they were doing when they did it, they made sure to use your taxpayer dollars to fly these illegals around and place them where they thought they needed them. It was totally planned, in my view. James Goldman, Snurdy, Fastest Hour in American Media. So much more to cover. Please stay right where you are.
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10: 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The Pentagon announcing a 12th night of strikes against Iran as President

0: Trump issues fresh threats.
1: Trump now threatening to hit civilian infrastructure targets closer to the Iranian capital of Tehran. Writing on Truth Social, from this point forward, anytime the Islamic Republic of Iran shoots at a ship in the Strait of Hormuz, the United States will bomb and destroy one bridge or power plant.
0: Fox's Aisha Hasni. Fox News poll shedding light on what Americans think of President Trump, the midterms, and economic growth.
2: A Fox News poll of over 1,000 U.S. voters finding if the November election was today, 53% would back the Democratic candidate in their House district, while 46% would back the Republican. The Democratic advantage comes as President Trump's approval rating stands at 39%, unchanged for the last 3 months.
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13: Right.

Today is the birthday of William Calhoun, the cult of personality. Drummer with Living Color. I've been everything you wanna be. This was from their album Vivid, which broke in 1988. This won a Grammy for the best hard rock performance in 1990. And you know what? Y'all know, some of you. Also, William Calhoun won the best drummer in 1990 by Rolling Stone magazine critics. Also, birthday today. Talk about it. Go from one. That's Ray Davis. I

0: George Clinton has a birthday today. If you're in New York, you can pronounce it Clinton. George Clinton, not related that we know of to Bill Clinton. George Clinton, American singer, songwriter, band leader, record producer. One of the major forces behind Parliament. Funkadelic. Regarded along with James Brown, Sly, as one of the foremost innovators when it comes to funk music everywhere in the world. George Clinton. And William Calhoun had birthdays today. Also, Keith Sweat has a birthday today. Wanted to play I Wanna, but we can't find it at the moment. I don't know whether I had it in the library. Maybe it just went away. I don't know. Chuck Jackson has a birthday today. For those of you R&B fans, used to be with the Dell Vikings. Selena Gomez has a birthday today. Selena. You have some Selena? Oh, nice. Carlos? Selena was born in 1992.
1: I had a dream. We were sipping whiskey neat. Highest
0: floor Bowery, and I was high enough. Do you love her voice?
1: Somewhere along the lines, we stopped singing.
0: She released her solo album, Stars Dance, in 2013. It debuted atop the Billboard 200 in the U.S. Come and get it. Huge single. Happy birthday to Selena, William Calhoun, Keith Sweat, George Clinton, Chuck Jackson, and there are more. James Golden Snirley. Now, you know, Princess Diana was texting me. You know you can see when somebody starts to text you something, and then she stopped. I don't know what she was going to say. Maybe she wanted to bring my attention. I think that there's a story that she probably wanted me to talk about. I'm not sure, but there's a story. Do you know that one of the highest ranking Democrats in the state of Florida has now bailed out of his party? Cut number 12. Let me explain what it is. Just play it and we'll hear it.
2: And my boys.
0: And yo.
2: Guys,
0: yeah, bro.
2: I'm excited for this.
0: Guys.
2: This makes me happy and clean and clear.
0: And clean.
2: And here's the issue.
0: It makes me clean.
2: The Democratic Party in Florida is dead.
3: Good.
0: The Democratic
2: but there are good
0: Party
2: people that
0: in
2: can
0: Florida
2: resuscitate it.
0: Dead.
2: But they don't want it to be me. That's not convenient. That's not cool. I'm not asking. I'm not having a Jerry Maguire moment right now. Like, who's coming with me? But that's the truth. The party that my dad volunteered for in JFK when he was 18 years old in 1960 is not the party today. It craves and screams anarchy and then demands amnesty. That's
3: insane.
2: Not okay. I've always been criticized by the far left and by the far right. There'll be a caucus meeting later this afternoon where I hope that the members of the Democratic caucus will elect a new leader. For today, I FedExed my voter registration form to change my party affiliation to no party affiliation. Joe Scott should receive that by 8 a.m. tomorrow morning in Broward County. And here's why. Our constituents are craving practical leaders, not political hacks. We are entrusted to be guided by our conscience. And while I suppose it's easier in theory than it is in application, even my worst detractors have no valid claim that I can be bullied, that I can be bought, or even borrowed for a special interest.
0: Boom. So, he is Florida Democrat state minority leader. He was the minority leader of the Democrats. Jason Pizzo. He is leading. Now, he's not turning into a Republican, but he says he's out. I'm out as a Democrat. I'm done. The Democrat Party in Florida is dead. The reason I think that Princess Di maybe wanted me to do that story, maybe that's what she was texting me about, was because, you know, she loves the governor there, who she credits with turning the state completely red. And Florida has turned since Governor DeSantis took over. And man, oh man, you talk about it. This used to be a swing state. And here you have the state minority leader for the Democrats, Jason Pizzo, saying the Democrat Party in his state is deaded. Okay, Moving on. We have so much from this testimony that was at the Smithsonian. I don't know whether I'm going to be able to get to it today because there's so much. I want to do it all back to back to back to back, and it's a lot of it. But, man, is what is happening there is deep. I do want to go inside politics for a few things. Oh, by the way, we have Marco Rubio's over in the Philippines, and they're having a concert, the ASINC summit over there. But he's made some remarks about Cuba that are noteworthy and about American being communist. Here's one that I do want to play, politically speaking. This is Mark Cuban. You know, his name comes up. He was so anti-Trump, but then he supports the Trump accounts for babies and all that. Trump, he supports that. But listen to, and I think Mark Cuban is right about wrong about two things here. And I'll explain. Cut eight. This is Mark
3: Cuban. You know,
0: Cuban.
3: In the U.S., what the Democrats don't know how to actually do anything.
4: Right.
3: You know, they know how to take whatever happens and extrapolate that to the end of the world and the end of democracy. Right.
4: Yeah.
3: But and the Republicans, on the other hand, you know, do crazy, right? Like they don't care about the people in the country. They don't, you know, there's no connection to people. There's no empathy. And so, you know, we're but in the short term. But I think as we get past this next the midterms and the next presidential election,
4: I think we'll get back to normalcy. Yeah,
0: Now, to me, this is just beyond politically lazy. It is politically lazy on in his analysis of both parties. He says the Democrats don't know how to do anything. That, my friends, is absolute. Wait a minute. That's absolutely wrong. The Democrats know how to do so many things. None of them good, or very few of them good. But to say that the Democrat Party doesn't know how to do things. The Democrat Party gave us Obamacare. Obamacare is still destroying the health care of this nation as they intended to happen so that they could then call universal health care coverage as the only solution. The Democrats knew how to bring in illegal immigration numbers to benefit themselves politically and stay in office, and they have done it. The Democrats knew how to thwart law enforcement. They called it sanctuary. The Democrats know how to turn education in America into a political advantage for themselves by indoctrinating entire generations of youth in America. To say the Democrats do nothing is absolutely insane. How can you say the Democrats don't know how to do anything when in Washington State, for instance, they've defied their own constitution in order to have an attack on millionaires? In California, you talk about the Democrats don't know how to do anything. They don't know how to build a railroad, it's true. But they do know how to have the greatest increase in homelessness unsolved for generations of any political party. They know and then suck the taxpayers dry, billions and billions and billions of dollars to solve a problem that never gets solved. The Democrats know how to do that. The Democrats know, Mr. Cuban, in Minnesota, how to fraudulently give away billions of American taxpayer dollars that end up overseas in the hands of Democrat acolytes in foreign countries like Somalia, for instance. The Democrats know how to do all of these things. The Democrats know how to keep black Americans, although it's loosening now, the grip. They, for many decades, knew how to keep Republicans at bay by just pointing their finger for everything that goes wrong in either black people's lives, women's lives, homosexual lives, any life in any group. They know how to manage groups in their coalition by pointing the finger at someone else and saying, those people are responsible for your problems. And they have done that for decades. They've done it with Hispanics. They've done it with black people. For centuries. Now, the Democrats also knew how to keep black people enslaved for centuries. They started that. They're the party of American slavery. They knew how, once they supposedly were free, to keep them beaten down. Democrats started Jim Crow. Democrats know how to do a lot of things. And they've done a lot of things. They continue to do a lot of things. Democrats knew how to keep the Hispanic vote in line. They knew how to use the court to get their will, and to keep going over and over and over in court and get environmental laws that have strangled this country. The Democrats, Mr. Cuban, know how to do a lot of things. And then you say the Republicans don't care about people and Republicans have no connection with people. Mr. Cuban, have you ever heard of MAGA? Have you ever heard of MAGA? The connection that Donald Trump has with the Republican base is like any other that has been seen in American politics to date. It is an incredible thing. Donald Trump should have never, based on what the Democrats did to him, and they knew how to do that too, based on what they did to Donald Trump should have never been elected a second time. But the connection that Trump had with the people of the United States propelled him into a second term, despite what Democrats did to him. And the policies that he is doing are based into compassion for the American people, for their prosperity. Mr. Cuban, your analysis is so intellectually lazy and not at all does it comport with the reality of either party. You have smeared both political parties. The Democrats know full well what they're doing, and they know how to do it. And the Republicans do, contrary to what you say, have a connection with people. That's why half the country, more than half the country, is solidly behind their president, no matter what your party has done or the party that you, I think, belong to, and I'm not sure whether he's a Democrat or not. He could be another one that's independent. Anyway, he's just wrong. All right, we have the clip of the day coming up, ladies and gentlemen. So, what we will do, I know it's the Eagles. I was just waiting. Carlos, why don't you tell us why we're playing the Eagles, please?
5: Birthday, Don Henley, singer, songwriter, and drummer with the Eagles. Or Eagles, I'm not sure.
0: The Eagles, you're right. I call them the Eagles. That's a rush thing. Yeah. It is Don Henley's birthday, ladies and gentlemen. Happy birthday to Don Henley. James Golden Snurley. I think Carlos picked the clip of the day, too. Maybe. Or maybe I did it. Anyway, clip of the day is coming up, so keep it right here. Do not go away.
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11: The Michael Jackson movie has overtaken Oppenheimer as the highest grossing biopic of all time, taking in over $977 million. I sat down with one of the stars of the film, Coleman Domingo, who plays Michael's father, Joe Jackson, known as an abusive man. And I asked him, how do you play an abuser? He said he doesn't see it that way.
12: So Joseph's just not walking in whooping children. He feels justified. Joseph has to assert authority. Otherwise, he has all these young men that are going to grow up and become big men, and they're going to take over him. 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
12: 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Catherine Jackson kept saying, oh no, you gotta listen to Michael. Michael's been singing around the house. Once he realized Michael's talent and knew what it could do.
11: Cooper Lawrence, Entertainment News, Worldwide News Network, New York.
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19: The clip of the day. You want to hear it. It's the clip of the day.
0: Ladies and gentlemen, the clip of the day marks a first in our histoire of clips of the day. For the first time, ladies and gentlemen, we have a successive operation on today's program. The clip of the day came forth from the mouth, from the lips, and from the hair of the person that it came from yesterday. Same person. And here, ladies and gentlemen, without any further ado, here she is.
20: It's racist. It's just racist, racist, racist. Let me be clear about something. The people that were here are the indigenous folk. And you know who ICE been rounding up? They've been rounding up indigenous people. The people that originally came, not the colonizers, but the original people. So what this is about is whiteness. Everything that this administration has pushed has been about white supremacy. You want to sit up here and act like the crime is being perpetrated by people of color, but the statistics say otherwise. If you look at the real numbers, I know that y'all believe in propaganda and y'all don't want people to know the truth and y'all definitely don't want them to know history because then you gotta, again, acknowledge colonizing. But nevertheless, when you look at the numbers, you want to tell me about one-offs. And listen, as a criminal defense attorney, I have represented people of all colors. Let me tell you, anybody can commit a crime on any given day. The idea that you put a white sweeping brush on everybody that happens to have a little bit of melanin as a criminal, that is really the crime. When you are elected to represent somebody, you should be understanding that your job is to fight for everybody. And what makes this country great is our diversity.
0: I'm going to miss her. I'm going to miss her in Congress. I'm really going to miss her. I just rounding up the indigenous people. They're rounding up every indigenous person. It's just so foolish. I can't even respond to it. We're going to leave you today with two, my friends.
7: 1 month ago today,
0: Eugene Record passed away. On this day in 2005. Eugene Record, lead singer for the Shy Lights. Of course, from Chicago. Part of the Chicago music scene. This big for them.
7: They all gather around me.
0: Have You Seen Her? And of course, Oh Girl, which was their first big hit. Also today, Duke Fakir passed away in 2024. Abdul Karim Duke Fakir passed away in Detroit, age 88, a founding member of the Four Tops, one of the most successful American pop groups in music history. We gotta go, folks. May God bless, protect each and every single one of you, your families, your loved ones. Love and gratitude for your being here with me, allowing me to be with you. God willing, Almighty God willing, we'll be back tomorrow for the Thursday edition of Boston Early's Rush Hour. Until then, my friends, I bid you adieu. Bye.
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24: Ratcheting up the attacks, I'm Lisa Lacera, Fox News. U.S. Central Command says it's conducting a 12th night of strikes against targets in Iran as President Trump promised to strike a power plant or bridge for every ship Tehran targets in the Strait of Hormuz.
25: More tough talk as well from Iran's political elite. On one hand, you have the speaker coming out and saying, posting all or none, basically saying, if Iran is not allowed to sell its oil, no country, no neighboring country in the region will be permitted to sell any oil at all. The foreign minister also taking a page from the Old Testament. He's saying it'll be an eye for an eye, striking back against America in kind, not just America, but also any country as well that contributes to America's efforts.
24: Fox's Steve Harrigan in Tel Aviv this afternoon. afternoon, President Trump honored the four service members killed last weekend in the Middle East, saluting during a dignified transfer of their remains at Dover Air Force Base in Delaware. From the ceremony in Delaware, the president traveled to Marietta, Georgia, with the family of Lieutenant Tyler Feehan, who was from the state, calling him and the others heroes during a speech where he focused on his economic policy.
1: This economy is ready to blow everything away, ever. Of any country, there's never been anything like what's happening in the United States of America right now.
24: Fox polls show the cost of living is the top issue for voters as we head into the midterm election. Tropical storm Bertha made landfall this afternoon in Louisiana's St. Bernard Parish. Fox Weather's Brandi Campbell's in Biloxi, Mississippi.
2: The Biloxi emergency manager here told me they are at least grateful that Bertha's intense storms remained offshore in the Gulf.
24: The storm center is about 40 miles southwest of New Orleans. On Wall Street, the Dow lost 6 points. The Nasdaq minus 146. The S&P off 10. 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
10: Last month, so we'll get into that. But the last couple of weeks, election integrity has been in the news. And, of course, with the news yesterday in New Jersey, it's a perfect time to have our next guest on. He wrote a book with Major Garrett, The Big Truth, Upholding Democracy in the Age of the Big Lie. He is also the executive director and founder of the nonpartisan nonprofit Center for Election Innovation and Research. 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
11: My pleasure. Great to be with you, McGraw.
10: Lots to get to. First, let's start with the news over the last 24 hours or so, and that is what happened in New Jersey. Make some sense out of what happened to us with this story coming out of New Jersey.
11: Yeah, so what happened was the governor announced yesterday that they had discovered that for a period of about a year, there was a technical glitch within the system that when non-citizens legally here who can get a license went to DMV and get a license, accurately told DMV that they were not citizens, did not want to be registered. They were nevertheless registered to vote. It wasn't that many of them. It was 6,600, which sounds like a lot. That's only 0.1% of the total registered voters in New Jersey. And they did a complete transparent review of it as soon as they discovered this problem. Only fewer than 400 of them had voted at any time. To put that into context, that's around 0.009% of the people who voted in the 2024 election, an election that Vice President Harris beat Donald Trump in New Jersey, at least, by over 250,000 votes. This was, obviously, it shouldn't have happened. It's very good the government discovered it and is fixing this. But it's more of a technical glitch rather than kind of some systemic problem with regard to non-citizens on the list.
10: This has happened quite a bit. Pennsylvania, I think, had an issue. Oregon had an issue a couple of years ago. It seems like this computer glitch keeps on happening.
11: Well, you can understand this is something that we see a lot in our daily lives. Think about it this way. How often have we shown up somewhere, maybe even at a DMV, and we're asked to give our date of birth, and we give our date of birth, and then later on during the transaction, they'll ask us, are we 18 or over? And, you know, we'll often think, well, wait a second, I gave you my date of birth. Why doesn't your system automatically pick that up? Well, systems are still evolving, and sometimes they don't do that. That's what happened here. This shouldn't have happened in this case. In each of those cases where it's happened, it's been a relatively small number. It's been detected. It's been fixed. And what we're really seeing is that even when some non-citizens are inadvertently getting on the list, we're seeing very few of them actually cast a ballot. I mean, the percentage of those that were accidentally registered who cast a ballot was about 6%. So non-citizens are not looking to paint a bullseye on themselves, commit an illegal act that will result in their deportation and their prosecution just to cast one ballot in an election in which maybe 150 million ballots are cast.
10: Do we know anything about these 400 votes? Do we know who they voted for? Do we know what party they belong to? Do we know anything about these 400 people who voted in New Jersey?
11: From the governor's statement, it appears they were Republicans, Democrats, and independents, a lot of non-party voters. We, of course, don't know who any of them voted for. That's not going to be ever public record. It's a secret ballot. But I'll also note that in 2020, well before this happened, Joe Biden beat Donald Trump in New Jersey by 750,000 votes. And after this problem occurred, Donald Trump did much better. He only lost by 250,000 votes to Vice President Harris. So also these numbers are much, much larger than the possible impact. There's no election where this number of votes would have impacted an election in New Jersey.
10: If the SAVE Act would have been the law of the land, would that have caught these 400 people?
11: Yeah, that's a great question, McGraw. And the answer is no. Because while the SAVE Act, and we're still trying to figure out what the SAVE Act is right now, because the last published version was months ago, and there's a lot of effort to kind of attach it into current bills that Congress is considering. If it required some kind of documentary proof of citizenship be shown, that's what happened here. The people showed documents that indicated citizenship or non-citizenship, as most people do when they're getting a license that's real ID compliant. That's required. And the system itself didn't store that data correctly. So the SAVE Act would have required the same thing that basically happened here, but the system didn't store that data in a way that was useful and be caught. So the SAVE Act would not have fixed this. This could have just as easily happened under the SAVE Act as it happened now.
10: You know, some races are close, and we've seen from time to time, I mean, some quirky things happen where sometimes it's been a tie. There was a tie in Virginia a couple years ago. Other races, you know, sort of more local than sort of national. But I guess New Jersey dodged a bullet. If these 400 votes, if there was an election that was decided by less than 400 votes or 30 votes or 20 votes, they would have had a real problem on their hand.
11: It's definitely a situation that shouldn't have happened. And close elections do happen, as you pointed out, much more commonly at the local level. Even the close presidential elections we've been talking about are in the 10,000 vote range, which is a pretty large number of votes. But we also know that non-citizen registration is extremely rare. This doesn't come from me. This doesn't come from anti-proof of citizenship advocates. This comes from the Trump Department of Homeland Security itself. They reviewed 68 million records from states that voluntarily shared their data with them. And they have a system that has incomplete information on citizenship, but they still were able to confirm that 99.96% of those individuals in the 68 million were documented citizens. And of the remaining 0.04%, what the states have found is that many, if not most of them, are also citizens that DHS didn't have accurate records on. So this is not a huge problem. And what we're also seeing, as we're seeing in New Jersey as well as other states, states actually have better data than the feds on this. The states have the data that's coming into the Departments of Motor Vehicles when people apply for real ID, when they have to show proof of legal presence. For most citizens, that means they're showing a U.S. birth certificate or a passport. And that information can be stored in the Motor Vehicles Agency when they do it right and compare it against the voter list. That's what states are doing right now. That's one of the ways that New Jersey was able to confirm the numbers and the breadth of this.
10: David Becker with us for a couple of more minutes. He is the executive director and founder of the nonpartisan Nonprofit Center for Election Innovation and Research. David, the reason why we actually on the show was to talk about the SAVE Act and what's in it and what's not. And this question came up on the show the other day, and there's nobody more nonpartisan than you than we could find to answer this question as accurately as possible. And the question is this: if the SAVE Act were to be enacted, does a real ID, is that good enough to show so that you can show your citizenship to be able to vote?
11: The answer in almost all cases is no, because the SAVE Act, as it was published several months ago, again, it apparently is going through several versions right now. We don't know what it is. I should point out that it's almost certain not to pass, that the Senate doesn't have the votes to pass it, and that even if it did pass, we're 3.5 months away from a major election. It's highly likely the courts would block it because it's just too late to implement any major change like that. But one of the provisions of the original SAVE Act was that you had to provide documentary proof of citizenship every time you engaged in a voter registration transaction, which meant anytime you moved or changed your name, you had to dig up your documentary proof of citizenship, even though you've shown it to your state and your government before, and show it to them again. This is a way to get citizens to work for government rather than getting government to work for citizens. And then every time you vote, you need to show a form of identification that proves your citizenship. And if you pull out your ID right now, most of us have a real ID compliant license, and those licenses do not indicate whether we're citizens on it or not. Which means that if we wanted to vote every time, not only would we bring in our driver's license, our real ID, we'd have to dig up our citizenship documentation every time we voted. And there's an additional wrinkle, which is that if your name on your citizenship documentation and does not match the name on your license, which is true for many Americans, particularly married women, they would have to bring in a third form of ID that links those two, that shows the name change. This is something that we've just never seen anything like this before. No state has an ID requirement this restrictive. I'll also add there that you'd have to provide photocopies of these IDs if you returned a mail ballot as well. And I was recently talking to a college class, and I mentioned the word Xerox. You could see their eyes just glaze over, like, what the heck is that? So this is one of the reasons. It's not even a particularly popular bill amongst Republicans. It's not particularly popular amongst election officials of both parties. It would create a vast new bureaucracy without any funding for it that would actually create potentially more problems for the kinds of things we saw in New Jersey. Think about it now. In New Jersey, there was one agency with one glitch that caused a problem. If the SAVE Act were to pass, there would be county election offices throughout every state that would be responsible for collecting and storing this data, creating all kinds of new potential nodes of error that could occur at the human level, at the technical level. Again, this is why it's almost certain not to pass.
10: Yeah. David Becker, a lot of people don't believe in absentee ballots, mail-in ballots. They think it's fraught with people stealing ballots, people taking ballots out of mailboxes and filling it out and sending it in, and the person who's got the ballot never even knew it was there. Explain to us if the mail-in ballot or the absentee ballot is safe and secure.
11: We've been doing mail ballots for over 150 years since the Civil War. We're very good at it. Every ballot gets confirmed by going to the right place at the time it's sent out. And every time a voted ballot gets received by election officials, it's verified to confirm that the correct person returned it. Usually by signature verification, sometimes by an identification number, a driver's license number, and also it's checked to make sure that no one else purported to vote for that individual. It's very safe. When mail voting fraud happens, I used to be a Department of Justice attorney investigating things like this. It's one of the easiest crimes to find. If you want to go to jail, committing mail ballot fraud is a really, really good way to do it. And I'll tell you, I'm not the only one who thinks that. Someone else who thinks that mail balloting is secure, despite of some of the things he says, is President Trump, who during the Florida primary this past year, voted by mail in Palm Beach County, Florida, even though he was physically present in Palm Beach County while early in-person voting was going on, and he could have chosen to vote in person. So I think we should take that sense of confidence, regardless of what he might say and what some of the people who've been spreading disinformation about elections might say, and realize states are doing mail voting. It's happening in red states and blue states. It's highly secure if that's how you choose to vote. But there's also widespread early in-person voting in 47 states, every state except Alabama, Mississippi, and New Hampshire. And of course, election day in-person voting is always an option if that's how you like to vote.
10: How do they check if somebody has a house, say, in Arizona, and they have a summer house in Arizona and a winter house in Michigan? How do they know they're not registered in both states and vote in one and then vote in the other?
11: That is a great question. And there is a system that the states have, that many states have partnered in, called the Electronic Registration Information Center. And I happen to know a lot about this because I led the effort to create it. And it is a data center that the states run themselves with sophisticated data, where they share their lists with each other through the system. And this system can then flag for them if there's someone who's registered in more than one state, and it can flag for them after an election if they think there was someone who voted in more than one state. Those numbers are always very low, but they do exist in some cases. And interestingly, some of the same people who advocate for election integrity, often aligned with President Trump, have advocated for some Republican states to leave this system, actually harming election integrity. Over half the states are in ERIC, as we call it, E-R-I-C, and it enables these states to identify if someone is registered in multiple states so they can begin cleaning up that process. Most of the time, that's not fraud, by the way. That's just someone has moved from one state to another, and the state they moved from hasn't caught up to that information yet. And then, very importantly, if someone has returned a ballot or tried to vote in two different states, so that an investigation can start, and they should be prosecuted.
10: How often do you find people who vote in two different states?
11: Usually in any given state, the number might be in the dozen or two in a major, major election. You know, there was about 100 in the last two presidential elections, we've seen somewhere in the range of 150 to 160 million. You know, we might see a few hundred nationwide. It's really not that big of a problem. Most Americans take this very seriously.
10: David Becker is the executive director and founder of the nonpartisan nonprofit Center for Election Innovation and Research. He also co-wrote the book with Major Garrett, The Big Truth, came out a couple years ago, Upholding Democracy in the Age of the Big Lie. David Becker, thank you for the facts. Be safe, and we hope to talk to you down the road.
11: My pleasure. Thanks for having me on.
10: You got it. America at Night, just getting started. Back in a moment.
1: America at Night with McGraw-Milhaven, where the nation comes to talk.
35: 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Now, seeing my grandson out on the water, it means everything to me. 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
14: 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John from Long said he had a great conversation with DJ Slide about orthopedics.

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4: Fox News, I'm Ted Lindner. U.S. forces launching a 12th night of strikes against Iranian military targets, according to the Pentagon.
5: We don't need the Hormuz Strait, but we do it because we have to do it, because we cannot let Iran have a nuclear weapon.
4: President Trump speaking at a rally in Georgia today. This is the Republican-led House adopted a $95 billion budget proposal today. It would further fund the Iran war and other White House priorities over objections from Democrats. Communities across West Virginia working to recover after severe flash flooding brought on by torrential rains began Tuesday. Governor Patrick Morrissey.
6: We are concerned about loss of life. We're not here to make any specific announcements pertaining to that, but we are concerned about that, and that's why all of our efforts remain focused on examining different street scenarios and situations so we can report things to the public.
4: A state of emergency declared for all 55 counties in the Mountain State. 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
11: For Todd Stevenson here. People know me as Tree Dr. Todd. Like to talk about the great results that I've had for many, many decades, probably, with WRNN. The people here are fantastic. The production staff is amazing. They helped me get my spots cut. Sales rep Howard Nixon has been great to deal with. I've had several over my tenure here. 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
4: Fox News, I'm Sue Gossman. The House narrowly passing a $95 billion budget proposal tonight. It's a long shot to fund the conflict in Iran, provide aid to U.S. farmers, and voting law changes connected with the Save America Voter ID Act. The resolution adopted in a 216 to 214 vote. The first step in the reconciliation process that now heads to the Senate. It comes after War Secretary Pete Hegseth announced this week the Pentagon's running out of cash. While the Pentagon continuing to launch strikes the 12th night in a row, the president issuing some fresh threats today.
5: Trump now threatening to hit civilian infrastructure targets closer to the Iranian capital of Tehran. Writing on Truth Social, from this point forward, anytime the Islamic Republic of Iran shoots at a ship in the Strait of Hormuz, the United States will bomb and destroy one bridge or power plant.
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7: Thanks for joining us. We'll take some open phones next hour. Our guest this hour is Neil Bradley. He is Executive Vice President of the U.S. Chamber of Commerce, Chief Policy Officer, and Head of Strategic Advocacy. Neil, we were talking about AI earlier. You can't turn the television on, you can't open up a newspaper, you can't open up a web page without somebody talking about data centers and the fight going on with data centers. Though it's being built by the titans, the biggest companies the world's ever created, but it affects everybody, including small businesses. What did your survey say about data centers, and what is the U.S. Chamber of Commerce saying when it comes to data centers?
8: Yeah, you know, I think we haven't surveyed on the question of data centers, but what we know from talking to local communities, talking to those who are building these things, is the industry has really learned a lot and improved the data centers that they're building now. And so I think you're going to see the president even tomorrow announce a bunch of commitments from both data center builders and utility companies, that these won't lead to higher utility rates for families and other businesses in the community. In fact, a lot of these developers are actually putting more money into expanding the energy supply. They've done a lot to reduce kind of water usage. So some of the old complaints about the data centers are things that the folks building them have worked to address. What we also know is that they create a real surge in tax revenue for these local communities. And so whether that's to help fund schools, or in some instances it's helped reduce property taxes that have otherwise would have had to increase to keep funding the local government, these data centers have provided a great source of local revenue. I think the thing that we think about more long-term is to be able to really power an information age economy, we're going to need more data centers. And so this is just like building manufacturing plants or anything else that you need to kind of power an economy. Data centers are going to be part of the key to ensuring future economic growth and prosperity in our country.
7: The interesting thing about data centers, and I think the people who are in favor of data centers, if I can be so bold, have done a terrible job of sort of explaining data centers, and they've let the opposition sort of fill the void. But you mentioned tax revenue. People don't understand how much tax revenue and actually data center will provide for a local community. And even though data centers themselves, after the initial build-out, don't create a lot of jobs, they create a lot of jobs by the data and the energy and the things they produce inside that. So while there are not a lot of jobs within the actual data center, you were talking about AI and how that AI is helping businesses grow. That's where they get the AI from, is these data centers. So in a sense, if you want to grow the economy for the small businesses, you're going to need more data centers.
8: McGraw, that's exactly right. And let's think about what's going to happen if, you know, we see what happened in New York, this moratorium spread into other states. So suddenly we're not going to build the data centers that we need to kind of power AI. Well, we know what happens when you constrain the supply of something. The price goes up. And so if you think about the cost of being able to access and use AI, that cost is going to skyrocket. And the biggest companies, well, maybe they could afford that. Maybe the richest Americans, they could afford that. But if you're a small business or you're just an individual and you want to use AI to help start your small business, it may become unaffordable. And so there are real victims when we begin to restrict these data centers, because what we're going to do is actually exacerbate inequality and take a tool that should be lifting people up and lifting small businesses, and we're going to price it out of their reach.
7: Yeah. Talk about this survey. Was there anything in this survey from the small businesses that shocked you or that you didn't see coming or was unexpected?
8: You know, I don't know that there's anything that shocked me per se, but what I was worried about, and it turned out to be an unnecessary worry, was I was worried that the kind of return of inflation and higher prices would lead small business owners to really change their view on the viability of their own businesses, and it didn't. And so I continue to be impressed and amazed by the resiliency of these small business owners. You know, they've had a lot of headwinds, the tariffs last year, rising fuel prices this year, that they just didn't anticipate, and they're just figuring out how to weather it and how to keep their business running, and in fact how to grow it. So I guess I'm not surprised by that, but it is a source of, I think, pride. I hope for all of us that we have this amazing country with people who want to start these businesses and run them like they're doing.
7: I have a number of friends who have small businesses, and I hear their stories, and I just am amazed at their intestinal fortitude. I mean, think, over the last 20 years, you had 9/11, you had the dot-com bubble, you had the Great Recession, you had COVID. I mean, and now you've got tariffs. They're on again. They're off again. You've got all the political infighting, and all these businesses want to do is just make their widgets and sell them. And so you think about the plight of a small business owner for the last 20 years. I mean, they've thrown everything at these small businesses, and they've been able to not only survive, but many of them have been able to thrive.
8: McGraw, this is the most, in my opinion, the most underreported story of the past year. And last year, we set a record in the United States that nobody's talking about, but that we all should be talking about that, or we should be talking about. And that record was a record number of new business applications filed across this country. Thousands of people who say, I have an idea, I think I can turn it into a business, and they go down and they file the form wherever they're located, and they're opening businesses. And when they're doing that at record levels, I mean, that is a validation of our economy. It's a validation of our free market system, and it's a source of pride.
7: Yeah, no doubt about it. Neil Bradley,
8: you know where
7: with
8: that's
7: us
8: not
7: for
8: happening, China.
7: Yeah, no, it's real. I mean, when you think about it, and forget the politics of it all, right? But most small businesses, they don't care. Just get out of their way and let them sell their widgets, and they don't care if who you voted for. They just want to sell you their widget, and they're always caught up in the whole political headwinds and everything else, and we saddle them with so many unnecessary burdens and regulations and everything. And I just feel for every small business out there that's just trying to figure it out, and they put their own money on the line. They're gambling, right? They've no real banks are offering these new startups a whole lot of money to start a restaurant or a bar or a factory or a widget company. And, you know, they put their own money on the line, and they're, you know, it's a wing and a prayer oftentimes. And you know, I applaud them for it.
8: And you know what? You don't do that if you're pessimistic. If you think that the country's best days are behind it, right? No one says, you know, comes home and says, guess what, honey? You know, we're going to get a second mortgage on the house and max out our credit cards for this new business, and it's probably going to fail. No one does that. When people are taking those risks, it's because they believe not just in themselves, but they believe in our country. And the fact that that's happening at record levels, I think is wonderful news.
7: Yeah. Hey, before we let you go, Neil, talk about this $100 million gift the Chamber of Commerce got. It's the largest gift your organization has ever received. What was that about, and how are you going to use the money?
8: Yeah, 114 years, single largest gift to the U.S. Chamber, and it's to defend the free enterprise system. You know, it's unfortunate that that's even kind of necessary, but we're all seeing the news and the coverage and kind of the growing support for socialism. And a real lack of understanding that it's been our free market system that creates jobs and creates prosperity. And so this gift to the U.S. Chamber is focused on helping defend and preserve our free enterprise system. And so it's everything from educating candidates and voters to the public, to ensuring that we have the facts are out there about what capitalism has done and how it operates. And so it's we think we're unfortunately in a real fight to remind the American people why free enterprise works so well and to defend our capitalist system.
7: Yeah, as the country goes, as small businesses go, so goes the country. Everyone gets all the attention of the big ones, the big boys, the big tech companies, but it's those small businesses that are the lifeblood of this country. Neil Bradley, Chamber of Commerce, Executive Vice President, Chief Policy Officer, and Head of Strategic Advocacy. Neil, thanks for joining us. I reserve the right to call you back from time to time and get an update on small businesses. Is that okay?
8: Absolutely, McGraw, anytime. Happy to do so. Thanks for having me on.
7: You got it. Neil Bradley with us here on America at Night. We'll come back more in a moment.
9: 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America at Night with McGraw Milhaven.
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7: For underwater surveillance and technology while being utilized by submarine crews. Now an everyday term for expecting mothers. You need to ban Bill from Wyoming with a temporary timeout until he knows how to behave and treat the radio host with respect without yelling. That's Carol from Naperville, Illinois. Here's one. Great segment with the chamber. People keep talking about how Democrats are socialists. What do you call it when Trump has the government take a share of Intel, U.S. Steel, NVIDIA, AMD chip companies? I call that socialism. Caller brings up, or the text messenger brings up a good point. Phone calls, text messages, straight ahead, 1-844-2-McGraw, 1-844-262-4729. A couple of people have asked me. We'll go to open phones and text messages and voicemails next hour. Somebody has been begging me to tell my story about how I was fired from Target. So I have a couple minutes. I'll tell that story, how I was fired from Target. Here's the story. I had a roommate in college who was working at Target. And he'd worked there for, I don't know, a good 6-8 months. And I was, you know, going nowhere fast. I was still in school, summer school, and you know, you can't really get a real job when you go in summer school. You need a part-time job, whatever else. So he says to me, look, he says, I pulled some strings. I got you a job at Target. come with me to work, and you know, we can put you to work in the stockroom. Fine. Okay, great. So we go to work. I meet his boss. He fills me. I fill out the paperwork. When can you start? Whenever you want. How about today? Okay, great. So I started that day. So we go in the stockroom in the back. And they said, okay, now, you see this pallet of goods here? Take these pallets, get in that lift truck, and take these pallets and put them up on that shelf way up there. What? You want me to? How do you use this machine? I've never used this machine. Figure it out. It's, you know, here's the up, here's the down, here's the forward, here's the back. Don't worry about it. You're fine. Okay. So I get in the lift, and I sort of wheel it over to the pallet. Never done this before. And I put the forks underneath the pallet, and I start to, you know, raise the pallet of goods. And it's wrapped in this, like, everyone's seen this. It's wrapped with this, like, cellophane thing type of deal, right? So I pick it up and I move it over to the shelf, and I'm, you know, I think I'm doing pretty good since I've never done this before. And so I keeps going up and keeps going up and keeps going up. And now it gets to the top where I now have to now move the forklift forward into position to move the pallet onto the shelf, right? Well, unbeknownst to me, one of the boxes that's in this saran wrap falls forward, okay? So as I'm trying to put the pallet of goods on the shelf, the box or two that fell in front is now blocking me from, you know, putting the whole pallet on the shelf. So I'm pushing it, right? I'm like, why won't it go? It's right. So I can't see this at the time. And so I'm kind of, you know, the machine's kind of shaking a little bit, and it's kind of, you know, doing a little of this, and it won't go. So finally I'm like, why isn't this going? So I start, you know, as my grandmother always said, don't force it. You'll break something. So of course, what do? I start forcing the thing, and all of a sudden it starts to now finally start going into the space so I can, you know, put it on the shelf. All of a sudden, out of nowhere, customers start coming in from like around the corner, and I hear, hey, hey, hey, cut it out. The wall's falling down. Stop, stop, stop. And so the boxes, I'd pushed the boxes so hard that it went through the wall, and it was coming out the other side, and the wall and the merchandise on the other side of the wall was like falling into the customers. I'd been on the job 5 minutes. So I get off the truck, and I go around, and I see, though, there's a whole giant hole in the wall, and like the clothing had like fallen into the aisle. So I panicked. And I just left. I just went home. I didn't know what to do. So I left. Now, this was before cell phones and before texting and emails and all that stuff. So my buddy was there, and he drove me to work. So I wasn't going to go and try and find him. So I just left, and I took the bus home. I mean, I got out of that place like no one's, like I was robbing the place I left. So my buddy finally comes home, and he's like, what in the world happened to you? And I'm like, so I told him the story, just doubled over in laughter. And he's like, yeah, they figured you quit after you broke the wall. So that was my experience with retail at Target. That's why, well, I guess that's why I'm sitting on the radio right now, because Target wouldn't hire me again. That's a true story. Yeah, I just left. I didn't know what else to do. What was I supposed to do? Sit there and, you know, I don't know. I had no idea what I was supposed to do. I got nervous. I just left. So there you go. That's my Target story. And I'm sticking to it. All right. Phone numbers are as follows. 1-844-2-McGraw. 1-844-262-4729. We should do a show one night of the worst jobs you have ever had, or the weirdest jobs you've ever had. I don't know if that was a bad job or probably was a very good job. I was just too much of an idiot and didn't know what I was doing. But they didn't give me any training on the machine. They just said, get in the machine and put the thing on the shelf. How was I supposed to know what to do? And who would think that the thing would fall off? Anyway, I felt bad. I have spent a lot of money at Target over the years as a customer, if that makes up for it. Stay right there. Our executive director is Alex Hinton. Our engineer tonight is Richard Good. I'm McGraw-Milhaven, no longer an employee at Target. And this is America at Night on Westwood One.
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32: An eye towards the midterms. I'm Sue Guzman, Fox News. The November midterms are getting close, and polling shows the economy is the biggest issue this year with voters. It was one of the key themes for President Trump in Georgia today, who pointed to record highs on Wall Street while at the same time acknowledging inflation.
33: This economy is ready to blow everything away ever of any country. There's never been anything like what's happening in the United States of America right now. So I just want you to remember that if you're paying a little bit more, a lot of it's come down now.
32: Many Democrat candidates have been critical of the conflict with Iran, as well as higher gas prices. Earlier, President Trump was on hand to welcome the remains of four U.S. soldiers recently killed during the conflict with Iran. He joined their families at Dover Air Force Base in Delaware. Three of those killed were deployed to Jordan as Tehran continues to target U.S. allies in the Middle East.
34: There were dozens of ballistic missiles and drones that were fired that night on July 17th at the base where these Americans were being housed. And it was at least one, possibly more, ballistic missile that struck the base and caused the devastation that led to the deaths. It's important to point out that the Iranians have fired more than 8,500 drones and missiles at U.S. bases since the war began 4 months ago.
32: Fox's Jennifer Griffin, a former special counsel, could now be the target of a criminal investigation. House Judiciary Chairman Jim Jordan has referred former Biden special counsel Jack Smith to the Justice Department, accusing him of misleading Congress about his investigation into President Donald Trump. Jordan says the newly released records contradict Smith's sworn testimony And he wants federal prosecutors to determine whether criminal charges are warranted. 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
5: Fox News, I'm Ted Lindner. U.S. forces launching a 12th night of strikes against Iranian military targets.
6: We don't need the Hormuz Strait, but we do it because we have to do it, because we cannot let Iran have a nuclear weapon.
5: President Trump speaking at a rally in Georgia Wednesday. This is the Republican-led House adopted a $95 billion budget proposal. It would further fund the Iran war and other White House priorities. And a Fox News poll shedding light on what Americans think of President Trump, the midterms, and economic growth.
7: A Fox News poll of over 1,000 U.S. voters finding if the November election was today, 53% would back the Democratic candidate in their House district, while 46% would back the Republican. The Democratic advantage comes as President Trump's approval rating stands at 39%, unchanged for the last 3 months.
5: Fox's Kristen Goodwin. 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
2: Fox News, I'm Sue Guzman. The House has passed a $95 billion budget proposal to fund the conflict in Iran, provide aid to U.S. farmers, and voting law changes connected with the Save America Voter ID Act. No Democrats voted for it. It comes after War Secretary Pete Hegseth announced this week that the Pentagon is running out of cash. It now heads to the Senate. The Pentagon launching a 12th night of strikes against Iran as President Trump issues fresh threats.
3: Trump now threatening to hit civilian infrastructure targets closer to the Iranian capital of Tehran. Writing on Truth Social, from this point forward, anytime the Islamic Republic of Iran shoots at a ship in the Strait of Hormuz, the United States will bomb and destroy one bridge or power plant.
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7: Funding for the Iran conflict. I'm Sue Guzman, Fox News, and the House has approved $95 billion in funding for the conflict with Iran and also okayed a $1.5 trillion defense bill. Details from Fox's Chad Pergram.
8: The House of Representatives trying to cure the legislative summertime blues. The House approved a stopgap bill to avoid a government shutdown this fall. The House sending the Senate a budget framework to pay for the conflict in Iran, tacking on the Save America Act. But there's GOP skepticism. Senate Majority Leader John Thune may not even tackle the budget blueprint until September.
9: We could pull that budget resolution passed by the House and use it to fund government.
8: That package is immune to filibusters. Republicans could then cut Democrats out of the funding process. Republicans hope the threat compels Democrats to help avoid a full government shutdown. The House also approving a plan barring members from trading stocks.
7: President Trump Wednesday honoring the four U.S. soldiers killed in the Iran conflict, joining their families as their remains were returned home. This as Tehran continues to target U.S. allies in the Middle East.
10: There were dozens of ballistic missiles and drones that were fired that night on July 17th at the base where these Americans were being housed. And it was at least one, possibly more, ballistic missile that struck the base and caused the devastation that led to the deaths. It's important to point out that the Iranians have fired more than 8,500 drones and missiles at U.S. bases since the war began 4 months ago.
7: Secretary of State Marco Rubio meeting with Russia's foreign minister Sergei Lavrov in Thailand for talks about Ukraine and the conflicts in the Middle East. Fox News asked Lavrov whether Russia is helping Iran target American troops, but Lavrov didn't respond and walked away. 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
18: A Fox News poll of over 1,000 U.S. voters finding if the November election was today, 53% would back the Democratic candidate in their House district, while 46% would back the Republican. The Democratic advantage comes as President Trump's approval rating stands at 39%, unchanged for the last 3 months. Roughly three quarters of those polled, 76%, say they'd rate the economy as only fair or poor. And another three quarters say inflation has caused them financial hardship. 23% want dramatic change in the government, 50% viewing capitalism positively, 30% favoring socialism, up 3% from last year. The Democratic Socialists of America are viewed positively by 31%. Kristen Goodwin, Fox News.
7: House Judiciary Chairman Jim Jordan has referred former Biden special counsel Jack Smith to the Justice Department, accusing him of misleading Congress about his investigation into President Donald Trump. He wants federal prosecutors to determine whether or not criminal charges are warranted. And Tropical Storm Bertha is currently battering Louisiana. Here's Fox Weather's Robert Ray.
19: It was pretty intense here earlier. For a system that was so offshore, the effects on this barrier island, well, not bad, right? As far as visuals, nothing catastrophic, thank God. But we did receive 40-plus mile an hour wind gusts, very minimal rain, less than an inch across the region. As the system trekked to the west and then made landfall at 2 p.m. Central Time in St. Bernard Parish. Bayous, essentially, marshes in that area. So even though they had some on-push or water rise there, nothing is going to be in a bad scenario, as the governor said.
7: Fox Weather's Robert Ray in Dauphin Island.
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2: Fox News, I'm Ted Linder. A Fox News poll shedding light on what Americans think of President Trump, the midterms, and economic growth.
3: A Fox News poll of over 1,000 U.S. voters finding if the November election was today, 53% would back the Democratic candidate in their House district, while 46% would back the Republican. The Democratic advantage comes as President Trump's approval rating stands at 39%, unchanged for the last 3 months.
2: Fox's Kristen Goodwin. And U.S. forces launching a 12th night of strikes against Iranian military targets.
4: We don't need the Hormuz Strait, but we do it because we have to do it, because we cannot let Iran have a nuclear weapon.
2: President Trump speaking at a rally in Georgia Wednesday. This is the Republican-led House adopting a $95 billion budget proposal. It would further fund the Iran war and other White House priorities. 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
9: Funding the conflict. I'm Ted Lindner, Fox News. The House has approved $95 billion in funding for the conflict with Iran and has okayed a $1.5 trillion defense bill. Fox's Chad Pergram with more.
10: The House of Representatives trying to cure the legislative summertime blues. The House approved a stopgap bill to avoid a government shutdown this fall. The House sending the Senate a budget framework to pay for the conflict in Iran, tacking on the Save America Act. But there's GOP skepticism. Senate Majority Leader John Thune may not even tackle the budget blueprint until September.
11: We could pull that budget resolution passed by the House and use it to fund government.
10: That package is immune to filibusters. Republicans could then cut Democrats out of the funding process. Republicans hope the threat compels Democrats to help avoid a full government shutdown. The House also approving a plan barring members from trading stocks.
9: Meantime, the president paying tribute on Wednesday to American soldiers killed during the war with Iran.
12: President Trump saluted as the remains of four American service members killed in Jordan and Iraq over the weekend were transferred to Dover Air Force Base in Delaware.
13: We're going to honor them. And one of the hardest things to do for me, it's one of the hardest things to do as a president.
12: Their deaths came as Iran fired drones and ballistic missiles at U.S. bases in the region. Before departing for Dover, the president warned Iran that U.S. strikes will target bridges and power plants in response to any more attacks on vessels sailing through the Strait of Hormuz. At the White House, Jared Halpern, Fox News.
9: And the Secret Service preparing security measures for the rescheduled White House Correspondents' Dinner. Secret Service Director Sean Curran.
14: We'll always evaluate every plan, just like we do every site. So if, the example, the president goes to the same site 100 times, we will send an advance team there.
9: The new dinner Friday at the Waldorf Astoria in D.C. 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
9: Tropical Storm Bertha making landfall in southern Louisiana on Wednesday. Fox's Evan Brown.
20: Storm surge and rain flooding could be the most problematic part of Tropical Storm Bertha. David Commerdell is the mayor in the fishing town of Grand Isle.
22: We got all our pump stations ready to go in case electricity goes out. We got our generators ready to go, and we got tractors in case, you know, we got pumps behind there.
20: Nearby Terrebonne Parish needed to rush repairs to its levee system damaged 2 years ago during Hurricane Francine. Government offices and schools and universities in and around New Orleans are shutting down. Eben Brown, Fox News.
9: The president touting Trump accounts for children in a Georgia rally on Wednesday. Fox's Jonathan Seri and Marietta with more.
23: Speaking to a packed crowd at Metro Atlanta's Wheeler High School, President Trump talked about his administration's financial investment in America's future.
24: Ensuring that every young American gets a great start in life and a really fair shot at the American dream.
23: Trump accounts allow families to contribute up to $5,000 a year. To kick things off, the Trump administration is offering each child born between 2025 and 2028 a $1,000 nest egg. The President's Council of Economic Advisors estimates a child born this year will accumulate $5,800 by age 18 and more than $18,000 by age 28 based on the initial contribution alone.
9: The Treasury's investments in Trump accounts ends in late 2028. And a former special counsel can now be the target of a criminal investigation. House Judiciary Chairman Jim Jordan has referred former Biden special counsel Jack Smith to the Justice Department, accusing him of misleading Congress about his investigation into President Donald Trump. Jordan claims that newly released records contradict Smith's sworn testimony and is urging federal prosecutors to determine whether criminal charges are warranted. I'm Ted Lindner. This is Fox News.
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3: Fox News, I'm Sue Guzman. Another night of U.S. military strikes against Iranian military targets. Speaking in Georgia, President Trump claimed the U.S. does not need the Strait of Hormuz.
4: If you combine us and Venezuela, we have about 62% of the world's oil market. So we don't need straits. We don't need anything. We don't need the Hormuz Strait, but we do it because we have to do it, because we cannot let Iran have a nuclear weapon.
3: Communities across West Virginia inundated with floodwaters after torrential rains. Governor Patrick Morrisey declaring a state of emergency in dozens of counties.
5: Right now, we're in the phase of search and rescue. We remain in a position where we're looking to identify any individual who we might be able to save.
3: Hundreds of National Guard members have been deployed to the hardest hit areas. 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
11: 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I've been around a long time, but I'm truly humbled when I see the real battles our brave, paralyzed veterans have faced defending our freedom. 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
8: To expand targets. I'm Sue Guzman, Fox News. The United States has wrapped up a 12th night of attacks against Iran. Fox's Steve Harrigan tells us President Trump is issuing a warning that the target list could soon expand to civilian infrastructure.
9: Things like power stations as well as bridges, even in and around Tehran. This if Iran keeps targeting shipping around the Straits of Hormuz. Here's President Trump.
10: They're getting hit so hard and they want to make a deal. But I say they're not ready to make a deal.
9: Iran's foreign minister issuing a sharp response, saying Iran's policy is crystal clear, an eye for an eye, that Iran will respond to any attacks in kind, attacking not only the United States, but any nation that helps the United States as well.
8: And the threat comes after the Houthis attacked two Saudi oil tankers in the Red Sea. Secretary of State Marco Rubio meeting with Russia's Foreign Minister Sergei Lavrov in Thailand for talks about Ukraine and the conflicts in the Middle East. Fox News asking Lavrov point blank whether Russia is helping Iran target American troops. Lavrov did not respond and simply walked away. The House has approved $95 billion in funding for the conflict with Iran, and it was okayed with a $1.5 trillion defense bill. Fox's Chad Perkram with more in this report.
11: The House of Representatives trying to cure the legislative summertime blues. The House approved a stopgap bill to avoid a government shutdown this fall. The House sending the Senate a budget framework to pay for the conflict in Iran, tacking on the Save America Act. But there's GOP skepticism. Senate Majority Leader John Thune may not even tackle the budget blueprint until September.
12: We could pull that budget resolution passed by the House and use it to fund government.
11: That package is immune to filibusters. Republicans could then cut Democrats out of the funding process.
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8: House Judiciary Chairman Jim Jordan has referred former Biden special counsel Jack Smith to the Justice Department, accusing him of misleading Congress about his investigation into President Donald Trump. He wants federal prosecutors to determine whether criminal charges are warranted. New Fox News poll shedding light on what Americans think of President Trump, the midterms, and economic growth.
26: A Fox News poll of over 1,000 U.S. voters finding if the November election was today, 53% would back the Democratic candidate in their House district, while 46% would back the Republican. The Democratic advantage comes as President Trump's approval rating stands at 39%, unchanged for the last 3 months. Roughly three quarters of those polled, 76%, say they'd rate the economy as only fair or poor. And another three quarters say inflation has caused them financial hardship. 23% want dramatic change in the government, 50% viewing capitalism positively, 30% favoring socialism, up 3% from last year. The Democratic Socialists of America are viewed positively by 31%. Kristen Goodwin, Fox News.
8: And Tropical Storm Bertha is battering Louisiana. Fox Weather's Robert Ray has more from Dauphin Island, Alabama.
27: It was pretty intense here earlier. For a system that was so offshore, the effects on this barrier island, well, not bad, right? As far as visuals, nothing catastrophic, thank God. But we did receive 40-plus mile-an-hour wind gusts, very minimal rain, less than an inch across the region as the system trekked to the west and then made landfall at 2 p.m. Central Time in St. Bernard Parish, bayous essentially, marshes in that area. So even though they had some on push or water rise there, nothing is going to be in a bad scenario, as the governor said.
8: Fox Weather's Robert Ray reporting. I'm Sue Guzman. This is Fox News.
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1: Fox News, I'm Ted Linder. U.S. forces launching a 12th night of strikes against Iranian military targets, according to the Pentagon.
2: We don't need the Hormuz Strait, but we do it because we have to do it, because we cannot let Iran have a nuclear weapon.
1: President Trump speaking at a rally in Georgia Wednesday. This is the Republican-led House adopted a $95 billion budget proposal. It would further fund the Iran war and other White House priorities over objections from Democrats. And communities across West Virginia working to recover after severe flash flooding brought on by torrential rains began Tuesday. Governor Patrick Morrissey.
3: We are concerned about loss of life. We're not here to make any specific announcements pertaining to that, but we are concerned about that. And that's why all of our efforts remain focused on examining different street scenarios and situations so we can report things to the public.
1: A state of emergency declared for all 55 counties in the state. 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

0: Iran as President Trump issues fresh threats.
1: Trump now threatening to hit civilian infrastructure targets closer to the Iranian capital of Tehran. Writing on Truth Social, from this point forward, anytime the Islamic Republic of Iran shoots at a ship in the Strait of Hormuz, the United States will bomb and destroy one bridge or power plant.
0: Fox's Aisha Hosni, a newly released Fox News poll shedding light on what Americans think of President Trump, the midterms, and economic growth.
2: Fox News poll of over 1,000 U.S. voters finding if the November election was today, 53% would back the Democratic candidate in their House district, while 46% would back the Republican. The Democratic advantage comes as President Trump's approval rating stands at 39%, unchanged for the last 3 months.
0: Fox's Kristen Goodwin. 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
5: This is America in the Morning from Westwood One. Coming up this half hour,
6: President Trump is issuing a tit-for-tat threat to Iran.
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8: New York's mayor wants to arrest Israel's leader when he comes to the city for the General Assembly in September. Julie Walker, New York.
9: An independent autopsy of Nolan Xavier Wells finds his cause of death undetermined. I'm Jennifer King.
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14: After making landfall in St. Bernard Parish in southeastern Louisiana on Wednesday afternoon, Tropical Storm Bertha continues to move westward over southern Louisiana. The primary impact from the storm will be areas of heavy rain along the Gulf Coast as far west as eastern Texas.

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3: 5 till now, you're with America in the Morning. The author who gained notoriety by popularizing the world of bodybuilding and helping to launch the career of Arnold Schwarzenegger has passed away. Ed Donahue reports on the passing of Charles Gaines.
4: Author Charles Gaines has died. He popularized the world of bodybuilding. Gaines collaborated with George Butler in 1974 to write Pumping Iron, The Art and Sport of Bodybuilding. It was made into a documentary.
5: Can I sign up here? I want to start gaining some muscles.
4: Pumping Iron introduced the world to Arnold Schwarzenegger.
5: You look in the mirror and just say, okay, I need a little bit more deltoids. So what you do is you exercise and put those deltoids on. Whereas an artist would just slap on some crayon on each side, you know, and this is maybe the easier way. We go through the harder way.
4: Gaines says Schwarzenegger almost single-handedly brought bodybuilding out of the shadows. Gaines wrote other books, including Stay Hungry, which ended up giving Arnold Schwarzenegger his first movie role. Charles Gaines was 84. I'm Ed Donahue.
3: He's the star of the game-changing hit on Apple TV, who thought after season 3 that his character would not return. Now heading back to the soccer pitch, entertainment reporter Kevin Carr tells us what led Jason Sudeikis to transform into Ted Lasso for season 4.
6: The stars of Ted Lasso offered a look at the Emmy-winning series and its upcoming 4th season. Jason Sudeikis, who plays Ted, Hannah Waddingham, who plays Rebecca Welton, and Juno Temple, who plays Keeley Jones, sat down with The Hollywood Reporter to chat about what to expect from season 4. Sudeikis offered his quick pitch.
7: Ted Lasso is presented with an option to do something different in his life for people that he's never done it for before.
6: The series, which debuted at the height of the COVID-19 pandemic, was a hit, offering a much-needed dose of optimism. Waddingham said it was actually more than just that.
8: I didn't really like the whole thing of people being roasted. And I love the fact that our show always bucks against that. It is beautiful and pure.
6: Temple said she feels the new season will still be accepted by the audience.
9: I think it will still learn because it's about connection. And I think in this day and age, we need connection even more than ever.
6: While many expected the series to continue in some form, with ideas spanning spin-offs, a cartoon, and even a telenovela, Sudeikis was not sure it would come back.
7: But I thought it was done. I 100% thought it was done.
9: What? Yeah.
7: I did. I absolutely, I did. Maybe not on the soul level or heart level.
6: Well, it isn't done, and there's 10 new episodes with the title character returning to Richmond to coach the women's team. Ted Lasso Season 4 debuts on Apple TV Plus on Wednesday, August 5th. I'm Kevin Carr.
3: America in the Morning for Thursday, July 23rd, 2026 is produced by Jeff McKay. I'm John Trout. This is Westwood One.
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16: The U.S. bombs Iran a 12th straight night. I'm Dave Anthony, Fox News.
17: Iran is begging us, okay, both directly and indirectly. Let's do a deal. Let's talk. Iran is begging every day. The problem with Iran is every time they make a deal, the people that are in charge there, they either break it or they want to change it.
16: Secretary of State Marco Rubio at a regional summit in the Philippines. As for the latest U.S. attacks,
18: CENTCOM says these strikes were once again focused on degrading Iran's ability to threaten vessels in the Strait of Hormuz.
16: Fox's Trey Yingston, Tel Aviv.
18: This follows a new warning from President Trump on Wednesday when he posted to Truth Social saying, from this point forward, anytime the Islamic Republic of Iran shoots at a ship in the Strait of Hormuz, whether it be by missile, rocket, drone, or any other device or weapon, the United States will bomb and destroy one bridge or power plant. While no vessels were attacked in the Strait overnight, a Saudi-owned oil tanker was targeted in the Red Sea by Houthi forces in Yemen.
16: And oil prices are rising even more, nearly 4%. WTI is at a six-week high. It's back to around 90 bucks a barrel. Gas is up another 3 cents today. AAA's national average for regular $4.09 a gallon. But President Trump insists a lot of prices have come down lately.
19: This economy is ready to blow everything away ever. Of any country, there's never been anything like what's happening.
16: That was at a rally for Republicans in Georgia, though. In a new Fox News poll, 76% rate the economy only fair or poor. 53% say if the elections were today, they'd vote for a Democrat for Congress. Now, the president went to Marietta, Georgia, after attending the dignified transfer ceremony honoring four American troops killed last week in the Iran conflict as they returned in flag-draped caskets. The family of one of them, First Lieutenant Tyler Feehan, flew with the president to the rally.
19: To Sherry and Stephen and David, we will carry Tyler's memory and our hearts forever, and I just want to thank you. It's an honor to have you here today. Please.
16: The president also met with the other families of those killed. America's listening to Fox News.
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23: Handling all of your plumbing needs, from toilets to sinks, garbage disposal, sewers, sump pumps, faucets, go with the flow the local pros call Benjamin Franklin Plumbing. Well, let's see exactly what's going to happen with our weather today. We do have a much better chance of rain, and it's going to be a little bit cooler, so no heat advisory issued for today. Got a 40% chance of showers as this front comes through. They don't know yet where it's going to stall out, but north of the front, it looks like it's going to be North Carolina. Listeners are going to get a lot more rain than we will down here in Horry County and Georgetown, but we're going to have an opportunity, about a 70% chance for all of us to get rain over the course of Friday and Saturday, and hopefully clear it up for a nice Sunday. It's 79 in Georgetown, where it's fair, but it's mostly cloudy in North Myrtle Beach, and 83 at 603. Good morning.
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24: Microphone check, 1, 2, and 3. Thirsty Thursday. Oh, we're in the building. Turn up the radio like they said last night and rip off the knob. Here we go. To Joe, Bro, and Leanne Graham.
16: What's up there, DJ Slide? Good morning to you. Yes, it's the Hot Talk Morning Show, and it's Thursday morning, July 23rd, 2026. Man, I'm a little raspy here this morning.
23: Can you tell?
16: I'm not sure.
23: Did you talk too much yesterday?
16: I'm not sure what was in the water over at Crooked Hammock Brewery last night for Music Bingo, but another packed house. If you missed out, well, you missed out. And we'll be out there again Wednesdays through the end of the summer, 6 to 8 p.m. That's Hot Talk Music Bingo. And another great night to our Matt, who was running the bar in the tap room. He basically kicked us out. He's like, all right, it's time for everyone to leave. But yes, it was like 8:15, and we were still in the midst of round number 4 of Music Bingo. So it went a little later last night, but nonetheless, a good time was had by all. We had vacationers, we had locals, a mix of pretty much anyone and everyone. DJ Slide was rocking out his ladies' shirt, and boy, oh boy, did he attract the ladies to the house last night.
23: Oh, my goodness.
16: At Crooked Hammock.
23: Yeah. Now I'm watching your video. Look at those thighs.
16: Holy cannoli. I don't know what she's talking about, DJ Slide.
24: I don't know what she's talking about. I can tell you this, though. We had, two new entries in the Ladies of Briarcliff. They were out there hanging out with the Ladies of Briarcliff, and I can tell you, there's a sorority type thing.
16: I mean, Sly was taking pictures, and I'm looking through them after I got home last night. I'm like, I'm not sure these are appropriate to post on our social media platforms because people are going to start asking questions about what happens when Joe and Bro get together.
23: No, it was really hot. Campus. That's why the ladies were wearing so few clothes.
16: Well, I mean, you know, you hear all this about summer vacation and travel, dipping at the Myrtle Beach International Airport, in large part because there's no more Spirit Airlines. I mean, literally, when you look at the percentages, like the exact percentage that Spirit provided is the exact number, almost to the T, when it comes to folks who are not passing through the gates over at Myrtle Beach International Airport. But over at Barefoot Landing, I mean, that place was wall to wall when I left last night at around 8:45 or so. I made it over just down around the corner from Crooked Hammock afterwards because they had a concert going on their stage right in front of Lulu's. And
3: I mean, they had the beach chairs out. There were people bouncing around. You had to keep your eyes on the road and the pedestrian crosswalks because people were just flying by you. And, man, you wouldn't think that summer travel is down in the area based on what we witnessed, at least last night over at Fairfax.
23: Summer flights are down. I don't know that travel is down. We're definitely a drive-to market this summer.
3: Yeah, there's no question. And, you know, as I said, the Spirit collapse has led to, about a 15% drop-off, this time as compared to last year in terms of that passenger traffic over at Myrtle Beach International.
23: I'd like to look at the numbers for Charleston because I feel like they have picked up the nonstop flights to Florida more so than any airline's been able to do on a daily basis here.
3: Yeah, because it's like touch and go. It'll be a Tuesday, Thursday, Sunday sort of thing.
23: So I bet their numbers are up. I wonder if that's the new corridor to the Grand Strand.
3: Mm. Fly into Charleston and then drive up to Myrtle Beach, or maybe split time, right?
23: Between
3: the Lowcountry and here.
23: That'd be a great vacation.
3: On the Grand Strand. Plenty of news to get to as we roll through this morning. Another $300,000 has been poured into the predictive markets over the last 24 hours as it relates to the special election that'll be held August 11th for the GOP nomination in the U.S. Senate race here in the state of South Carolina. Darlene Graham, Senator Graham, is up 3 points from yesterday. She is still well above the others who have indicated that they will file or have filed for this race. Representative Russell Fry has called for a televised debate to be held.
23: Because the people should hear from him. You're invited to come on the radio program with us as well.
3: Anytime, any day, we will bump any guest that we have, even if they pay. I'll bump them. We'll make an executive decision and say, Mr. Congressman, you're welcome to call in any time of the morning from 6 until 10 a.m., and we will accommodate whatever you need in order for us to make that happen, hopefully sooner rather than later. So we'll see if those other candidates jump on board this call by our congressman, who potentially could have his name on the ballot not once but twice come November.
23: Oh, not potentially, will.
3: Will, he will, yeah. Well, if he were able to secure the GOP nomination in
23: November.
3: Seat.
23: Yeah, yes. We don't know for sure about that yet, but.
3: Ralph Norman is about 19% in terms of where the money's going in the early forecasts with 19 days to the election. 10% for Russell Fry. He's up 1 point from yesterday. Trey Gowdy dipped 2 points, even though he continues to indicate that he's not interested in running in this Senate race. So a few things caught my attention up in the swamp yesterday pertaining to Senator Graham. Apparently, her staff does not want her to engage with any media members in the halls of Congress as they ask all different sorts of questions about who she is and what she believes.
23: Yeah, because she said some things that make her sound a bit too liberal. Mm. And she's not trained on how to speak to the press yet.
3: So I watched a video of her press secretary, who I'm in contact with and have known for quite some time. She basically shoved a reporter and a camera away and just escorted Senator Graham through the halls, because basically the way it works, in the bowels of our U.S. Capitol is where all the reporters just kind of hang out and wait to see a lawmaker and then put a microphone in front of their face and try and get a comment on any specific topic of the day. And as you mentioned, some of the reporters had questions for Senator Darlene Graham, and they quickly ushered her away from the pool of media who wanted to know a little bit more about where she stands on the issues of the day. It's 6:13 here on Hot Talk 99.5. We'll catch up with one of those Senate candidates a little later on this morning. Just after 8:30, Mark Lynch will be joining us from the upstate. He ran in the original primary and, of course, lost by a wide margin to Senator Lindsey Graham. He'll be back with us. Do we still have that? Habitual offender.
23: Oh, I have all of them.
3: Yes, and all the mailers
23: that were sent to us. The mailers that Lindsey sent out about... Yeah.
3: Literally, there's a pile of cocaine and a rolled up dollar bill in one of the mailers that we received during the primary from back, what was that, in June, right? We had the June primary, right. Then we had the special runoff election, and now we have a special election for the U.S. Senate, and then we'll have a general election for the midterms coming up in November.
23: One of them is a picture of Mark Lynch inside an old-fashioned TV set with a bubble caption where he's saying, cocaine has a purpose.
3: Well, I mean, You can make that argument if you need to.
23: It does. I mean, right. God creates everything for it grows out of the ground and it sure
3: yeah,
23: does.
3: Yeah, it's processed
23: purpose.
3: In some shady, you know, middle of the jungle, center where they've got all different sorts of people barefooted and stomping on things and mixing it all up before it gets sent out in bricks.
23: You are combining how they make wine with how they make cocaine. Oh, very interesting.
3: They don't
23: I've
3: use
23: never
3: their
23: heard
3: toes.
23: That they get barefooted and stomp on it, but well, that's a new technique.
3: I don't know how they mix it up. No experience with that.
24: I thought God created poppy fields.
3: He did.
24: And we manipulated it to nose candy.
3: Wait a minute. No, but poppy is heroin.
23: In
3: cocoa leaves.
23: In places
3: leaves,
23: in right. the world where
3: that's coffee
23: the,
3: too.
23: Where the plant grows naturally, they just chew on the leaves mm-hmm. for energy while they're farming.
3: I mean, they used to do that with tobacco too.
23: Yeah, it's
24: they still do it. It's called snuff.
23: We mm. take things and corrupt them as humans.
3: You know, snuff back in the day was very popular amongst the ladies. By the way.
23: Yeah. Oh yeah,
24: my
23: yeah,
24: grandmother.
3: I mean, grandma would either put it in her lip and or. I've heard in order for women to utilize these substances without it being seen, they put it between their toes because then it'll soak in through the right. pores of their toes so they can get the same feel as they would if they put it in their mouth. But they don't want to be seen with it in their mouth.
24: My grandmother did snuff till she was 91 uh-huh. years old. I can tell you this right here. In the South, snuff is a discipline thing that you do when kids talk too much. Those old ladies could squirt snuff out of their lip and hit you in the eye.
3: Wait a minute. Grandma would spit her snuff at you if she was
23: upset
3: with you?
23: I didn't know that.
24: Not me. Never had. Not my grandma, but there were grandmothers in the neighborhood that if you talked too much, it was out of line.
23: Oh.
24: This is like the warning thing. They could hit that onion and go and hit you right in the eye.
3: That takes the wooden spoon to another level.
23: My great-grandmother, Mama Gerald, did snuff until the day she died, and she lived to be like 89, so obviously it wasn't what killed her, but it was that spit cup that was always around that I hated.
24: Oh, yeah. You gotta have that. But.
3: And it's funny, DJ Slide, because a lot of the snuff and the sweet snuff did not and was not produced here in the South. Actually, I'm originally from a town, the borough of Helmeta, New Jersey, which was once the largest producer of sweet snuff for the entire country way back when.
23: Tobacco from the
3: tobacco,
23: Carolinas
3: okay, but
23: and
3: the
23: Virginia.
3: Snuff,
23: yeah.
3: It was the largest producer of snuff in all of the world in little old Helmeta, New Jersey, named after George W. Helm. Check this out. I know I've told
23: like
3: our listeners.
23: Helm and Tell?
3: George W. Helm, H-E-L-M-E. Who was a former Confederate general who founded the borough in New Jersey, in which where I grew up. He opened this snuff factory, and I grew up in one of the factory houses as the factory shut down, I want to say, in the early 90s due to all the different regulations
23: so
3: that were being put in place.
23: You're basically a Southerner is what you're trying to
3: say. I was born Southern. In a one-square-mile town with one gas station, a general store, and a one
23: and
3: blinking traffic light.
23: You grew up in a snuff factory. Did we just get the full
24: no
23: story there?
3: In fact, yes, that is exactly the case, because one of my best friends growing up, after the factory shut down, his dad was an employee there, and he was the lone survivor, and he was in control and responsible for the facility, even though it was shut down and then became dilapidated later on, and he would let us play within the levels of the snuff factory, which have been retrofitted now into condos decades later. But, yeah, we'd basically play hide-and-seek and would throw the leftover packages of snuff at one another as a way to tag you in hide-and-seek up
23: when
3: there.
23: When you say
3: the
23: leftover packages, my great-grandma and great-granddaddy had it in a little metal tin.
3: Oh, a tin? It was
23: like powder in a tin.
24: It's a little can and you pull those top off. It was brown.
23: We had the same great-grandma type stuff going on, yeah.
24: Oh, yeah.
23: So y'all had it in a package, kind of like chewing tobacco, like a...
3: It was like a... It wasn't plastic, and it wasn't tin. It was like
23: a bag?
3: It was a paper bag kind of sort of little
23: interesting.
3: Thing.
23: Interesting.
3: Yeah. So... I mean, I guess I was born to live here in the Carolinas, even though I know I had no idea really about what the Carolinas were all about growing up and running the empty factory floors at the George W. Helm Snuff Factory. All right, it's 6:19 here on Hot Talk 99.5, getting more details on one of the lawsuits pertaining to the investigation around the Pawleys Island Community Church mess and situation. Yesterday, we got wind of that third lawsuit. Apparently, involves a five-year-old. This five-year-old said some things at the house, and mom saw it as a red flag, reported it to the school administrator, who has now been arrested and charged in connection to all of this. And then they apparently went to the police, but felt like the five-year-old was telling a tale, so they never followed up on anything further. At least that's what I read briefly here this morning. So we'll have to dig in a little bit deeper here as we roll through this morning's broadcast.
23: Is this the John and Jane Roe filing?
3: Yes.
23: Yeah. So that's actually lawsuit number four.
3: Four. All right. So now have four. Yes. Allegedly assaulted a child, five-year-old. And now this lawsuit, which was filed back on Tuesday, against all of the four charged, in addition to the church and school. All right, 6:20. We got plenty of news to get to as we roll through this morning. And again, Mark Lynch will be with us, U.S. candidate for Senate, a little after 8:30. We'll also catch up with our friend Yael Osowski. He is stateside here this morning in Orlando, Florida. And we'll get an update from the Consumer Choice Center a little later on to kick off hour number three, just after 8 o'clock here on this Thursday morning.
23: Good morning. It's Thursday, July 23rd, and here are some of your Hot Talk News headlines. Three of the four people charged in the Pawleys Island Church sex offender investigation are now out on bond. Former pastor Don Williams, his wife Jenny Williams, and former Academy director Nikki Howard have all been released from the Georgetown County Detention Center. During Tuesday's bond hearing, the Williams attorney said the couple had been staying in Somerville because their Pawleys Island address had been posted online and they feared for their safety. As a condition of bond, they surrendered their passports. The convicted sex offender working at the Pawleys Island Community Church and School, Warren Perry, remains jailed after a judge denied his bond. All four are scheduled to be back in court September 24th and October 22nd. The family of a North Carolina firefighter who was killed in a drunk driving crash is suing a Conway bar, claiming it overserved the driver before the deadly wreck. Jennifer Hill, the mother of 20-year-old Danny Nobles Jr., filed the wrongful death lawsuit against Tonky Smackhouse and driver Xavier Webb. The suit claims Webb spent several hours drinking at the bar before the May 2024 crash on Highway 501 in Conway, where Webb's car ran off the road, rolled over, and struck a bridge rail, killing Nobles, who was riding in the passenger seat. Webb was charged with DUI. The family is seeking actual and punitive damages. Tonky Smackhouse has made no public comment about the case. And a former South Carolina corrections officer accused of turning her prison job into a $500,000 criminal enterprise has admitted to taking part in what federal prosecutors called a $550,000 prison bribery scheme. 52-year-old LaWanda Atkinson of Kershaw County pleaded guilty in federal court Wednesday of conspiring to commit honest services wire fraud after investigators say she accepted bribes to smuggle contraband into Lee Correctional Institution. Investigators say inmates then sold the contraband to other prisoners, and Atkinson allegedly took out a cut to buy a luxury SUV, designer goods, and thousands of dollars in cosmetic procedures. Two other defendants have pleaded not guilty, and their cases are still pending. And that's some of your Hot Talk News headlines. Taking a look at our Hot Talk weather, it's going to be very humid, but we don't have a heat index high enough to have a heat advisory. We're going to get pretty close, but our highs today are going to be around 90. We have a fairly decent chance for storms, about 40% chance as this front starts to move through the area. It's going to stall out somewhere between North and South Carolina by tomorrow. And it looks like our listeners in Brunswick County and Columbus County have a much better chance of lots of rain. We could see as many as, 2 inches of rain for some parts of the Grand Strand over the course of Friday and Saturday before it starts to clear up on Sunday. So some relief, maybe some relief from the drought as well in sight. It is 83 in Myrtle Beach, and in Pawleys Island, it's 79 at 6:22. Good morning.
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0: All right, at 6:27 here on Hot Talk at 99.5, we have three different shows that we'll give away tickets for here locally up in Wilmington and over in Charlotte for over the next week. The new performance, which will be Forever Motown, this weekend, actually, this Saturday over at the Alabama Theater. We have tickets to give away to their performance coming up a little later on in the program. Another pair of tickets to go see Bob Dylan, along with Toto and Christopher Cross. They'll be performing next week over in Charlotte. So keep the thumbs up, guys. Injury Lawyers hotline and text line number handy. And, of course, that's 843-839-9950. Looking forward to this conversation with Mark Lynch a little later on in the program. Obviously, a lot of talk surrounding this open seat now in the U.S. Senate. Does the Democrat have a chance? I think her name is Dr. Julie Andrews, and she posted some things on social media that...
1: Julie Andrews. Famous actress and singer.
0: Actress, is she?
1: Who knew? The Sound of Music.
0: So much for name recognition. So Dr. Annie Andrews, she's from Charleston, I believe, right?
1: Yes.
0: And hey, we'll reach out and see if she's interested in joining us. And you would think that she would be, given the fact that she's running for statewide office a little later on this year.
1: How do you know how do you pose your campaign if you do not know who your opponent is yet?
0: Well, basically anything that Republicans are for, I'm against.
1: Just be against.
0: And that's pretty much what she's laid out in terms of her platform, discussing things like abortion rights and then, of course, bringing up the key word of the day, and that is affordability as it relates to the cost of doing business as an everyday average American living here in the Palmetto State. Not sure what the U.S. Senate can do about that, given that the U.S. House is responsible for any and all appropriation bills that then has to pass, of course, the Senate chamber. And they did that earlier this week, passed a continuing resolution to keep the government funded through the early portion of December.
1: So that gets it through the November elections, which is the important thing.
0: And then we'll have a government shutdown right before Christmas.
1: Exactly. That's how it happens every year.
0: We'll get sworn in the new Congress in January of 2027, and that'll be the first big debate of the new year.
1: You'll be scared about traveling for Thanksgiving because they won't have made anything. They won't have made any headway by the end of November. And then you'll be scared to travel for Christmas because they'll say the TSA workers aren't getting paid. I'm just making that prediction. You can go to Kalshi right now. Place your bets.
0: It's almost like you could see it coming from a mile away because we've been here before multiple times. In fact, just over the past year, as relates to Congress doing their job. One of the sole responsibilities of Congress, of course, is to pass 20 appropriation bills for the fiscal year, and they've only done that four times in the last 50 years. Four times in the last 50 years, Congress has actually passed a budget for the federal government.
1: If you and I had only done something four times for the 50 years that we worked somewhere, we wouldn't work there.
0: We'd be on the streets at this point. So we'll see where that goes, obviously, in the weeks and months ahead. It's 6:30 right now here on Hot Talk 99.5.
2: Fox News, I'm CJ Papa. The U.S. military is not letting up, pounding Iran for a dozen straight nights.
3: CENTCOM says these strikes were once again focused on degrading Iran's ability to threaten vessels in the Strait of Hormuz. The Iranians have also released new statements over the past 24 hours with the country's top negotiator, Mohammad Khalibov, saying on X, if our security is not ensured,

0: a deal. So they're going to continue to pay a price.
1: Eastern Texas could be the next target for Tropical Storm Bertha for a second landfall at some point today. 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
3: This poll shouldn't surprise anybody. I've told you this is coming. I told you that she'd be the front runner, and now it's official. Anyway, AOC now is at the top of the list for a new 2028 presidential poll. Kamala Harris barely registers. Second place goes to Mayor Pothole Pete Buttigieg. But if you look at the numbers, AOC has 22%. I told you she's the leader, and guys like people like Hakeem Jeffries and Schumer are minority leaders in name only. Buttigieg at 21. Harris, wow, only got 5% support. Gavin Newsom, Mark Kelly, Bernie Sanders, all trailed, all had less than 10% of the vote.
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5: 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Joe Katz and Leanne Graham break down the biggest stories from around the Grand Strand. Local news that hits home. 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
6: 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Just a reminder, portions of Wild Iris Drive remain closed today. If you see an accident or have traffic news we need to know about, pull over and text us at 843-839-9950. 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
7: Thanks, Trip. So today we don't have a heat advisory. That's the good news. And we could have a better chance of rain. That's even better news. Still going to be humid and hot, though, about 90 or so. Today, warmer along the beaches than it will be inland. And that's probably because the clouds and the chance of rain will be coming from the west, and inland areas will get the better chances for rain today and cooler temperatures as a result. Most of us are still going to feel like it's about 100. Got about 30% chance of rain today. Tomorrow, the front that's come through is going to stall out. North of the state line is a better chance of a lot of rain, although none of our listening area in North Carolina is under flood watches. They're not that far up. And we will probably have about a 70% chance of some potentially heavy and actually inches of rainfall on Friday and Saturday before it clears up on Sunday. So right now, like you said, it's mostly cloudy. The further inland that you go, like Loras, it's 79. But it's still pretty clear, and the sun's coming up very nicely in Cherry Grove, 83 at 634. Good morning.
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10: 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G.C. Cameron, the original lead singer of The Spinners. Glenn Leonard, the former lead singer of The Temptations. And Tracy Robinson Green, former lead singer of The Marvelettes. The official website, alabama-theater.com.
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4: All right, it's 6:37 here on Hot Talk 99.5, and just before the break, we were talking about funding the government up in Washington, D.C. There's an update from the State House over in Columbia. Get to in a moment. Just want to remind the folks as to what Congress is up to up in the swamp. So earlier this week, the House approved a temporary government funding plan that'll hold from October 1st through December 4th, as Leanne mentioned, just after the November midterm elections. This is the 30th straight year that Congress has not finished the 20 government spending bills by the deadline, which is September 30th. Congress will be on recess pretty much for the entire month of August. And in fact, as I highlighted a moment ago, it has happened just four times in the last 50 years. Congress has actually done its job when it comes to appropriations. And those years were 1976, 1988, 1994, and 1996. So it's been 30 years since Congress actually finished its budget work on time.
5: So since Bill Clinton was president.
4: Newt Gingrich was the Speaker of the House. Yep. And in fact, not only did they pass the budget, they passed a balanced budget. Yep. And look where we've gone in the 30 years that have passed. Now, 42 some odd trillion dollars in debt as it relates to throwing everything plus the kitchen sink as to how they do business up in Washington, D.C. Also kicked off the program about 40 minutes ago, highlighting that Senator Darlene Graham was ushered away from a pool of media members in the halls of Congress yesterday as the gaggle of reporters were looking to get her thoughts on the topics of the day. Well, reporters over in the State House were hanging around all day yesterday. So the Budget Conference Committee, members of the State House, the State Senate, they're in the midst of negotiations related to the state budget. That start time was set for 1 o'clock yesterday afternoon. They did not officially gavel in until 8:11 last night. And then they came to some sort of consensus in the wee hours of last night as everyone was going to sleep. But what do you know? Our lawmakers were passing a budget plan.
5: So what was going on behind closed doors all afternoon and it's the evening?
4: It would have been nice to have a fly on the wall inside of that conference committee meeting, which was not open to members of the media. But what they advanced from that committee, there will be no earmarks, at least for the time being. Mm-hmm. Those will be reviewed, according to Sam Aaron at the South Carolina Policy Council. Those earmarks will be reviewed and recommended for a separate funding bill. So all the different pet projects and dollars that lawmakers are trying to bring back to their districts, it'll have to wait until a future date. That date is still to be determined. Seniors will only get a $75,000 homestead exemption.
5: That's better than 50.
4: But it's down from the original proposal, which was at $150,000.
5: Well, you knew that they always ask for more than they think they'll get. I mean, an extra $25,000 will help.
4: To write off right, on your property tax. So seniors will only get a $75,000 homestead exemption. That's down from the original number that they had at $150,000. There is a proviso inside of the budget that requires commercial data center water use reporting to become essentially, as part of the construction and the permitting and anything and everything related to how these things are being built and the actual usage of the utilities.
5: I think that that law is a day late and a dollar short because all of the data centers say that now that they have this new closed circuit water, I don't know what they call their water processing plant, but they're not going to continue to they're going to reuse water. They're not going to use water. So it's a moot point.
4: And in fact, maybe they should talk to some of the manufacturers, producers, and companies that are building these data centers before they move with any provisos or moratoriums. Because as you said, and this was all the way back, it was in May when I was at a random bar in Montgomery, Alabama, and I sat next to one of the head engineers at DC Blocks. And that's exactly what he told me. He's like, this is being blown way out of proportion when it comes to how much we use as it relates to utilities, specifically water, because as you highlighted, about 10 years ago, they stopped utilizing the old way because the new technology has advanced to the point where they can reuse any H2O that they use to keep these data centers operating without it, without residents and utility customers bearing the cost of how they operate. So as Hal highlighted yesterday during our Just Ask Hal Ask a Geek segment, he said this is a misinformation campaign and there's a ton of propaganda that's being pushed, he thinks, by the Chinese as a way to get public sentiment opposed to the data center construction that we've seen across the country.
5: I mean, think about it. If when they started putting power lines all over the place, if the Chinese had started propaganda with the power is going to kill you if you have a power line, do you remember when? I feel like it's 80s or 90s. They tried for a while to say if you lived close to a substation, there was higher rates of cancer. I don't know if that's true anymore because people live near them now. But what if they done that with other utilities? We would be so far behind.
4: And now being able to utilize social media to spread that propaganda, you click on one story, your algorithm all of a sudden is consumed with very similar reports, and next thing you know, your mind and your opinion is formed because your algorithm obviously hoodwinked you into believing something that may or may not be true. In fact, the CEO of AT&T was on some of the news networks yesterday noting that Americans, I won't say addicted, but they want, we want better cell phone service. We want better internet service. Yet, many oppose the building of more cell phone towers, data centers, and if you oppose either of those, these are the things that you should be doing, he said. Stop using social media. If you are opposed to data centers and cell phone towers being built, in your neighborhood or around where you live, you should cease any AI assistance. You should get off social media. You should no longer use the chat GPTs of the world. You should forego all video streaming in your house because these are all things that are needed, or you need the extra, whatever it is, bandwidth, I guess, to make that happen. He says, end all of your online digital shopping. You're going to need to do that if you want to live, in the Stone Age. He said, terminate any of the cloud storage that you use to hold all of the information that you have dear to you when it comes to your emails and whatever else, your pictures, your videos that you upload into the cloud. He said you should halt all digital navigation. No more GPS for you on your cell phone when you're trying to get from A to B. He also says you should stop mobile payments and online banking, as that has become commonplace. Who goes to the bank anymore? Because everything can be done right through your fingertips. Also highlighting the fact that we should cease all remote employment, which has also added more traffic in the world of the World Wide Web, and says that we should switch back to cash only. We should discard checks and credit cards and pay cash only. So if you're in on any of those 10 things that I just mentioned, then we can maybe move forward without cell phone towers and the advancement of the construction of these data centers.
5: No, I think this is fear-mongering, and I'm going to tell you why. Last night, after everything was done, I was ready to go to bed. It was finally a little cool outside. It was very breezy, so I went out on the deck and just kind of looked up into the night sky for maybe 5 minutes. In the course of that time, I saw, with my naked eye, at least 3 satellites pass by. I don't know if anybody's done that lately, but there's a lot of them up there. And the thought has occurred to me that data centers may be the Betamax, and what we're really going to have are data centers in space.
4: In the sky.
5: So that is the VHS. And by the time we've spent all of these trillions of dollars on buildings here on planet Earth, data centers will be up in the sky. If for no other reason than they have access to solar power.
4: I mean,
5: we're literally launching hundreds of them every day, and nobody's noticing it. Aren't you kind of concerned about why we're going to be engulfed by like a million satellites before too long, probably before the end of next year?
4: Well, we do notice it because at around 5 o'clock in the morning, every so often, you'll see one of Elon Musk's Falcon rockets escort another round of Starlink satellites into the sky, and we'll see it at around 5:30, right off our coastline on a clear morning. So
5: every
4: country
5: is putting satellites in the sky for all sorts of reasons, but I think that by the time we've built up all these data centers, they're going to become like the behemoth shopping malls. They will have to figure out something else to do with them.
4: So you're saying that we're already behind the eight ball on all of this, and there are already mechanisms in place to meet the demand that we have.
5: You know how you slowly introduce technology so you can make billions and trillions of dollars on every step? That's what's happening right now.
4: All right, 6:47 here on Hot Talk at 99.5. And yes, as several North Carolina counties consider a moratorium on these data centers here in South Carolina, we mentioned yesterday a top state that's been identified for the construction of these centers. However, let's have this conversation out in the open and not behind closed doors the way it happened in Marion County, the way it's happening in Spartanburg County, which has led to residents filing a lawsuit pertaining to the permitting process to get these things built. Because a lot of this is going on behind closed doors. If you've got nothing to hide, why not have these discussions out and open for the public to consume?
5: We could touch on this again because the laws are currently set up that they're not hiding anything from us, Joe. They're abiding by the letter of the law right now.
4: Sort of like the explanation we get from President Trump as it relates to how he gets away without paying taxes, right? He's just using the mechanisms in place. Advantage, like anyone else would, of our U.S. tax system. All right, coming up towards 7 o'clock, Greg Rolls of the Greg Rolls Legacy Theater is scheduled to call in a little after 7:30 here on this Thursday morning.
5: Good morning for Thursday, July 23rd. Here are some of your Hot Talk News headlines. A third civil lawsuit filed this week against Pawleys Island Community Church and its affiliated school claims leaders ignored warning signs for nearly two decades before they allowed convicted sex offender Warren Perry to work around children. Filed Tuesday by the mother of a young child identified only as Jane Doe, the lawsuit alleges the church had been on notice since a 2005 sexual abuse lawsuit involving a youth pastor. It also claims the academy was cited repeatedly by state inspectors in 2024 and again this year for failing to complete required background checks. The suit alleges Perry was given unrestricted access to children despite his conviction and sex offender status and seeks unspecified actual and punitive damages. We'll tell you about a fourth lawsuit filed in our upcoming Hot Talk News headlines. It's been 3 weeks since the fiscal year began without a budget in the town of Atlantic Beach, but as of this week, their town council's officially approved a budget with a 3-2 vote to pass the nearly $1.3 million spending plan, with the property tax millage rate remaining unchanged. Newly sworn in Mayor Josephine Isom joined two council members in supporting the budget, which broke the months-long gridlock. Town manager Titus Leek says budget approval allows the town to move forward with planned projects, including funding to hire up to 4 police officers. Atlantic Beach has been relying on outside law enforcement agencies since its police chief resigned in February. They'll hold a public hearing for their needs assessment this evening at 5 p.m. Georgetown County leaders are moving forward with a proposal to let voters decide whether to add a 1-cent local sales tax in exchange for property tax relief. This week, the county council approved its first reading of a referendum that would appear on the November ballot asking voters whether or not they want the extra tax collected. It's estimated the local sales tax could generate about $10 million a year, with roughly 70% going toward property tax credits and the rest to help fund county and city services. And that's some for Hot Talk News headlines. Taking a look at Hot Talk weather. So we've got this front moving through. It's already getting cloudy further inland, and throughout the course of the afternoon, the beaches will get cloudier as well. Not a heat advisory, but still going to get up to around 90 and feel like we're in the low hundreds. About a 30% chance of showers and thunderstorms today. Our best chance of rain is going to be tomorrow and Saturday. We'll have about a 70% chance of that showers and thunderstorms each day. And they're saying some parts of the listening area could get 1 to 3 inches of rain. So that's very good news. By Sunday afternoon, we should have sunshine again. So could turn out to be rain that we need and at least half of the weekend, a nice weekend to enjoy outside. Right now, it is 81 in Surfside Beach and 80 in Carolina Forest at 6:49. Good morning.
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10: Here's Foley Beach with today's Word from the Lord.
11: 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In 1 Thessalonians chapter 5, verse 1, the Apostle Paul writes to the Christians there, and he says this: "Now, brothers, about the times and dates, we do not need to write to you, for you know very well that the day of the Lord will come like a thief in the night. 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
5: Aren't you doing a mashup over there?
15: That's what's called the dance extended mix. Easy Lover. We should have played that last night.
4: No comment. I'm going to plead the fifth. We should have played at Music Bingo last night. There's some texters here in the first hour. Leanne, you're talking about how you were sitting on the back of your boat
5: watching
4: looking
5: satellites
4: up in the skies.
5: Mm-hmm.
4: One of our texters says maybe it's time to go to your eye doctor because those were floaters mixed with a little bit of good red wine that you were enjoying last night in Cocaine Harbor. Coquina Harbor, sorry.
5: See, me and Mark Lynch have something in common. I, too, have been made fun of for cocaine for no good reason.
15: Leanne texted me last night and said she was going to try to stop by.
5: No, I didn't. I said I wasn't going to be able to stop by.
4: I knew she was out in the morning. She has a busy Wednesday, and I'm like, don't go.
15: Well, I read it
4: wrong. We need you refreshed and ready to rock here on Thursday morning, because I don't know what condition I'll be in. We're all in good condition.
5: I just checked in to see what condition my condition is in. Can you find that song for us?
4: One of our other texters says, I would rather have these data centers over these dopey solar farms that are being constructed everywhere.
5: I agree, because solar farms only work for like half the day.
4: And no one has these conversations about what we're going to do with these panels that feature all these different toxic substances, how we're going to recycle and dispose of these once their half-life is over, which, as you said, is within like a quarter century. So, you know, most of these solar farms that have been built, you know, 10, 15 years ago are already coming up at the point where we're going to have to recycle these things in and out, in addition to, of course, all of the you know, vegetation and forests that we're cutting down to place these panels near every interchange across America.
5: Joe, again, it's by design. What do solar panel farms need? Land, right? Lots of land. What are you going to do with that land once people are paying $1 million for a half an acre to build a house? Because that's the direction we're going in. That's the point that you get rid of the solar farm and you make money all over again with that same
4: piece. And you build houses on those lands.
5: Like back in the 80s when they put all the golf courses here with all the land, and now they're turning them into neighborhoods.
4: Housing developments.
5: You make money on the land twice.
4: Speaking of land and land man, DJ Sly, did you know that Billy Bob Thornton is going to be in town this weekend?
15: Yes, I did. Somebody, my coworker, texted me and said, the show is coming Sunday.
5: I tried. Nobody can make arrangements for us to interview Landman. I'm like, does he know that we are the official radio station of Landman?
4: Yeah.
5: The official morning show.
4: What chaps my hide a little bit about this is that down the hall over at the TNA morning show, they have tickets to go see Billy Bob Thornton to give away.
5: They do?
4: Yeah, we get Bob Dylan, Toto, Christopher Cross, and Motown Memories.
5: With us.
4: Yes.
5: They should share with us. We need to go see
4: DJ Slide needs to go,
5: our man,
4: for sure.
5: Tommy.
4: I mean, let's figure it out there, Slide. Do I have to make a call to the big guy upstairs?
15: Yeah, make the call, please.
5: Hey, Slide, can you go talk to Beth?
4: Well, good luck with that. All right, as we hit no comment, Fifth Amendment, he has pled. As we hit 7 o'clock, hey, want to remind you, yesterday we talked with my friend Autry Benton. If you're interested in attending his second annual veterans event, a salute to veterans at the Myrtle Beach Convention Center, it's on August 9th, and the keynote speaker will be former Navy SEAL Jason Redman. If you don't know Jason Redman's story, I mean, you know, back in 2007, Fallujah, my brother-in-law served in Fallujah, and it was one of the most deadly parts of the conflict in this forever war that lasted up until just a few years ago. He was struck by machine gun fire. It first hit him in the left elbow, then in the right side of his face, entering his jaw, exiting through his nose.
5: What?
4: Yes, he was shot 7 times to the face and to his arms. He underwent 37 surgeries, required 1,200 stitches, 15 skin grafts, 1 tracheotomy, 200 staples. He lost his sense of smell, has limited range of motion in his left arm, and while he was recovering at Walter Reed, he posted a sign at the front of his room door: attention to all who enter here. If you're coming into this room with sorrow or to feel sorry for my wounds, go elsewhere. The wounds I received, I got in a job I love, doing it for people I love, supporting the freedom of a country I deeply love. I'm incredibly tough, and I'll make a full recovery. And that was posted at his door to his hospital room in the aftermath of dealing with the wounds that suffered while fighting in Fallujah. He'll be the featured keynote speaker coming up on August 9th at the Myrtle Beach Convention Center. If you want to go for free, all you need to do is register so they can get a head count. Go to Autry's website at autrybenton.com.
6: Sirens have sounded in Kuwait and Bahrain. I'm Dave Anthony, Fox News, as Iran retaliates again after a 12th straight night of American bombing.
16: CENTCOM released a statement saying more than 50,000 U.S. service members are operating across the Middle East and remain highly vigilant, focused, lethal, and ready.
6: Fox's Trey Yingst also reports from Tel Aviv. Iran-backed Houthi rebels attacked 2 Saudi Arabian oil tankers in another waterway, not the Strait of Hormuz, trying to restrict more shipping in the region.
16: This is certainly an escalation because it means it's not just rhetoric from the Houthis in Yemen. And Secretary of State Rubio spoke earlier specifically about the threat from the Houthis. And he said, look, they're getting dragged into this conflict by Iran. They were smart to stay out of Operation Epic Fury. But if they get more directly involved, the possibility of U.S. or Israeli strikes against the Houthis is certainly on the table. We've seen it before.
6: President Trump keeps threatening to intensify U.S. attacks after nuclear talks broke down.
17: They're not ready to make a deal. Because every time they make a deal, they want to change it and everything. They're not ready. They'll be ready very soon.
6: Well, the president said that at a Republican rally in Marietta, Georgia, where he also said prices have been coming down lately, but oil is up again today, almost 4%. WTI hitting a six-week high. It's $90 a barrel again, and the price of the gas pumps also risen again. It's up 15 cents since last Thursday. And in a Fox News poll,
18: if the November election was today, 53% would back the Democratic candidate in their House district, while 46% would back the Republican. Roughly three-quarters of those polled, 76%, say they'd rate the economy as only fair or poor. And another three-quarters say inflation has caused them financial hardship.
6: Fox's Kristen Goodwin. Tropical Storm Bertha keeps moving slowly in the Gulf, headed toward Texas later today after flooding some low-lying areas when it first hit Louisiana.
19: But really, it's not much of a center of circulation there. That big bulge of rain mostly out over the Gulf. The heaviest rain has been offshore, but the winds are still there. The waves are still there.
6: That's Adam Klotz. 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
5: 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Go to GRLTNMB for deals and details. So today, we've got a fairly decent shot of rain. Further inland is the better chance of rain, about 30%. A little bit warmer here on the beach. This can take a while for the clouds and the rain to make it this far to the east. And once it does, we'll have a 70% chance of rain for tomorrow and Saturday. Most all the listening area can expect maybe 1 to 3 inches. If, keep your fingers crossed that the front doesn't stall out too far to the south. Too far to the north. Then you would have less rain. We're still keeping an eye on it, but it'll be sunny again by Sunday afternoon, so the weekend won't be a complete washout, and we'll get that much-needed drought relief. 81 and sunny in Garden City, but up in Calabash, it's 82 and mostly cloudy at 7:03. Good morning.
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15: What I just did? Let's do it. Let's do it. Let's do it. Before we do that, break it down. Oh, yeah.
4: Let's get it there. DJ Sly, the party godfather, the one and only, back with us after Rockin' Rick did a great job filling in for Sly yesterday. He did his best impression, Leanne, of DJ Sly at the top of each
5: hour.
4: He
5: tried. This one
4: Wednesday.
5: Time he went, woo! 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
4: 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The Thumbs Up Guys Injury Lawyers hotline and text line is 839-9950. Leanne, not too often do we, you know, explore and go deep into the police blotter because it's low-hanging fruit. I mean, any day we could talk about crime or, you know, some story that stood out to us for one reason or the other. But given the fact that this ongoing investigation that has led to arrests and charges and now lawsuits surrounding the Pawleys Island Community Church, a little bit further down the coast, you were just telling me something about Georgetown County.
5: Yeah, Georgetown still has police scanner radio. And yeah, it was a very interesting incident yesterday morning, probably about the time we were on the air. A couple of former employees walked into the Acres Discount Golf in Merle's Inlet and punched a guy working in the store, and then a fist fight ensued, and then the former employees threatened to shoot the people inside.
4: Oh, holy cannoli.
5: Yeah, so if you were driving by yesterday morning wondering what on earth is going on with all the lights and sirens, yeah.
4: So disgruntled former employees at a golf discount store decided to go into their former place of employment.
5: Well, you got to blame somebody if you have a bad game.
4: They went postal. I mean, that was what happened in Georgetown yesterday. And I know some folks from over the weekend are still trying to figure out how a 78-year-old woman could leave a child and a dog inside of a hot car with temperatures exceeding the 90s and heat index values well into the triple digits. And that was the case for this 9-year-old who was removed from the car by police over this past weekend in the parking lot of a home improvement store at the Home Depot last Saturday afternoon. She, the child, along with the dog, dealing with heat exhaustion. And we all know, within just minutes of shutting the door to your car, sitting in a parking lot in the middle of the heat and the summer, that can lead to deadly consequences.
5: So how does the child lock work? If you are outside of the car and you've cut the car off, you've locked the car, can the child not get out of the car if you've locked it and there's child lock on when the car is turned off, parked?
15: Yeah, I have my child locks engaged because I want to make sure that my girlfriend's grandkids cannot open the door. And considering that her grandson is autistic.
5: That's even if the car is parked and turned off, no key in the ignition, it's still the child lock still works.
15: It's a manual thing. You have to open the door. And inside the door, there's a thing that says child lock. You have to flip it up.
5: As I'm thinking to myself, if I'm 9 years old and I'm struggling, burning, slap up in a car, I'm getting out of the car.
4: I mean, if I'm 9 years old and I'm told by my grandma to sit in the car wait here until I get back, I guess. I mean, you know, it's not the 9-year old's fault, by the
5: no,
4: way.
5: No, it's
4: the
5: not.
4: The 78-year-old woman's fault.
5: That's what I'm wondering. Like, what on earth?
4: Leave this kid in the car this past weekend. You know, make it make sense. By the way, there's a carjacking here in Myrtle Beach from the other day as well, with a family inside. Yes, a Myrtle Beach man fleeing from the police attempted to carjack a vehicle while two people were inside. Apparently, this 37-year-old broke into a vehicle along the beach while its owners were on the beach and then tried to use their stolen credit cards at a Walmart, fled from police when confronted, and then attempted to steal a vehicle at a gas station. This guy's been charged with a whole bunch of stuff. This took place, so today's the 23rd. We get news on this, what, 3 weeks later?
5: Yes.
4: That was July 7th, according to the Sun News. Myrtle Beach police responded to the Walmart Seaboard Street in response to credit card fraud. When officers arrived, they saw the suspect was still in the store. They approached him. He fled, ran to the gas station, and while one guy was pumping the gas, he jumped into the driver's side of the vehicle while the passenger then tried to rip the key out of the ignition and was able to do so successfully, awaiting the response from those officers who then were able to place him into custody. And well, that's a crazy enough story on its own. Well, my thing is, so we had vacationers who were at the beach. They park at the beach, and you know, you've got randoms and you know, crazies everywhere. And you know, when you go to any hotel across America, you'll see big signs: "We're not responsible for any of the goods or anything inside. Take your valuable possessions out of the car." I get it. You're on vacation, maybe not thinking about these sorts of things. A Louis Vuitton wallet worth $1,200 was stolen from the car, along with a Boss wallet worth $400, along with two pair of Ray-Ban sunglasses. All I know is if my wife had a $1,200 Louis Vuitton bag,
5: it ain't going to be left in the car, huh?
4: Staying in the safe at the hotel, and
5: exactly.
4: Or if it's left in the car, I'm going to put something over said wallet so any onlookers who may be passing by do not see what's actually inside of my vehicle to tempt them to potentially break into the car.
5: And we don't know necessarily that they saw something in the car. They just maybe got lucky, but don't go to the beach and leave valuables in the car, period.
4: I don't know that you'd have a random break-in, right? Oh, people just will walk around and, I guess, jiggle the
5: if you could, here's what I think.
4: Handle.
5: They try every handle, and if it's unlocked,
4: boom, right.
5: Yeah, that's how random it could be.
0: I did a party, wedding, actually, for my, I guess, my sister, stepsister in Maryland. And the police officer was coming along. He said, "Look, whatever you do, do not leave your cell phone cords plugged into the cigarette lighter, because criminals will see that and think that it leads to a phone." So that's another way to look at it. I never thought about
5: that. Don't leave your phone in a hot car anyway.
4: I hope every wallet that somebody spent $1,200 on gets stolen.
5: Oh.
4: To one of our texters out there. Who the hell needs a $1,200 wallet?
5: I'd rather have $1,200
4: in my wallet
5: than a $1,200 wallet.
0: If you got a $1,200 wallet, somebody stole $1,200 from you. You could have got one for $4.
4: And you could have just always go to the knockoff store and get a bootleg Louis Vuitton wallet for like $12. All right, and one story that I've held close to the vest over the last few days, because I was waiting for Slide, and you know, a timely point of the show where we can bring up a topic related to the police blotter. Over in Memphis, DJ Slide, this mom faces a murder charge after she allegedly shot and killed a man who was hiding under her daughter's bed. According to the affidavit, Kendra Scott told police, quote, "She saw a dude under my kid's bed, and I did what I had to do," quote, unquote. The man was discovered by officers in the woman's front yard with a gunshot wound to the back of his head. She's now been charged with murder. Apparently, she was out of the house, and her 13-year-old daughter invited a 20-year-old man into the house. Mom then came home, realized that something was aloof, and then quickly discovered that this 20-year-old was hiding under her 13-year-old daughter's bed, which then escorted him outside of the house, and as she got onto the front porch, shot him execution style.
0: You can't do that. Here's what happened. Here's what happened. Somebody broke into my tour bus one time at my brother's store. So I went and bought myself a .40 caliber Sigma. And one of the police officers that I was asking about how to use or whatever, he said, "If you shoot somebody, make sure that they are in the bus. Do not follow them outside the bus and shoot them, because that's murder.
4: Mm-hmm. Or right. I mean, murder. If she pulled the trigger while he was hiding under the bed, then maybe it's a Castle Doctrine, stand your ground. You know, I didn't know what was going on. I see, you know, a adult male, 20 years old, legally, you know, by the legal standard, under my 13-year-old's bed, didn't know what was going on, you know, and quickly wanted to defend the safety and the sanctity of my house and my daughter. But I guess, right, once you decide to escort him out to the front porch, and who knows what was said, you know, by the way, the dialogue, and I'm sure that'll come out, you know, as this, you know, case proceeds through the court system. I mean, I would think, was probably egging her on, maybe saying some things, and that triggered her to be like, you know what? Bang. And that's the end of the story.
0: If a guy is sticking into your daughter's bedroom, he's asking for it. I can just tell you that.
5: Well, he didn't sneak in.
4: The 13-year-old invited him in.
0: A 13-year-old cannot invite anybody into my house. She's a minor child. And also, I'm going to give you the Landman version of this, Billy Bob Thornton version of this. Tell you what, if it had been me and not my son, it wouldn't have been no go to the hospital emergency room. Straight to the morgue.
5: Like when he found his daughter at the patch party and she was in the back of the truck with that football player, and he just he didn't think twice. He's lucky that boy's still alive.
0: Well, he told the boy beforehand, like I used to do. He told him beforehand. He said, listen, let me tell you something. Here's what's going to happen if you do this. Here's what's going to happen if you do that. But that was kind of a crazy, though, because like I said, when his daughter-in-law or future daughter-in-law got beat up by a patron at the bar, and he found out what happened, he told the police, let me tell you something. What if it was your daughter, Mr. District Attorney? What if it was your daughter, Mr. Chief of Police? I can tell you what would happen if it had been me. This is what would have been happening.
4: Now, this is over in Memphis. So one of our texters said that she should have followed him for 9 miles and then shot him in the back of the head.
0: Oh, wow. Wow, I didn't see that coming.
5: I guess that deserves to ring that bell. Yeah, I mean, my goodness.
0: that was in Memphis, not in North Myrtle Beach.
4: And, investigation not conducted by the Horry County Sheriff's Office. Police Department. Good morning to all the ladies out there. Here's a little message from our friend Reed. Do not leave your purse in the grocery store cart and leave it unattended. It's a great way to have someone steal your wallet, and then they know where you live. All right, Reed. Mm-hmm. I mean, I was thinking about these sorts of things. So all of these folks, I mean, just we could just roll through the texts and start conversations based on just what people say, and then we wouldn't have to get here an hour and a half before the show.
5: You know, they're actually telling us their news of the day, so I appreciate that.
4: That comment just won the Hot Talk Show Comment of the Month Award from one of our texters pertaining to, the 9 mile chase that ended tragically over there on Camp Swamp Road. Again, just a tough situation, Slide, right? Your 13-year-old daughter invites a 20-year-old in. I mean, I might not go to the gun first. The baseball bat comes to mind first and foremost with a quick shot to the knee. And then, you know, that'll debilitate him enough where we could then call the police to get a handle on the situation.
0: Let me tell you what I did with Jessica. She was living with her grandparents for a little while, so I nailed the window down. I wanted to make sure it was clear that here's what's going to happen to you if you make certain moves. Uh-oh. Miss Rita's calling.
4: Here we are. She's going to give us. She said she was going to call. By the way, just sort of completely off the topic.
5: Yeah.
4: Yesterday, we briefly were discussing travel sports and money that is being spent. We had one of the texters said that they spent $30,000 for their two daughters for dance last year. Randomly, I saw a friend of mine who I played baseball with 24 years ago. His kid and their baseball team are in town this week at the Ripken Experience, and they're from up in New Jersey. Mm-hmm. And I went over there after the show to watch his kid play and to reunite with him. It was the first time in 24 years that I saw this guy. And we spent a great 2002 together on the baseball field. And we were talking about the money that's being spent, and there are teams from all over the country. Mm-hmm. He said up in Jersey, you know, just to get your kid in the mix when it comes to travel baseball, you're talking easy $10,000 to $15,000 plus travel. That's plus the travel.
5: Yeah.
4: So you're looking $20,000 a year for your kid to play travel baseball. The team they were playing is from Utah, and as we're having this conversation, the coach from Utah came over, and we got to talking about dollars and what they spent to get here from Utah, and he's like, I try and keep these costs as down as possible, because over in Utah, and the weather is a little bit different, obviously, for baseball, he said parents aren't going to pay, you know, the $10,000 to $12,000 to have their kids, so I do as best I can to keep the costs as low as possible. He said over in Utah, your kid could probably play travel ball for around $2,000 a year.
2: Hmm.
4: And obviously cost of life is different and all that, but it's a complete racket. And I watched that play out in real time yesterday, because every field was filled with teams from all over the country. Sports tourism, obviously, a big thing in our area. All right, 720. Miss Rita is on the hotline with us. She was with us at Music Bingo. What's going on there, Aunt Rita? How are we doing this morning?
7: Good morning, everybody. Leanne, where were you?
5: Miss Rita, I had to work my second job yesterday, so I was working 13-hour day yesterday. I'm sorry.
7: Oh, all right. Yeah. All right. I'll let it slide.
5: Okay.
0: Miss Rita, I got a question for you.
7: Yes, sir.
0: And if you can't answer this question, don't answer this question.
7: Okay.
0: If someone calls you and tells you that their 13-year-old daughter has a visitor under the bed, what would your advice be?
7: Get out of the house and, you know, officers are on the way.
0: Okay.
5: Call the law.
7: That's the extent of where I'm going with that.
4: Call Uncle Slide and Uncle Ed.
7: Yeah. But when you said he was outside on the front lawn.
0: No, she marched him out.
7: Yeah. Yeah, that ceases to be protecting your house. That's murder.
0: Exactly. That's what I said.
7: You know, and mom needs to look in the mirror, because why is her 13-year-old daughter inviting 20-year-old men into her house?
0: That's also true, too. But like I said, I nailed the window down. So if he got inside the house, I can tell you right now. And another thing, and I've learned this from listening to my daughter's mom. If you make your presence known when it comes to your children, the teachers will teach them a lot better, and the boys will stay away. They know this is not an easy target. It's not going to be good.
7: But my kids knew better. Their friends were allowed in the house, but there were no adults coming into the house for my teenage children.
0: I met your husband. I can tell you, Mr. Ray has the same philosophy that I do, and Ray and Mr. Joe over there does. This is not going to be good.
4: I mean, I can't tell you how I would act, right? I mean, you don't know until you're in that situation how you would respond, escorting the dude out to the front door and just giving him a kill shot to the back of the head. I'm going to call Uncle Slide and Uncle Ed. I'm not going to text, because I don't want to leave any sort of paper trail once, you know, there's some questions surrounding this guy's mysterious disappearance.
5: It sounds more like something a dad would do, not a mama, you know?
7: I've watched enough Snap and crime shows to know how to do it and not leave a trail.
0: Oh, my goodness. let's go to break.
4: Miss Rita, thank you for coming out last night.
7: No problem, guys. You know I love hanging with you guys.
4: Yeah, it was great to see you and all the folks who turned out for Hot Talk Music Bingo. We'll be back out there next Wednesday. Crooked Hammock from 6 until 8 p.m. over there in Barefoot Landing, North Myrtle Beach.
5: Good morning for Thursday, July 23rd. Here are a few of your Hot Talk News headlines. We have details now about the scope of a fourth lawsuit filed this week by the family of a student at the Pawleys Island Christian Academy where convicted child predator Warren Perry worked. A family identified in court records only as John Roe and Jane Roe argue Perry wasn't simply a volunteer but functioned as an employee for years, a distinction they say is important because South Carolina law prohibits registered sex offenders from working at a licensed child care facility. The suit claims Perry had keys to the campus, worked there 7 days a week, performed regular custodial duties, and had daily contact with children who knew him as Mr. Warren. It also alleges the church and school failed to conduct the background checks required by state law. The lawsuit seeks a jury trial with unspecified actual and punitive damages. A 16-year-old boy is under arrest in connection with a Georgetown shooting on a residential path earlier this month. Georgetown police say the teen surrendered with his parents after investigators served a search warrant at his home. He's accused of shooting a 19-year-old on July 7th along a path between Gilbert and Butt Streets. The victim was struck multiple times in the foot, legs, and shoulder, but survived. The 16-year-old is now being held by the South Carolina Department of Juvenile Justice in Columbia while that investigation continues. And in the city of Georgetown, their temporary freeze on rezoning could last even longer. City leaders are considering extending the moratorium another 90 days as they continue rewriting the city's development rules. The moratorium is currently set to expire in about a month. And Congressman Russell Fry wants every Republican running for South Carolina's open U.S. Senate seat to agree to a televised debate before next month's special primary. Fry says voters deserve to hear directly from the candidates and says his campaign is ready to organize a debate with television stations and other campaigns if that's what it takes to make it happen. The Republican primary is August 11th. Early voting begins August 5th. And that's some of your Hot Talk News headlines. 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When it's sunny and warm, you want to saddle up and enjoy the wind in your face and the vibration between your knees on a new Harley Davidson motorcycle. So what are we expecting today? Well, maybe some rain later today. Further inland has a better chance of that, about 30% chance of showers and thunderstorms. No heat advisory. It's still going to be warm, around 90. It will still feel like about 100. And throughout the day, we'll have a better chance as this front moves into the area for scattered showers. Even better chance for rain, maybe up to a couple of inches for some of the listening area over the course of Friday and Saturday before things clear up again by Sunday afternoon. So this morning, it's kind of like a tale of two different places. We've got lots of clouds further inland, like Longs, where it's 79. And then out at the beach, it's still plenty sunny. In Litchfield, it's 76 at 725. Good morning.

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4: All right, got a couple minutes before we hit the Fox News radio update. Coming up at 7:30 to some of the texters out there. We were talking about the different fees that it costs you to have your kid play travel baseball, for instance. And we're talking about the differences between a state like New Jersey and the state of Utah. One of our texters said, well, the reason why it's a little bit more affordable in the state of Utah to play youth baseball because the dads out there have to pay for their 9 wives that they may have because
5: they're from Utah. Oh, that's
4: from
5: funny.
4: Utah and of the Mormon faith. And, well, that's exactly what I said to my, like, verbatim. I said it's a lot cheaper out there. They got 9 wives to pay for over there in the state of Utah as to what they get into. One of our other texters says, we as a family refer to that Walmart on Seaboard Street as the crackhead Walmart.
5: Yeah. I'm not going to say that I'm scared to go there because it's in the city of Myrtle Beach, but, you know.
6: If you go to a store and you see an automated police officer in a parking lot, automated police officer.
4: I'm like, yeah, let's go to the next one down the block.
6: I mean, I park my bus at the one on 544, no problem. I park my bus at the Cracker Barrel on I-95, no problem. But if you go to a parking lot and there's an automated police officer with cameras on top,
4: something's up here.
5: That's not pretty going much there when every the sun shopping goes center down. On Seaboard.
4: Where all the tattoo and gentlemen clubs
6: again,
4: if you go to a
6: superstore,
4: they like to keep it contained.
6: And there are people living in their cars, asking you for money. That's a bad idea.
4: All right, and in regards to that 78-year-old woman who left a 9-year-old and their dog in the hot car this past weekend, instead of charging her with a crime, one of our texters says maybe the lady needs to sit inside of a car for a little while and think about what she did with the windows rolled up when it's 100 degrees outside.
5: Yeah, you know, where my mind quickly went is this woman may have Alzheimer's, she may have dementia. You're not right in the head if you do something like that.
4: Well, she looked a little kooky.
5: Her dog, I mean, it wasn't just the child, it was a dog, too.
4: The dog.
5: You wouldn't leave your dog in a dangerous situation.
4: The horrible part of our society is more people are pissed about the dog than the 9-year-old.
5: Yeah.
4: All right, it's coming up at 7:30. We'll catch up with our friend Greg Rolls after the break.
7: Fox News. The Trump administration signs a deal with Saudi Arabia to develop nuclear power using American companies' reactors and fuel. Secretary of State Marco Rubio.
8: Any agreement that we would make on civil nuclear energy with Saudi Arabia or any other country is going to have safeguards in place to ensure that those cannot ever be turned into a weapons program.
7: The deal needs congressional approval. It's been 12 straight nights of airstrikes in Iran.
9: This follows a new warning from President Trump on Wednesday when he posted to True Social saying, from this point forward, anytime the Islamic Republic of Iran shoots at a ship in the Strait of Hormuz, whether it be by missile, rocket, drone, or any other device or weapon, the United States will bomb and destroy one bridge or power plant. While no vessels were attacked,

0: Beachbound from Highway 544 to University Boulevard. Bypass 17 between Mr. Joe White and 38th Avenue North. And Highway 501 northbound from Waccamaw Pines to Carolina Forest Boulevard. 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
1: 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That's very important with these thunderstorms we got on the way. 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So today, we will have increasing clouds and about a 30% chance of showers as the front pushes through. We don't have a heat advisory today. Our high will be around 90. It's still going to feel like about 100. Tomorrow and Saturday, a good chance, about a 70% chance of rain for most all of the listening area. And in North Carolina, even more rain is expected, although we could see, they're saying 1 to 3 inches of rain accumulating over the course of 2 days for some of the listening area, and then clearing up by Sunday afternoon. Right now, it's a very nice out in Loris, it's 79, and in Cherry Grove, it's 83 at 731. Good morning.
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10: 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Oh, wow. 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
1: 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Mm.
10: We've got a bunch of tickets to give away this morning. We've got Motown Memories, their show this weekend at the Alabama Theater. The Bob Dylan Show next week up in Wilmington, Toto, Christopher Cross, the Romans.

0: Mannix in Charlotte for next week as well. So stay tuned. We'll have those ticket giveaways as we progress through this morning's broadcast. Yesterday was a huge mess over in Conway, getting to and from and basically a standstill coming beachbound on Highway 501 over Lake Busby. It appears this morning on Highway 31, Carolina Bays Parkway, just south of the 22 interchange. Traffic is at a standstill this morning coming towards us, approaching the Grissom Parkway International Drive Water Tower Road exits a few miles down the way. So Highway 31 southbound, just past Water Tower Road, at a standstill. Thank you to Santa Carolina for the text on the thumbs up, guys. Injury Lawyers hotline and text line at 839-9950. On the hotline right now is our friend Greg Rolls up in North Myrtle Beach of the Greg Rolls Legacy Theater. Greg, how are we doing this morning?
1: Good morning, Joe. Doing great. Thanks for taking my call.
0: Well, thank you for hanging out with us for a little while this morning. I mean, Greg, how do you do it? We know it just as well as you do. You burn it at night through music and memories at the theater. You're up early in the morning for a little TV. I mean, you get some free time, but what is that life like day to day? Because we live it just as well as you do.
1: Yeah, everybody's got a different schedule. You know, I tell people, I don't think I'm any busier than anybody else. We do have full schedules, but, you know, I will tell you, Joe, for us, for a long time, it's been God, family, and everything else falls behind that, and it all seems to work out. But Brandy and I still have plenty of time. People ask when we have time to spend together, and, you know, sometimes it's a Costco run. There's nothing like a Costco date, I'm telling you. It's not expensive until you go inside.
0: Well, and I know very well.
1: Somebody fill my pain on that.
0: Everyone loves a trip to the grocery store. At least I do, just
1: as
0: well.
1: That's what I'm talking about.
0: As the next guy. And having said that, I mean, and there's something to it, right? You're able to craft, and obviously this is over years of trying to, you know, create a life and a career for yourself that you can kind of make your own hours, and you're not beholden toward of to the guy, the man, for a traditional 9-to-5, which is very cool, and probably at the end of the day, you know, when you enjoy what you do, it's not really work at the end of the day, right?
1: Buddy, you know this. You tell your kids to find something that you love to do, and it'll never feel like work. And you work hard at it. Doesn't mean you don't work hard. You work hard at it. And I tell young people all the time, I said, you know, don't chase the money. The money will follow you. If you're doing something that you love to do, God's going to take care of you. He's going to put food on the table, buddy, and turn the air conditioner on for you. Just work with passion. Work with everything you have. And just, you know, treat people kindly.
0: Greg Rolls of the Greg Rolls Legacy Theater up there on Main Street in North Myrtle Beach. That said, I know we were trying to get you squared away a couple weeks ago, and I wanted to ask, you know, you've lived a very cool life and continue to do so and entertain the masses up there on the North Strand. Who were your early inspirations just in terms of music, and how have they shaped your life to where you're at right now?
1: Thanks for asking. Well, my dad, first off, my dad was a weekend warrior singer. You know, he loved entertaining, but he was a man of great integrity. Both of my grandfathers spent lots of time with me. I came from kind of this, I tell people, this model childhood, just because we were loved on so much. But as far as music is concerned, I was a fan of Hee-Haw when I was a kid. So anybody that came on Hee-Haw was my hero. And I remember my high school graduation, mom and dad put me in the car and took me down to Studio A there at the Grand Ole Opry House right behind the Opry stage and watched the taping of Hee-Haw. And I got to meet Buck and Roy, the whole cast there. And from then on, you know, anybody that was playing music, anytime something came on television, I was glued to it. Now, my musical blinders really weren't widened until I had kids, because you have a tendency to gravitate what your kids are, you know, listening to, so you can relate to them a little bit. But mine was always hardcore country, you know, really traditional country. But today, I listen to a lot of different things. I mean, Frank Sinatra, Dee Martin, that's really the stuff that I love. But going back, Conway Twitty, Merle Haggard, Ray Price, those Farron Young, the icons of country music, all the way up till to the Vince Gills and the Marty Stewarts of today. You know, when I say today, my generation. When I was in Nashville in the 90s, I admired so many of those folks, and then of course being on the Grand Ole Opry, you know, so many times, I got to hang out with all my legendary heroes, Grand Ole Opry members, something that I, you know, will never ever forget.
2: Now, Greg, what are you drawn to the most? Is it the songwriting? Is it guitar? Is it singing? What in particular is the hook that gets you?
1: Gosh, that's a great question. I was a staff writer for years in Nashville for a small publishing company, and it was a heavily populated writing community. This town, not so much. Not that there aren't writers here. There are plenty of writers here, but I still, I love pedal steel guitar is my main instrument. I love sitting behind a pedal steel and playing. I used to be just a sideman. I love getting behind a singer that can sing a great country song and fill all the pockets with the sound of the steel guitar. But as far as now, you know, I get up on the point of that stage and tell stories with me and my guitar. I think that's my absolute favorite. Is there's nothing behind me, stripped down in the show during those moments, and I have an opportunity to try to connect with the crowd, tell a story with just me and my guitar and some lyrics, and that's my fave.
0: I mean, you do that almost nightly, right, with your Music and Memories house show.
1: Yeah, yes, yeah, I did so many one man shows over the years, though, even when I was a kid. And but there was nothing to hide behind. You couldn't. There was no. You know, I've always had some great bands making me sound good, making me, you know, sound the best that I can be. And when it's just you and a guitar, that's why I love buskers so much. I love to go to a restaurant and hear a piano player or a guitar player with no tracks. Everything is just stripped down. It's just them, and hearing them tell stories to communicate to an audience, whether it be one or 100, whatever the case is. To still just enjoy their talent. So, yeah, that's something I just have a great admiration for.
0: Greg, one of our texters wants to know, what are your top three or four guitars that you own?
1: Oh, I've got a couple by Terry Holt, who lives here in the area, way out in Conway, on a Christmas tree farm that he built for me. He's built two of those, and those are my prized possessions. I've got a Taylor that a buddy of mine painted Brandy's picture on, that I tout a great deal. I don't play it, but I love looking at it because it's got a picture on it. And but the other one is a Yamaha, a FG-80 180 Yamaha 1970 model that was my mom's first new guitar. And I still plunk around on that thing, too. And it's a great sounding guitar.
2: I've got this idea for a show, Greg, where we take like rap songs, and what I would call rap, most people would call hip hop, like Nelly, Hot, It's Getting Hot in Here, and we do country covers of all of the popular hip hop songs.
1: Has it been done? I mean, somebody on AI probably has already come up with some of that stuff, I'm guessing. Somewhere along the line. Yeah, I said Charlie Daniels was the first country rap artist with Devil Went Down to Georgia.
2: Oh, you're right.
1: People, you know, that's a rap. And rap has got its own rhythm, but maybe you're onto something. Maybe we can highlight some of that in the show.
2: I'll help you write it if you want to do
1: I'm going to say, if you're going to write it, you're going to be there to perform it, too.
0: I mean, we opened a can of worms here on the text line because Ricky P. and Merle Zinlett. Greg wants to know if it's hard being you.
1: Hey, I'll leave that question for my wife, Brandy.
0: Greg Rolls, LegacyTheater.com is their website. Yeah. Real quick before I let you go, and thank you for spending a little time with us on your way to the television station here this morning. How has the music entertainment scene changed in your eyes, for better or worse, along the Grand Strand since you've been involved with our area?
1: I think it's gotten better. You know, I get to meet a lot of the young people that are doing this, that are aspiring to be the next whatever. And I think the channel to do that, if you will, the audience has gotten larger with social media. The thing that you don't get to do with social media is you sing in front of a camera. I grew up singing on stage, and it's two different things. So there are a lot of great singers out there. There are not as many great entertainers. And I'm not saying I'm the best entertainer, but there's a difference between singing and entertaining. That's why I love to go be entertained. So what I encourage young people is whenever they have a chance to get up at a school function, church, their living room, to speak in front of their peers, in front of their family, and tell a story, get that 15 minutes in your side pocket and use that and come up with your own story, your own shtick. But I love to see young people do this. And we've got so many people up and down the Grand Strand that are so incredibly talented, great vocalist, great instrumentalist. So I do enjoy watching the young people come up through the ranks and do those things.
0: It's funny you mentioned performing maybe in front of your family in your living room, because that is something that my grandma, who has since passed away, used to force upon us during our annual family vacation to the Outer Banks years ago. One night of the vacation, we'd have a family talent show, and whatever you came up with, that's what you'd have to come up with through the course of the day. And now my youngest cousin is a drummer in a band, and her band is killing it up in New Jersey. And here I am broadcasting, and I would often take the play-by-play role as part of the talent show. My other cousin has become a first responder and a firefighter because she enjoyed serving others and doing different things outside of the box as a female who works up in Howard County, Maryland.
1: Joe, I mean, and not to mention, most importantly, the memories that you gain from all that. Your grandmother knew exactly what she was doing. And that is quite remarkable to hear those stories. You know, we all have talents. They're not all musical, right? But we all have gifts. And your grandmother knew exactly how to unlock those. You're telling the story many years later to me and to your audience this morning. So that's quite remarkable. I'm sure she was an incredible lady.
0: Well, you make music and memories daily and nightly over at the Greg Rolls Legacy Theater. 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Hey, Greg, thanks as always for the time. We'll catch up again in a couple weeks, huh?
1: You guys are great. Em, I'll see you at the theater on stage.
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2: Good morning. It's Thursday, July 23rd, and here are some of your Hot Talk News headlines. Three of the four people charged in the Pawleys Island Church sex offender investigation are now out on bond. Former Pastor Don Williams, his wife Jenny Williams, and former Academy Director Nikki Howard have all been released from the Georgetown County Detention Center. During Tuesday's bond hearing, the Williams attorney said the couple had been staying in Somerville because their Pawleys Island address had been posted online and they feared for their safety. As a condition of bond, they surrendered their passports. The convicted sex offender working at the Pawleys Island Community Church and School, Warren Perry, remains jailed after a judge denied his bond. All four are scheduled to be back in court September 24th and October 22nd. The family of a North Carolina firefighter who was killed in a drunk driving crash is suing a Conway bar, claiming it overserved the driver before the deadly wreck. Jennifer Hill, the mother of 20-year-old Danny Nobles Jr., filed the wrongful death lawsuit against Tonky Smackhouse and driver Xavier Webb. The suit claims Webb spent several hours drinking at the bar before the May 2024 crash on Highway 501 in Conway, where Webb's car ran off the road, rolled over, and struck a bridge rail, killing Nobles, who was riding in the passenger seat. Webb was charged with DUI. The family is seeking actual and punitive damages. Tonky Smackhouse has made no public comment about the case. And a former South Carolina corrections officer accused of turning her prison job into a $500,000 criminal enterprise has admitted to taking part in what federal prosecutors called a $550,000 prison bribery scheme. 52-year-old LaWanda Atkinson of Kershaw County pleaded guilty in federal court Wednesday of conspiring to commit honest services wire fraud after investigators say she accepted bribes to smuggle contraband into Lee Correctional Institution. Investigators say inmates then sold the contraband to other prisoners, and Atkinson allegedly took out a cut to buy a luxury SUV, designer goods, and thousands of dollars in cosmetic procedures. Two other defendants have pleaded not guilty, and their cases are still pending. And that's some of your Hot Talk News headlines. Taking a look at Hot Talk weather. Well, we don't have a heat advisory. That's the good news. And we could actually see some real rain today and definitely will over the course of Friday and Saturday. So it's going to be high around 90 today. Better chance of showers inland, but we'll have mostly cloudy skies for most all of us by later today. And still feel like 100, but not feel hot enough for a heat advisory. And then the rain chances are really coming in on Friday and Saturday. 1 to 3 inches, some of the listening area could expect to get before it clears up on Sunday. It is 79 currently in Sacristy, and in Carolina Shores across the line, it's 83 at 750. Good morning.
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2: Todd Stevenson here. 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
6: All right, as we head towards 8 o'clock and the halfway point of the show here on this Thursday, July 23rd, 2026. Still a mess southbound on Highway 31 right near the exit for Water Tower Road. The two right lanes are closed, according to the 511sc.org website. So you're seeing some tie-ups, delays, backing all the way up to the 22 interchange from the exit at Water Tower Road. So keep that in mind if your ventures take you on the Carolina Bays Parkway between Myrtle North, Myrtle Beach here this morning. Leanne has all sorts of questions and is wondering, we've been talking a little bit about, and this was last hour, spending, the fact that Congress approved a temporary government funding plan through December 4th, which marks 30 straight years that Congress has not finished the 20 government spending bills on time. Just 4 times in 50 years it's been done the right way, 76, 88, 94, and 96. South Carolina state lawmakers have come to an agreement. In principle, it'll still have to go up for a vote in the full House and the Senate. But once the leadership approves all this stuff, it's just we have to go through the motions. Their budget plan should be coming online here over the next several days, maybe moving into early next week. But at the local level, some red flags have been raised by one Leanne Graham pertaining to how we spend money in the independent republic. Oh, I'm calling you out.
7: I just wanted to know why it is it costs so much more to run Horry County than the other counties in our state that the cost of living is higher. There are more people. And don't give me that we're a tourist town, because we get accommodation taxes and hospitality fees from them to pay for them being here, right? Greenville County, largest county population in the state. They have over 500,000 people. Their county budget is a little, it's almost $214 million. And they employ 2,400 people. Charleston, population is a little over 400,000. Their annual budget is about $325 million. They have 2,740 employees. Horry County's population, we're currently listed at 427,000. Our budget is almost $1.2 billion with 2,755 full-time employees.
6: I'm not a mathematician that works well with percentages, but that seems like a wide gap there in terms of the percentage of money that's spent.
7: 1.02, not 1.2. Okay. I don't want to make it worse than it is.
6: Sounds.
7: Yes, but yes, it's at least triple the next largest budget for the next largest county.
6: A county of similar size. Right. So we're talking about very similar in terms
7: Charleston,
6: of the population.
7: $325 million, us $1.02 billion. Yes. Why is it to cost 3 times as much to run Horry County? I know it's a bigger county. Don't give me that bigger footprint thing either, because we're talking about people that get paid is just about the same as in Charleston.
6: Does the state allocate more dollars to those counties as compared to our county? I don't know. I'm just throwing it out.
7: Well, that would be if their legislators happen to earmark more for them, right?
6: Mm-hmm. So, like we hear all the time, the bacon heads to Charleston and to Greenville.
7: So you're thinking
6: we don't get any.
7: They can have less of a budget because they're getting more from, but state money goes toward your bottom line, doesn't it?
6: That's a lot of money that we're spending here in Horry County. We're getting a return on investment to the folks out there.
4: Another night of American bombing in Iran. I'm Dave Anthony, Fox News, the 12th consecutive night.
8: It looks like they're not ready to make a deal, so they're going to continue to pay a price. And they're gonna, every night, the price gets higher and higher and higher.
4: Secretary of State Marco Rubio at a regional summit in the Philippines. U.S. Central Command said in a statement they hit more military targets, trying to further degrade Iran's ability to threaten ships in the Strait of Hormuz. But as Fox's Jonathan Savage reports, it's not just Iran and not just the Strait being targeted now.
9: Houthi rebels in Yemen are trying to stop Saudi Arabian ships from using the Red Sea. The Iran-backed group says it struck two Saudi oil tankers yesterday. The near closure of the Strait of Hormuz by Iran has meant the Yemeni side of the Arabian Peninsula has become ever more important. Eight other tankers have chosen to avoid that area in recent days.
4: And oil prices continue to surge, rising another 4% today. WTI back over $90 a barrel, a six-week high, driving the price at the gas pump higher, up 15 cents the past week. But President Trump said at a Republican rally in Marietta, Georgia,
10: I just want you to remember that if you're paying a little bit more, a lot of it's come down now.
4: Touting the June drop in inflation.
11: So the latest Fox News poll shows about 75% of voters say inflation has caused them financial hardship. The president, who campaigned on the economy, now receiving negative marks on the issue, with 65% saying they disapprove of his performance.
4: That's Fox's Madeline Rivera. As the U.S. keeps battling Iran with the goal of preventing them from having a nuclear weapon, the Trump administration's worked out a much different nuclear deal with Saudi Arabia to help them develop nuclear power. Energy Secretary Chris Wright tells Fox Business,
12: Saudi Arabia has been an ally of the United States since the nation's forming, and I'm thrilled in our efforts and where this is going. This will be top level, highest standards for nuclear safety and safeguards.
4: It would pave the way for the Saudis to enrich uranium for nuclear energy, but that'll be under scrutiny from lawmakers. Congress would have to approve the agreement. America's listening to Fox News.
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14: 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Look for heavier traffic volume on Highway 501 beachbound from Highway 544 to University Boulevard. Bypass 17 between Mr. Joe White and 38th Avenue North. And Highway 501 northbound from Waccamaw Pines to Carolina Forest Boulevard. 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
7: 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So today we have a chance for showers, about a 30% chance. More likely for our listeners inland. It's going to be a little warmer for listeners along the coast today. High around 90. It's going to feel like 100, but we don't have a heat index that's high enough for a heat advisory today. And probably not for the next few days, because this cold front moving through is going to bring us a good chance of rain tomorrow and Saturday. Some parts of the listening area could get up to 3 inches of rain. So we're looking forward to a little reprieve for the drought. And then clearing up in time Sunday afternoon for a nice day of outdoor activities this weekend as well. It is 83, mostly cloudy in North Myrtle Beach. And in Bucksport, it's 83 at 8:03. Good morning.
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18: Microphone check. 1, 2, 3, and 4. Yael is in the place to be. Uh-huh. Oh, yeah. Oh, yeah. Uh-huh. And here we go. Joe, Bro, and Leanne Graham with Yael.
6: Let's do this. 8:06 here on the Hot Talk Morning Show. Big ups once again to our friend Greg Rolls of the Greg Rolls Legacy Theater for joining us in the last half hour. Yes, the thumbs up, guys. Injury lawyers, hotline and text line is 839-9950. Still some heavy delays there on Highway 31 southbound near Water Tower Road coming towards us. Along International Drive, Grissom Parkway, you've got two lanes. The two right lanes are blocked southbound. That's backed up traffic to the 22 interchange there from the exit at Water Tower Road. So more traffic snarls here this morning. So we've moved from Conway now to the Grand Strand right there on Carolina Bays Parkway this morning.
7: Mm-hmm. Another location that's hard to get around.
6: Yeah, really. Yeah, you've got nothing unless you get on 17 business, I guess, and make your way down Kings Highway here this morning. We'll keep you up to date on any news that we can get from the situation there on one of the main thoroughfares, completely funded, by the way, through the ride program, the first ride program, I believe, some 20-odd years ago. And that's where that one penny percent sales tax goes to. That revenue created, and you voted to extend that, by the way, for another 25 years through what is known
7: now
6: as the Transportation Tax Ride 4 program. And you can get an updated list on the progress of all of those projects through the Horry County government website. Yes, Yael Osowski with the Consumer Choice Center is back with us at consumerchoicecenter.org. He's actually stateside here this morning, down in the free state of Florida, attending a conference in the city of Orlando. Yael, I missed you by about a week. This time last week, I was in Orlando. You're in Florida here this morning. What you doing out that way here today?
19: Well, this morning, all I've done is hit the gym, but proud of myself. Apart from that, flew into Miami. And Joe, Leanne, here's what I did. I took a Waymo. Have you guys ever been in one of these autonomous vehicles? You ever tried one of these?
7: No, I haven't, but was that strange to get into a vehicle without a driver?
19: Well, I would, I'll invite many of your listeners to head on over to my X page. I did a nice little video narrative story about it. I have been in a Waymo a few times. I think it's fun. I think it's interesting, and I think it is somewhat of the future. Not to say that driving cars and your own personal car will go away. But I ordered one in Miami and took one over to Miami Beach so I could go to Best Buy and Target and stock up on some great American supplies. But overall, it was a very good ride. It went over the very long bridge, over the water. I did all of the turn signals, you know, dodged all the construction cones. Waymo, for the people who don't know, is one of the Google-backed autonomous vehicle companies. And they also have it here in Orlando. They have it. And then there's also Tesla. They have their brand new robo taxis that are debuting across the free state. Hey,
6: Yael, do you ever figure at any point of the ride that maybe I need to jump into the driver's seat and grab the wheel to get a handle on the situation with that Florida traffic?
19: Absolutely not. It handles it really well. And I think this is where the technological innovation is. It's in the cameras. It's in the LiDAR technology they're using. I just like technology, as you guys know. I thought it was a very fun experience. That was one of the first things I did once I landed. And then I took up the Brightline train from Miami to Orlando, one of the only private passenger rail companies in the United States. So that was a nice little 3.5-hour ride up to Orlando.
6: Hey, and one of the first things I did when I rented the minivan, Leanne, for our family vacation to Florida last week was turn off all the automation.
7: Oh,
6: so
7: yeah.
6: I did not have to pump the brakes for no reason or have the camera yell at me or readjust my driving skills while I was Jersey sliding through the different lanes on the highways to beat the traffic and get to where we wanted to go. I'm turning off the automation. Yael knows very well that he loves the technology. I go old school. I'd rather go horse and buggy on my way somewhere rather than having no one, mm-hmm. a driverless vehicle. But he's an innovator. He's from the Consumer Choice Center. Speaking of Brightline, you hear all these conversations, Yael. Costs are up, air travel's too expensive, no one wants to take the family truckster road vacation. If we just had high-speed rail all over the United States, we'd be better off, just like they do it, say, over in Europe. Why is or is that not a good idea here in the United States? Would that be possible?
19: I think it's a great idea. The issue is that, I mentioned that Brightline is the only private passenger rail company in line in the country. It's that way for a reason. And the company itself is $5 billion in debt, and it's been a huge hurdle. And they've not really been able to expand past that. They're trying to get up to Tampa. It's difficult to build rail in the 21st century because you do have freight rail lines, and freight rail is actually wonderful. It works very well if you're hauling all types of cargo and fuel and coal, furniture, chemicals. It works great. The problem is putting passengers, you need to do rail lines of where people actually want to go. They want to go from Charlotte to Atlanta to Columbia to Miami. And to build these lines, you need a lot of property rights. You need a lot of money. You need buy-in from local governments. And it's very difficult and costly. And we see in California, they've been trying to build their high-speed rail now for something like 15 to 20 years, $400 million. $4 billion, $5 billion, the costs are expanding, and they haven't built more than 1 mile. And that's kind of the issue. A lot of it is just trying to centrally control it from a government perspective. There are private rail companies that have tried to do high-speed rail in places like Texas and also in Nevada. They've had various projects. The problem is it's very costly. You need a lot of buy-in. And a lot of governments, surprisingly, have not been open to it, so it's been difficult to get permits and the like. It's just not like building in the 1800s where you can just lay track and, ask for forgiveness later. Now we have a lot of property rights. We have a lot of local governments who have permits and regulations, environmental studies. It's very, very difficult. So unfortunately, we're not going to have a rail future, but that's where, a lot of these autonomous vehicles maybe come into play. Maybe better airline regulations. We have cheaper flights. The sky's the limit.
7: Do you know in Florida, I know that Brightline is a private company, but when it was being built, did the Department of Transportation have anything to do with it? I could see where they wouldn't want to share their dollars with a railway.
19: DOT did not, but they did raise a lot of money through bonds at the municipal level. So they did go to various municipalities throughout Florida, Aventura, some of the states, even near Mar-a-Lago, they went to a lot of these cities and worked with them to basically raise money through a bond and to give them somewhat of an ownership percentage. But that was after the fact. So it was not a government-funded thing. It really has been privately funded, and then these municipal bonds that are now on the market. But it's been a costly venture. It was a very capital-intensive. But I tell you, it's a very clean, wonderful ride. The stations are beautiful. The internet is fast. It actually is just as good as any European train I've ever been on. It's just, it takes a lot of capital and money to get this stuff going. There are a lot of passengers. I think it's something like 5 million passengers rode on it last year. which is not bad just for a small little corridor.
7: No, I love riding the Brightline, and I go ahead and spring for the premium seat because it comes with wine and snacks before you get on board. But, you know, the weird thing is that the connection that goes from West Palm to Orlando, there's no stops in between. And I think they are actually asking municipalities and counties to cough up the money if they want to have a stop along the way. And that's where it's missing its full potential, I think. What do you feel?
19: Yeah, I think that's absolutely true. I mean, having lived in Florida, you know, driving down Alligator Alley and making that drive, you know, from Tampa down to Miami, it's soul crushing. Mm-hmm. It's beautiful. It's wonderful, but you know, sometimes you just want to do it quickly. You want to get some work done, and being able to just get on the train would be wonderful. I think the issue with a lot of communities, you know, we're still a car country. People love to drive. They're not, you know, no one is going to be commuting from Miami to Orlando every day. And I think it's a big cultural issue for now. So unless we can kind of open up, get people more mobile, you know, I would hope that people are a bit more mobile now with work and economic opportunities, but you never know. So I'm not quite sure.
17: ConsumerChoiceCenter.org is the website. You could follow Yaya Lisowski and his work, the global grassroots movement for consumer choice. Talking a little infrastructure here this morning. And kind of on that note, Yael, the divide is growing here in the United States. We've been talking about it for months on end as it relates to the construction of these data centers across the United States. You know, where do you feel this conversation's going? Because you hear that a majority of the public at this point are opposed or at least want to pump the brakes on the construction, yet they're unwilling maybe to turn over everything and anything that they use on a day-to-day basis as it relates to internet service, gaming, and everything else in the digital world. You know, where does the rubber meet the road when it comes to this topic?
19: Yeah, unfortunately, you know, it's just not an area where there's been a lot of accurate and good information. And Joe, I was very disappointed. I saw Sophie Cunningham of WNBA fame, you know, the pointing finger. She came out on X or something and said, oh, we got to get rid of all these data centers that are eating up all of our farmland, which is not happening, by the way. I was very disappointed to see her say that. I think people have to understand we need to do a much better job as, I think, technology evangelists and people who like and use this stuff and actually know how it works. You know, these are the plumbing and the pipes of the internet. That's what people are protesting against. Mm-hmm. And often they're doing it with, you know, AI generated slop pictures and posters and everything else. You know, this is our modern oil. This is how we are powering our economy. It's why people are pouring billions of dollars into the United States. It's why we have stock markets that have good returns. It's why we can afford to build things like schools and parks and everything in our local communities, because you have these large warehouses where they run a lot of computers that are providing the backbone of the internet. And they're just like modern versions of the steel factory or anything else. The jobs are different. They're evolving, but they're just as important for our economy and what we do. I think we need to do a better job at that. I think we need to explain a lot more of the benefits, not just to our modern system, but our modern economy, because the people who are going to benefit are those with hard skills, the blue collar workers whom we always need. We need the plumbers. We need the construction workers. We need people who can work with their hands and wood and engineers. We'll need all of that. And I think we just need to do a better job articulating it, whether it be in South Carolina or throughout the country. There's just a big need for it.
7: And throughout our country, we tend to ignore what's going on in our neighboring countries. But you had a great article in ConsumerChoiceCenter.org about a bill in Canada that would allow them, because they want to protect people from being scammed and hacked and protect governments and companies from losing everything to these hackers from around the world and cyber crimes, that they want to give people, businesses and governments, the opportunity to be able to break encryption in order to find out what's going on online. I thought that the whole reason that they have us do double authentication and encryption is because it couldn't be broken, but we're learning differently from them. Is this something that's going to pass in Canada?
19: They're putting a lot of pressure right now, so that's Bill C-22 in Canada. We have different versions of it that are being floated in the United States. They have one in Europe that they've been trying to float for a long time. This effectively, it's a lot of the police services that are just looking to make it easier to get into people's phones That's basically what it's about. And it would force all of your app providers, so using your iMessage, using WhatsApp, using Messenger, whatever app you're using, basically allowing a backdoor for police services. If there's some kind of crime connected to that account, they can get in there and read the messages. Because right now, if you're an iPhone and you do blue bubble to blue bubble, you know what I'm talking about? There's no way that any outside provider, even Apple, can read those messages. And that encryption helps protect you. It helps keep your device secure. And what police in Canada, police in Europe, and authorities in the U.S. are trying to do is they would love to get into there and have some kind of backdoor so they could access it. But if you have a backdoor for the good guys, that means the bad guys can get in there too. And I think that's the broader issue. And it's why encryption is something we have to continuously fight for every generation. It's not something that is a given. So I'm actually somewhat positive that we'll continue to protect this for consumers. It's vastly important. Every time you log on to your bank, you're using encryption. Every time you just use Face ID on your phone, it's one of the best things that technology has delivered for us. Everyone has encryption in their pocket.
17: ConsumerChoiceCenter.org is the website in which you can read up on that story and many others that Yael and his crew across the world highlight on a day-to-day basis, the global grassroots movement for consumer choice. We cover a lot of topics in a very short period of time to get you well-versed on the issues of the day that impact you on a day-to-day basis. Yael, enjoy the States here for as long as you're here, and we look forward to catching up again in a couple weeks.
19: Yes, sir. Just one more Target run, and then I'm back home.
17: Enjoy all of the luxury that is shopping, yes, here in the United States. He just walks up and down the aisles just in amazement, you know, of all the different products that we have.
7: I thought they had it in Europe, and it was called Target.
17: Yeah, it's just one brand, though. You get the one brand. That's the Target brand.
20: And
17: that's
20: good morning. It's Thursday, July 23rd, and here are some of your Hot Talk News headlines. Three of the four people charged in the Pawleys Island Church sex offender investigation are now out on bond. Former pastor Don Williams, his wife Jenny Williams, and former Academy director Nikki Howard have all been released from the Georgetown County Detention Center. During Tuesday's bond hearing, the Williams attorney said the couple had been staying in Somerville because their Pawleys Island address had been posted online and they feared for their safety. As a condition of bond, they surrendered their passports. The convicted sex offender working at the Pawleys Island Community Church and School, Warren Perry, remains jailed after a judge denied his bond. All four are scheduled to be back in court September 24th and October 22nd. The family of a North Carolina firefighter who was killed in a drunk driving crash is suing a Conway bar, claiming it overserved the driver before the deadly wreck. Jennifer Hill, the mother of 20-year-old Danny Nobles Jr., filed the wrongful death lawsuit against Tonky Smackhouse and driver Xavier Webb. The suit claims Webb spent several hours drinking at the bar before the May 2024 crash on Highway 501 in Conway, where Webb's car ran off the road, rolled over, and struck a bridge rail, killing Nobles, who was riding in the passenger seat. Webb was charged with DUI. The family is seeking actual and punitive damages. Tonky Smackhouse has made no public comment about the case. And a former South Carolina corrections officer accused of turning her prison job into a $500,000 criminal enterprise has admitted to taking part in what federal prosecutors called a $550,000 prison bribery scheme. 52-year-old LaWanda Atkinson of Kershaw County pleaded guilty in federal court Wednesday of conspiring to commit honest services wire fraud after investigators say she accepted bribes to smuggle contraband into Lee Correctional Institution. Investigators say inmates then sold the contraband to other prisoners, and Atkinson allegedly took out a cut to buy a luxury SUV, designer goods, and thousands of dollars in cosmetic procedures. Two other defendants have pleaded not guilty, and their cases are still pending. And that's some of your Hot Talk News headlines.
7: Taking a look at our Hot Talk weather, we do have a beach hazard statement. So if you go to the beach, get hot, which you will, because it's going to feel like 100, even though it's 90. Be careful if you jump into the water, because we do have a strong risk of ripcurrents. It's going to be very windy today. It's blowing in this front. So overcast for most of us, cloudy skies, and a good chance of rain further inland, about a 30% chance of rain along the coast. Maybe not today, but definitely tomorrow and Saturday. They're upping our chances to about 70% that we could get some significant rainfall over the course of those 2 days. And then nice again by Sunday afternoon. So you'll have one nice outdoor day as well this weekend. It's 84 in Cherry Grove, and yeah, I told you, it's already feeling like 95, already having that heat index kicking in. Thankfully, it's not going to feel hot enough for the heat advisory today. It's 8:23. Good morning.
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6: I got a few minutes before we hit 8:30. Mark Lynch is one of the candidates who has announced his intentions to try and fill the name on the ballot that was left open following the sudden death of Senator Lindsey Graham. Mark Lynch did run against Lindsey Graham in the primary in June and fell well short of, you know, being able to upset the longtime senator here from the Palmetto State. Some people are of the thinking that, Leanne, if you ran for a public statewide office in June and lost by a landslide, you've got no business entering the race here in August, which is set for the 11th.
7: I would think the complete opposite. If you lost and now that person can no longer fulfill their duties, try again.
6: Just so happens that that rhetoric is coming from the people who are in support of Congressman Russell Fry.
7: Oh.
6: It's 8:28 here on Hot Talk 99.5. The Pawleys Island Area Church chose cover-up over justice for the 5-year-old alleged assault victim.
7: Yeah, they did.
6: That's all I have to say about that. So if you have not been following the latest news coming out of the investigation surrounding the Pawleys Island Community Church, another lawsuit has been filed. 2022, 5-year-old attending the academy there, the school attached to the church, apparently got home and started doing some inappropriate things, and it caught the attention of the mom who brought that to the school, who then contacted, actually it was the pediatrician of the 5-year-old that contacted law enforcement. They looked into it and said, I don't know if this kid is telling a tale or not.
17: and we don't have enough evidence to follow up with any information further pertaining to an investigation. My whole thing is there, whether a five-year-old is telling a tale or not, if it involves a minor doing inappropriate things, why not just look into the people who are working at said school to see if we have anyone who shouldn't be there?
7: The fact is, there were no background checks. They had already been cited by the state for lack of background checks. So if someone comes to me and says, we've got a problem, we've got, even if it's hearsay, the very first thing I would do is say, okay, let's run that background check we didn't do when we brought them on board.
17: So just another incident, an instance where there are so many things that you could have pulled out and said, all right, we need to look into this a little further. Now, 4 years down the road, it's all coming to hoe over there in Pawleys Island. All right, we'll catch up with Mark Lynch, U.S. Senate candidate, after the timeout as we hit 8:30 on the Hot Talk Morning Show.
1: Fox News, I'm C.J. Papa. The U.S. bombs Iran for a 12th straight night. Fox's Jackie Heinrich at the White House.
2: The president is responding to Iran's refusal to relinquish its nuclear ambitions with escalation. Iran's foreign minister vowed retaliation, an eye for an eye.
1: As Secretary of State Marco Rubio responding.
5: The president's policy is a head for an eye. I mean, honestly, that's what it's going to be. I mean, they will pay a very heavy price.
1: He's in the Philippines, where he met with his Russian counterpart about Russia's war in Ukraine.
5: In order to end this war, will require something that both Russia and Ukraine can agree to.
1: A secretary says the president most cares about that people stop dying. Gas ticking up 3 cents overnight for a gallon regular, landing at $4.09. That from AAA, it's up 15 cents from a week ago. 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
3: 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Joe Katz and Leanne Graham break down the biggest stories from around the Grand Strand. 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And producer DJ Slide on the ones and twos. 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
8: 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State Highway Patrol reporting a couple of incidents in Horry County. Forest Brook Road at Dick Pond Road by the Swing Bridge and Highway 31 southbound off of the exit ramp of Highway 22. Look for heavier traffic volume on Highway 707 at Tournament Boulevard and Highway 17 in North Myrtle Beach at Robert Edge Parkway. 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

0: 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So we don't have a heat advisory. That's good news. It is still going to be hot and humid, feel like about 100, but actual highs around 90 for most all the listening area. Actually warmer at the beaches today than further inland because the overcast skies are already taking over as this front moves through. We'll have a pretty good chance of some showers inland, about a 30% chance today. And then all of us have about a 70% chance of some showers and thunderstorms for Friday and Saturday. They say parts of the listening area could get up to 3 inches of accumulation, so we're keeping our fingers crossed that it's where you are. And by Sunday afternoon, sunshine will be back in time for an enjoyable afternoon this weekend. It is 82 in Georgetown, and in Bucksport, it's 83 at 8:32. Good morning.
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6: I'm so excited, and I just can't hide it.
7: I mean, that had the lady shaking there last night. DJ Slide over at Music Bingo, 6 to 8 p.m. Leanne, before we get to Mr. Lynch, a candidate for U.S. Senate, looking to fill the spot vacated following the sudden death and passing, of course, of Senator Graham, what do you make of all the video highlight reels that Slide has sent you this morning, giving you an update as to what Music Bingo was like last night over there at Crooked Hammock?
0: I think that it was just the right crowd for you two. That's what I think. Well, it was a beautiful crowd.
7: Slide, what do you think she means by that?
8: I think that she's right on point.
0: It must have been really hot last night because they couldn't wear too many articles of clothing.
8: Oh, I can attest it was warm.
7: I can attest, too. Yes, summer outfits and summer fashion was in last night of the tap room.
8: Some of the most perfect tans that I've ever seen.
0: Perfect tans, huh? And you're not just talking about Joe.
8: Joe's got a tan?
7: Well, this time of year, I do brown. Which is why oftentimes I'm mistaken for a Hispanic as compared to, I guess, the white guy Italian that I typically am in the wintertime. It's, you know, the pigment is

0: skin changes with the vitamin D.
1: If you're doing music bingo and you play Donna Summer Bad Girls and they all jump up, you know you're at the right spot.
0: It was just like a perfect scenario that played out because we had Breakfast Club era music and we had a ladies' night theme.
2: Yeah.
0: And I'm looking around and I'm like, Slide, this is an 8-to-1 girl-to-guy ratio in the
2: tap room.
0: Look at
2: that smile on his face.
0: That dude is cheesing right there.
2: You are hot. He sent me some pictures. I've never seen him so happy ever.
0: Ear-to-ear grin right there.
1: I smile because my daughter's mom said, look, you spend all this money on your smile. You never smile. So she said, you need to smile more. So with that being said, I started smiling.
2: That's what you did last night.
0: I mean, it was easy to smile last night for the Party Godfather. That's why they call him the Party Godfather. Mr. Mark Lynch is with us. Yes, he is looking to fill the void on the GOP ballot ahead of the general election in November for this U.S. Senate race. Mark, it's great to hear back from you, and good morning.
3: Good morning, Joe. Thank you for having me on.
2: Oh, how are you doing this morning, sir?
3: Very good.
2: Good.
3: It's a new day in the race, and we're ready to go.
0: Hey, Mark, let me ask you, do you feel like the state and our voters, particularly on the Republican side, you know, were kind of hoodwinked, I guess you could describe it, when we found out last week that Senator Darlene Graham would be appointed to the position as an emotional tribute, but then quickly turned that into a run for the 6-year term coming up beginning January 2027?
3: Yes, and, you know, the topic came up about her eligibility, because she has not voted in 2 of the last 3 primaries, mm-hmm. So she's not qualified. And everybody's watching the South Carolina GOP Election Commission and the committees. They haven't met yet and had a vote. They're just allowing her to run, and her campaign's mm-hmm. launched, and we're seeing TV commercials already. And the people need to realize our own Republican Party's breaking the rules of election in our state.
2: And speaking of rules, I wonder how a candidate someone is appointed, so they never expected to be a candidate for public office. How do they now have a war chest to run? I'm not sure how much of Lindsey's money can be transferred over to her, but according to law, not very much of it. How's it going to be funded?
3: I don't know. Hmm. I guess we'll wait and see how all this unravels. You know, but to me, this is another issue of election integrity, because the people are not involved in the decision process any longer.
0: Mm-hmm. Yeah, now on that being said, Mark, obviously you got to kind of tread lightly, right? Be sensitive to the fact that we lost a longtime senator, your opponent in the primary. But some are trying to make the case that, hey, you know, if you lost in the primary from back in June, and no matter what the margin was, it was a statewide election. The voters chose who they chose. But there are some people who say someone like you has no business running for office this second time around. What's your response to that?
3: I think that's completely a wrong statement. Most people are saying, you know, I finished second. Nobody's pounded through the wall of Lindsey Graham like we did, achieving right at 30%. And the people voted, over 100,000, 140,000 people voted for me. And, you know, there's still issues with the machines that everybody's concerned about. We're not sure we believe the numbers as they ended up giving him 56 and me, you know, right at 30. But we were pretty sure with all the polling that was done that would definitely go to a runoff between Lindsey and I. And a lot of that, of course, didn't happen. So most people are saying, why wasn't Mark Lynch appointed? He was second in line.
2: Hmm.
3: You know, we spent over $5 million showing our seriousness about this race and commitment, and to give the people a true conservative Republican voice in D.C. for South Carolina, you know.
2: So I saved all of your mailers from the original campaign. And Mr. Lynch, I feel like when I read through your platform, everything about this is what our president also says he believes in and wants to happen for America, except nowhere on any of your flyers do I see you invoke the name of Donald Trump. Have you met him? Does he know that you're a person that actually backs pretty much everything he believes in?
3: I have not met him, but I've said all along, you know, and I voted for Trump 6 times. Mm-hmm. We've supported Trump tremendously in everything we do. In all of our presentations, we are MAGA, a MAGA candidate, a true MAGA candidate. We've never told Donald Trump to go to hell like Lindsey did. You know, Lindsey had a 57% constitutional voting record, failing America. He had a lifetime voting record of that of like communist Democrat voters in the Senate. He was funding illegal aliens passing in the budget bills in the fourth quarter of 25 and the first quarter of 26. He allocated $5.67 billion both times to help pay illegal aliens in this country. And then it came out in Breitbart News that he funded over $122 million supporting NGOs directly working with Hamas and Al-Qaeda. That's treasonous. So I hate to see the picture of Lindsey Graham repainted into a Trump supporter when he'd only supported Trump during campaign season. Mr. You know, Martin, he ditched Trump after January 6th, and it's just been a legacy that we don't need to change and support the lies that are coming out about him.
2: So I'm just going to be honest with you. I want to get to know you more, and I'm going to tell you the reason that I thought that Lindsey was the best senator for South Carolina was because of his international ties. He has probably the thickest Rolodex in Washington, D.C., and I figure it's good for South Carolina to have somebody who is so connected and so in the know. I don't know if my opinion is right or wrong, but do you have those kind of connections? Would you be able to continue to represent us on an international level if you were elected?
3: Well, yeah, and, you know, are we all happy? You know, the fact is that Lindsey's been called a warmonger all of his career. He's all about starting wars all over the world instead of dealing with the national security threats right here at home.
0: Well, I mean, even his sister pointed out the other day and in the interview with Sean Hannity that she felt like he focused too much on issues outside of the states and would really like him over the years to be more focused on what's best for the South Carolina people. Mark, I know, we are aware of your platform. We'll give you a few seconds towards the back end to really dig deeper into that. But looking at the field of candidates, our congressman here in the Grand Strand has announced his intentions to run. What do you think about potentially having your name on the ballot in the case of Congressman Russell Fry, not once but twice on the November general election ballot?
3: Yeah, that's an issue too. We're watching the Republican Party change the rules again with Russell. You can't run for two campaigns. And why is he allowed to do that? Are all the other candidates that are currently in office that ran and lost their seats going to be given a retroactive favor like Russell's getting? You know, so he's guaranteed if he doesn't win the U.S. Senate, he gets to keep his job and go ahead and still run for House and Congress. What are we doing?
2: Yeah. I mean, technically, South Carolina law allows it.
3: You know, well, not necessarily. I mean, the machine has the rules, and they're using the rules for them only, whatever they want. They're installing the people they want, and it's not what the people want.
2: Okay, so I'm going to tell you something else and so I can ask a question and you won't take it the wrong way. They tease me here that I live in a place called Coquina Harbor, and they tease me that it's Cocaine Harbor. So I know that you have been the butt of some jokes when it comes to cocaine. Can you just explain to our listeners what that's all about and how you truly feel about illegal drugs?
3: I've never said that I was for legalizing marijuana and cocaine. That's a lie out of the Lindsey camp. To make up something about me because I'm the guy they're worried about. And they spent over $50 million to keep me out of this office. Why? Because they know I'll bring true change and stop that evil machine that's in place currently.
0: Hey, Mark, we have a few more minutes with you, and thank you for the time. This is Mark Lynch, a candidate running for this special election coming up on August 11th. In your experience now working through the political scene, a campaign election cycle, following the politics of Columbia, elsewhere around our state, what are your overall thoughts in a Republican-dominated state like South Carolina as to the way they operate, whether it be within the party, the SCGOP, and or the way they do things in Columbia, for instance?
3: Well, I'm one of many of the true conservatives across the state that supported me, and we're concerned with the way our Republican Party's going. Just in these two candidates, Russell Fry and Darlene, they're bending the rules to favor them, and we're supporting the wrong things. You know, nobody's talking about the hard issues. I'm coming in when most of these people have been in office. And they're proving that they're career politicians. They're not about serving South Carolina or America. They're all about their seat and keeping their job in politics. Ralph ran for governor, lost, and now he's running for U.S. Senate. Why didn't he run for this seat back when Lindsey was the incumbent? He's had several times chances he could have done that. Same with Russell. Trump's worried about losing another seat in the House if Fry doesn't win. And they're going to try to bend the rules to protect that. And that's just wrong. Mm-hmm. It's major violations, additional election integrity issues that our party's causing and participating in. You know, the things that we're dealing with and, you know, that they've allowed and haven't fought against is, you know, the sale of our farmland to China. China's going to control our country. And we saw yesterday afternoon, you know, the vote to merge our military intelligence with Israel, and we're losing our sovereignty in our country. And we had, I think it was 216 House members voted yes for that. Only seven did the right thing. And that's blowing up all over the internet. People are mad as they can be at Congress, how they voted to share our intelligence. Never have we enacted that into law. We've worked with other countries, but we haven't made it a law. And when President Trump's gone in 2 years, it's kind of like the Patriot Act. The wrong president in office will totally use that against us with those new laws they performed. And nobody's talking about banning the flock cameras and the surveillance of invading the citizens' privacy in the Fourth Amendment that protects. We're totally violating the Constitution again with these flock cameras, and those cameras can go into all your information from a license plate shot and see everything you're doing and later control your money. And this is part of the Agenda 2030 platform that's moving forward with these smart cities and flock cameras, and they'll be locking our citizens down with social scoring like they do in China.
2: I feel like if you could get that message out to the voters in the state, we've got a lot of people that are in your corner. When I read through your agenda, your platform, you also say you'll fight for the Second Amendment. You'll defend America first. One of the top items on this particular flyer that I'm looking at says you will end trans mutilation of our children. Nancy Mace has been in the news a lot lately for that very reason. Why do you think she would support Ralph Norman and not someone like you who actually says out loud a lot of the things that she claims to back?
3: I think there's just always been this underlying kind of rule with people that are in office. They protect each other, and they try to protect the incumbent first, and it makes it very hard to create change in our government when we have a fresh new face that's not a career politician that's willing to sacrifice and get into office and actually do the right things that these other career politicians haven't done. They haven't succeeded. They haven't talked about it. So it makes it hard. But the people is who endorses me. They're speaking up. They're ready for a true fighter to get into office and be their voice in D.C. and get some real change that's America first back in order again.
2: Well, we're about out of time, and you don't have a lot of time for this campaign, the second round. What are you going to do in the next few days? Are we going to be seeing you visit Horry County? Do you have any plans for how to get the word out as quickly as you can and see as many people?
3: Yeah, we're dialing up all the media planning and to get our message out. We have a strong message, the strongest message that's out there. And we talk about all the hard stuff that's very dangerous to talk about, but somebody's got to get to those issues and bring out the truth that the foundations of what the real problems are in this country, because our country's selling out to everything. People are looking out for their own self-interest. They're taking the money through all this chaos and the times that we're in, and they're just trying to take care of themselves.
0: Mark, thank you for the time here this morning. Extended conversation with Mark Lynch. He's running to fill the ballot in this U.S. Senate race with the Republican special election coming up on August 11th. Mark, I'm sure we'll catch up between now and the 11th. Thanks again for the time this morning.
3: Yes. I want to tell the people they can go to lynchforsenate.com to check us out and make sure they're educated this time around. We have an opportunity to change a lot of things.
0: All right, it's 8:53 here on Hot Talk at 99.5. Thanks again to Mark for joining us here this morning. Yael Osowski with the Consumer Choice Center in the last half hour as well. The Thumbs Up Guys Injury Lawyers hotline and text line is 839-9950.
2: Good morning for Thursday, July 23rd. Here are some of your Hot Talk news headlines. A third civil lawsuit filed this week against Pawleys Island Community Church and its affiliated school claims leaders ignored warning signs for nearly two decades before they allowed convicted sex offender Warren Perry to work around children. Filed Tuesday by the mother of a young child identified only as Jane Doe, the lawsuit alleges the church had been on notice since a 2005 sexual abuse lawsuit involving a youth pastor. It also claims the academy was cited repeatedly by state inspectors in 2024 and again this year for failing to complete required background checks. The suit alleges Perry was given unrestricted access to children despite his conviction and sex offender status and seeks unspecified actual and punitive damages. We'll tell you about a fourth lawsuit filed in our upcoming Hot Talk News headlines. It's been 3 weeks since the fiscal year began without a budget in the town of Atlantic Beach, but as of this week, their town council's officially approved a budget with a 3-2 vote to pass the nearly $1.3 million spending plan, with the property tax millage rate remaining unchanged. Newly sworn-in Mayor Josephine Isom joined two council members in supporting the budget, which broke the months-long gridlock. Town Manager Titus Leek says budget approval allows the town to move forward with planned projects, including funding to hire up to 4 police officers. Atlantic Beach has been relying on outside law enforcement agencies since its police chief resigned in February. They'll hold a public hearing for their needs assessment this evening at 5 p.m. Georgetown County leaders are moving forward with a proposal to let voters decide whether to add a 1-cent local sales tax in exchange for property tax relief. This week, the county council approved its first reading of a referendum that would appear on the November ballot asking voters whether or not they want the extra tax collected. It's estimated the local sales tax could generate about $10 million a year, with roughly 70% going toward property tax credits and the rest to help fund county and city services. And that's some for Hot Talk News headlines. Taking a look at our Hot Talk weather, we don't have a heat advisory. That's good news. And we got a better chance of showers today, about a 30% chance. Better for the inland areas than along the coast. It's actually going to be a little bit warmer at the beaches today. The high of 90, feel like about 100 as you're sitting on the beach, if you are lucky enough to do so this afternoon. But later, we've got more showers coming into the picture. 70% chance for Friday and Saturday. Maybe some real rainfall accumulation coming with this next front that's going to stall out over the area. But it should be out of here by Sunday afternoon, so part of the weekend will still be very nice for outdoor activities. It is 84 right now in Little River. It says it already feels like 94. It's pretty windy. We've got that beach hazard advisory, so watch out for riptides. 8:55. Good morning.
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0: before we hit 9 o'clock. And that said, he may not be the most eloquent speaker, but just listen to his message. One of our texters out there pertaining to the conversation we just had with Mark Lynch. And on the flip side of that, another texter, that guy is a Looney Tune. I know who I'm not voting for come August 11th when voters will go back to the polls.
1: DJ Slide, what did you tell me that your was it your mother that told you what you should do if you want to, a woman to like you? You have to make her do what?
2: You have to make her laugh.
1: Exactly.
2: Smile.
1: I tried my darndest to get him to make me laugh, and he wouldn't do it. He's not Mr. Personality.
0: Like the question that you framed so eloquently.
1: Yeah.
0: Hey, are you in favor for legalizing cocaine?
1: That should have been laughable. I mean, he's super serious, and I guess you want somebody to be that serious if they're representing us in the Senate, because somebody sure needs to be serious up there, but... Come on now.
0: Listen, show a little personality.
1: A little
0: right?
1: personality.
2: Your personality in South Carolina is LG, Lindsey Graham.
1: Mm.
2: Look, there's no way to get around it.
1: The cult of personality.
2: They respect, they love, they admire, they everything I can come up to say. Lindsey Graham is it.
0: Hey, they I don't know. It. That one, the texters text in.
3: Oil prices keep surging. I'm Dave Anthony, Fox News. They are up more than 4% this morning, hitting a six-week high. WTI back to almost $91 a barrel. Brent crude is just shy of 100. It's up 6% as the price of the gas pump is up 15 cents the last week as a new threat to shipping emerges in another waterway.
4: While no vessels were attacked in the Strait overnight, at least one Saudi-owned oil tanker was targeted in the Red Sea by Houthi forces in Yemen.
3: President Trump just posted on Truth Social a warning that if the Houthis do this again, the U.S. will hold Iran accountable since those rebels are backed by the Iranians. This after a 12th straight night of American bombing in Iran. And as the Wall Street Journal reports, the U.S. is moving more military assets to the region. We get more from Fox's Trey Yingst in Tel Aviv.
4: There's an ongoing effort to prepare both offensively and defensively for the possibility that this conflict does expand. And that involves stationing fighter jets and refuelers at different places, like even here in Israel, and also preparing on defense. And that has to do with the THAAD missile interceptors and the Patriot systems supplied by the United States to counterparts in the region to help shoot down incoming Iranian fire.
3: And while the underlying goal on all this is preventing Iran from having a nuclear weapon, the U.S. has a new agreement to help Saudi Arabia develop nuclear power. In another Truth post, President Trump wrote it'll be non-military and the Saudis would not enrich the nuclear material, adding it's subject to Saudi Arabia joining the Abraham Accords, and that agreement would have to be approved by Congress.
5: But some fear there are no safeguards to prevent the Saudis from developing a nuclear weapon. In Israel, those fears are being voiced by senior politicians. Former Israeli Prime Minister Naftali Bennett says the agreement is a serious strategic failure that endangers our security.
3: That's Fox's Jonathan Savage on Wall Street. We're seeing a big drop in stock futures. 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
8: 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State Highway Patrol reporting a couple of incidents in Horry County. Forest Brook Road at Dick Pond Road by the Swing Bridge and Highway 31 southbound off of the exit ramp of Highway 22. Look for heavier traffic volume on Highway 707 at Tournament Boulevard and Highway 17 in North Myrtle Beach at Robert Edge Parkway. 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
1: Hey, Chip, thank you. Our weather for today, we'll have about a 30% chance of scattered showers as a front is coming our way. It's going to keep us just cool enough that we won't have a heat advisory, but still 90 for the high is going to feel like about 100. Warmer at the beach today than it will be further inland because of the overcast cloud cover keeping it a little cooler and giving you a slightly better chance of rain than we have at the beaches today. But tomorrow and Saturday, we've all got about a 70% chance of widely spread out and potentially inches of rain falling over the course of those 2 days before it clears up on Sunday afternoon. It at the Myrtle Beach Airport right now feels like 90, but the actual temperature is 81, and it is 79 in Conway at 9:03. Good morning.
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2: Thirsty Thursday. Yeah! Hour four.
11: Uh-huh.
2: What? Break it down. Cho-Cho and Bro with Leanne Graham.
0: All right, let's go. We got 1 hour. 1 hour to go. Excuse me.
1: Are you losing your voice? Started where Do you need to go home early?
0: I think I need to call out, actually. Like, it was like I was half asleep when I woke up this morning. When I got here this morning, and the voice was a little straggly, and then it worked itself out, and now at 9:05, it's fading and fading fast. Apparently, we're all good.
1: Did you talk too much at bingo last night?
0: I mean, at one point, I didn't have to say anything because the bingo players were calling out the songs for me. So I literally sat there and watched everyone dance the night away while DJ Slide filmed the whole thing. Per my encouragement.
2: There was one of these ladies that was sang every song in the Breakfast Club era.
0: Like, literally.
1: Really?
0: Something with the ladies between their 40s and 60s and the Breakfast Club, that it just gets the ladies up and going. I mean,
2: that other lady, the short lady that was doing the Tina Turner in her chair, the Proud Mary. She was doing the Proud Mary in her chair. And then she came up afterwards and said, hey, I had a great time.
0: Like, everyone seemed to have a great time last night, by the way.
1: Do you like it? It's fun in the tap room, too, isn't it?
0: It is. Well, it's a little bit more
1: intimate.
0: And our guy Mike hooked everything up behind the bar, and we had a great time. Everyone was eating food, which is a good thing. If they're going to now have a couple of beers, might as well pad the stomach with some substance. And next thing you know, it was 8:15. We were just wrapping up. The tap room emptied out as quick as it filled up, before we hit 6 o'clock last night. So we'll be out there once again Wednesday next week, 6 to 8 p.m. But, hey, we have failed to give away the tickets that we're supposed to give away through the last 3 hours. So we have not one, not two, but three ticket giveaways before we sign off for the day at 10 o'clock. So let's start with Bob Dylan. He's performing next Wednesday, the 29th. At the Live Oak Bank Pavilion up in Wilmington, along the banks of the Cape Fear River, alongside Lucinda Williams, Jimmy Vaughn, and the Tilt-A-Whirl Band. If you want to go see Dylan at the Live Oak Bank Pavilion next Wednesday night, give us a call right now. We'll take call number 3 at 839-9950. That's 839-9950.
1: Jimmy Vaughn is Stevie Ray Vaughan's brother. He was also in Fabulous Thunderbird. So I'm sure that there are a lot of songs that he will perform that you know and love, like Tough Enough.
0: If you could figure out what song Dylan is playing, at least, right? Does he still jam?
1: Yeah, the last time I saw Bob Dylan, it was three songs into it before I realized that wasn't another opening act. That is actually Bob Dylan. I recognized the lyrics that were coming out of his mouth, but it was a different tune entirely. I hope that he stays true to the music this time around.
0: Well, if he can remember his songs, from 50 years ago as he's approaching his 90s now. But he will be, nonetheless, up at the Live Oak Bank Pavilion coming up on Wednesday of next week. It looks like that crash and wreck on Highway 31, still a mess.
1: Yeah.
0: So Highway 31... right at Water Tower Road, those lanes have been blocked for quite some time, backing traffic all the way up to the 22 interchange.
1: Someone in traffic said that one of the vehicles has police tape around it, which they thought was odd. Other people are chiming in to say, quit filming wrecks as you're driving by them. Quit taking pictures. Get off of your phone. Which do you think it is?
0: It's the rubberneckers.
1: I appreciate the updates. I do, but...
0: yeah, the rubberneckers who get a quick peek at what might have happened, and meanwhile, they're not paying attention to what's in front of them through the front of their windshield. Reed just passed through
1: southbound
0: that area. He said the lanes are back open. People just need to take their time moving through. Yes,
1: well,
0: southbound lanes.
1: Tripp said there was another one at Highway 31 and 22, which is just before.
0: Right.
1: Yeah, so I don't know. It could still be causing a slowdown.
0: Well, according to the green, yellow, red indicators on the road, it looks like, the lanes are back open, but traffic's moving slowly after a standstill for the better part of the last hour or so. All right, we've covered a lot of news out of the police blotter here this morning. By the way, Representative Nancy Mace and her people have gotten back to me, and we're looking to work out a conversation with her moving towards early next week. She has lent her support to Ralph Norman. Whether that means something or not, I guess remains to be seen. But nonetheless, she will not be running for the U.S. Senate seat. She says she has a business that she wants to handle. But she will still be an outspoken critic and advocate for the things that she has pushed for while she's been a member of Congress. They're representing the first district in the Lowcountry for the last several years. So we'll work early next week to get her on the show.
1: Okay. It's not fair that she says things and gets death threats that other men can say. And, they're
0: Speaking
1: perfectly safe.
0: Death threats. This transgender activist who threatened to assassinate Representative Mace, sentenced to 5 years suspended to 30 months to be served under house arrest following 5 years of probation for threatening to assassinate the congresswoman from the Lowcountry. So 5 years suspended, 30 months, and that'll be served in his home.
1: That person, I don't think, had prior record. The other person that was convicted of threatening, sending her death threats, got some time.
0: He will have a ankle monitor on his body for the duration of their sentence. I'm not sure what their sentence means.
1: It's one person. It's their pronoun.
0: Oh, yeah. Well, I mean, one look at the picture, a picture tells you, thousand words?
1: That is
0: words.
1: The guy.
0: Woo! Holy cannoli. Yeah, I mean.
1: You know what they say about a pig in lipstick.
0: It looks still a pig. That person looks crazy. I guess I am being judgmental.
1: But that person is crazy.
0: Your
1: you
0: photo
1: have to
0: looks
1: be
0: like.
1: Crazy
0: yes.
1: to threaten to kill a famous politician.
0: And then stand by it, by the way.
1: Uh-huh.
0: Hey, are you
1: Tell
0: sorry
1: Tell people
0: for your
1: I
0: actions?
1: Would still
0: yeah,
1: kill
0: I'd
1: that.
0: I'd still do it.
1: Yeah.
0: So for some odd reason, we've had a number of stories from the police blotter here this morning. One that we did not cover has to do with a Myrtle Beach man with more than 33 arrests who avoided prison this week by pleading guilty to lesser charges after the kidnap and assault counts were dropped because the victim declined to cooperate. Yes, 36-year-old Shane Cook pleaded guilty to a number of charges this week, according to the 15th Circuit Solicitor's Office. A judge sentenced Cook to 5 years in prison, which was suspended to probation for 3 years. 33 arrests. And now, slap on the wrist, you get probation. And, I guess that'll depend on whether the probation officer follows up with them. Do they keep an eye on what this guy is doing in the aftermath of all of this? Nonetheless, yes, he is now prohibited from possessing, transferring, selling, or owning firearms, and cannot use drugs or alcohol.
1: He'll be back in jail soon enough. I mean, judging by his record.
0: Arrest record stretches back to 2009, By early 2026, public records show that he'd been arrested at least 33 times, including 11 arrests in 2025 alone.
1: Mm.
0: But when's enough enough, right? I mean, how many times are you going to be in violation of the law, especially when you allegedly fire gunshots inside of a room at a resort on North Ocean Boulevard while drunk, while also trying to force a woman into his car at his apartment complex, and also, of course, charged with kidnapping after he allegedly took a woman's phone to prevent her from calling police, then grabbed her, shoved her into a door, breaking the wooden blinds. Again, the victim of one of these, I guess the latest one, did not want to cooperate with police, so some sort of domestic, I'm assuming. But how long to this guy kill someone?
1: Well, my question is, don't you have to pay court costs every time something you do something like this? Isn't it getting expensive for him to be committing all these crimes?
0: It doesn't say anything about how much money he has to spend or has spent to keep him out of jail. Again, this has all the writing on the wall that says eventually, based on just those three charges that I read to you over the last 3 years, someone's going to get dead at the hands of this guy at some point, and we'll be here 2 to 3 weeks or maybe 2 to 3 months or maybe 2 to 3 years later saying, man, what could have been done to stop this guy from carrying out a murder of someone here in our area? Oh, well, maybe the 33 arrests, including the 11 times he was taken into custody in 2025 alone? One's enough enough when it comes to repeat offenders who get a slap on the wrist.
1: I want to say maybe it's because he's not a violent criminal, but he's still, I mean, just because you haven't been violent, if you threaten someone with a firearm, I would think that should count the same.
0: Yeah, I'm just, again, not a violent criminal, but I guess, preventing a woman from not being able to utilize her phone to call police because she feels threatened, nonviolent? Well, technically, I guess. He only shoved her into the window. That was the latest one.
1: Yeah.
0: Amongst the fact that you're hammered inside of a resort and just decided to pull the trigger of your gun on multiple occasions. Mm. So I think that right there should get you at least a year. I don't even know what the guidelines are or what the potential consequences are for something like that.
1: He's got to be banned from a lot of places at the bare minimum.
0: He'll be back in court in the next 30 days, I have a feeling. And that's the sentiment from some of our texters out there on the Hot Talk hotline and text line at 839-9950. Slide, who is the winner of our Bob Dylan tickets from a moment ago?
2: David, Ocean Isle.
0: All right, David in Ocean Isle. So he'll be, halfway there
1: up to
0: Wilmington for next Wednesday's show. I love some Ocean Isle Beach, by the way. Yeah, the south-facing beaches in Brunswick County are absolutely beautiful. They've built those bridges that take you with a nice scenic look along those barrier islands. Something about those south-facing beaches in Brunswick County that I enjoy.
1: I keep asking about the forest fire between Chilote and Ocean Isle. What's going on with it? And I was just telling you, I saw that the county asked the North Carolina Forestry Commission if they could have a burn ban, and forestry said no.
0: So despite the drought-stricken conditions that we've been living...
1: they're in extreme drought in Brunswick County, yes.
0: Well, apparently, I am friends with one of the Brunswick County commissioners up that way.
1: Mm-hmm.
0: He's been extremely complimentary of the residents of Brunswick County for not overusing water because they've been placed on water restrictions for the last few weeks. So he gives us a daily report on his social media as to just how much water Brunswick County people are using on a day-to-day basis.
1: So they're doing a good job.
0: Apparently.
1: On the other hand, I've heard that on the south end of the Grand Strand, there's no water pressure from time to time because people still got to fill their pools back up.
0: Well, there's been a lot of water-related stories in the news, and it gets a little deep pertaining to these forever chemicals, as they call them, the PFAs.
1: Mm-hmm.
0: There's a study that is going to be conducted in Georgetown. There's some news from North Carolina, and maybe we can get into that a little bit tomorrow, because there are, as I said, 1, 2, 3, 4, 5 different stories that have popped up in just the last week pertaining to this specific issue across the Carolinas. What happened to the three-strike rule and you're out as it relates to repeat offenders and perpetrators within the legal system? Is there a three-strike rule and you're out?
1: There is, but it's only for certain crimes, and I couldn't tell you the long list.
0: 33 arrests to me says all we need to know about this guy and the likelihood of him being arrested again.
1: Mm-hmm.
0: 33 arrests
1: in the
0: last several years.
1: Maybe he's just in the wrong place at the wrong time all of the time.
0: Sort of like that mom over in Memphis, right? I mean, you know, 20-year-old under the bed of her 13-year-old daughter, his room. I mean, this guy was just in the wrong place at the wrong time and then got dead, execution style, as a result of his actions.
2: If you're in the wrong place at the wrong time that much, there's another place you need to be all the time. In jail.
1: I thought you were going to say in church.
0: Well,
1: but we know even being in church these days is no guarantee you're doing the right thing.
2: Like
0: any guarantee that you're going to be safe and secure when it comes to the people working for said church or school.
2: I just think that church thing, it just got me. I mean, you're supposed to be able to go to church and just be there to worship. And you got all this going on. This guy should have knew better on his own recognizance, and he doesn't. Not to mention that the pastor and the missus has power of attorney over the guy. I don't know. It's there's a lot going on there.
0: Oh, CNN, the latest to get behind Senator Darlene Graham.
1: CNN?
0: Yes, Darlene Graham is now the favorite in South Carolina following Trump's endorsement. That took up multiple minutes over the course of the entire news cycle yesterday here on the CNN cable news network, working overtime to try and convince you that Senator Graham is the answer. So, well, I guess, is it a surprise that a network like CNN would be pushing for a candidate to move the Senate in a more liberal direction? Because that's sort of the talking point that's being used right now by people out there, in large part because Senator Graham has no platform at this point.
1: I would be like, she's been endorsed by PBS, CNN, Jim Clyburn. Who else? That should tell you everything you need to know about how she's going to vote. I had thought she would vote like Lindsay, but now it sounds like she's going to vote like a liberal.
0: Will she accept the challenge by Congressman Fry to attend a televised statewide debate before the August 11th special election? Will they reach back out to us so we can ask her some questions about where she stands on the issues of the day? Yeah, those questions are unanswered as of 9:20 here on this Thursday morning. All right, it's 9:20. Yes, and we gave away those Dylan tickets a moment ago. Well, why don't we double up here on the front end and the back end? If you would like to go see Toto, Christopher Cross, and the Romantics next week in Charlotte. Now, it is a Tuesday night show. Well, if you'd like to go, I will take caller number 2 right now at 839-9950. If you want more details on the show and a second chance to win those tickets, go to our website, WRNN.net. Again, that's the Toto, Christopher Cross, and the Romantics this upcoming Tuesday over in the Queen City. We'll get you tickets to the show over there in the Queen City right now at 839-9950.
11: Good morning for Thursday, July 23rd. Here are some of your Hot Talk News headlines. A third civil lawsuit filed this week against Pawleys Island Community Church and its affiliated school claims leaders ignored warning signs for nearly two decades before they allowed convicted sex offender Warren Perry to work around children. Filed Tuesday by the mother of a young child identified only as Jane Doe, the lawsuit alleges the church had been on notice since a 2005 sexual abuse lawsuit involving a youth pastor. It also claims the academy was cited repeatedly by state inspectors in 2024 and again this year for failing to complete required background checks. The suit alleges Perry was given unrestricted access to children despite his conviction and sex offender status and seeks unspecified actual and punitive damages. We'll tell you about a fourth lawsuit filed in our upcoming Hot Talk News headlines. It's been 3 weeks since the fiscal year began without a budget in the town of Atlantic Beach, but as of this week, their town council's officially approved a budget with a 3-2 vote to pass the nearly $1.3 million spending plan, with the property tax millage rate remaining unchanged. Newly sworn in Mayor Josephine Isom joined two council members in supporting the budget, which broke the months-long gridlock. Town manager Titus Leek says budget approval allows the town to move forward with planned projects, including funding to hire up to 4 police officers. Atlantic Beach has been relying on outside law enforcement agencies since its police chief resigned in February. They'll hold a public hearing for their needs assessment this evening at 5 p.m. Georgetown County leaders are moving forward with a proposal to let voters decide whether to add a 1-cent local sales tax in exchange for property tax relief. This week, the county council approved its first reading of a referendum that would appear on the November ballot asking voters whether or not they want the extra tax collected. It's estimated the local sales tax could generate about $10 million a year, with roughly 70% going toward property tax credits and the rest to help fund county and city services. And that's some for Hot Talk News headlines.
1: 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Today, some chances of rain later in the day, especially further inland. It's still going to be humid and hot, but not humid and hot enough for a heat advisory. Feeling like 100, but a high really around 90 or so. Warmer at the beach than it will be inland. And scattered storms should be arriving later in the day for at least the inland listening area. By tomorrow, all of us should see some significant rainfall tomorrow and Saturday. Some parts getting 1 to 3 inches. Keep your fingers crossed it's where you're at. And then it will still clear up in time for a nice Sunday afternoon. It's sunshine and 83 in Merle's Inlet, where it feels like 93. And some cloud cover in Long's. 85 feels like 96 at 923. Good morning.
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0: All right, Slide, from Ocean Isle Beach over to Conway, right? George, the winner of our Toto Christopher Cross George Romantics tickets. That'll be next Tuesday in Charlotte. This upcoming Wednesday, Bob Dylan up in Wilmington. And why not round out this hour with a third ticket giveaway set for this upcoming weekend, but it's right here at home in our own backyard. Yes, your chance to win tickets to Forever Motown, which is a celebration, of course, of the timeless hits from one of the most influential record labels in history. Yeah, that's this Saturday night. Doors open at 6, showtime at 7 at the Alabama Theater. And yes, you can go right now on us. up there in Barefoot Landing if you want to go. Be calling number 3 at 839-9950. And if you'd like to hang out with our friend Rick Roberts, actually he's going to be out at the Voodoo Brewing Company at Broadway at the Beach. He'll be out there tonight for more music bingo. That's at Broadway at the Beach from 6 to 8 p.m., Voodoo Brewing Company. And he'll have more tickets for the Forever Motown show. We'll have tickets today and again tomorrow for the Saturday night performance at the Alabama Theater.
1: The Spinners have a famous person. I mean, what am I trying to say here? The Spinners, their original singer, G.C. Cameron, is the lead... lead, whatever you call it, artist in the whole Forever Motown show.
0: Mm.
1: So if you like the Spinners, that should give you an idea of what kind of music you're going to be hearing.
0: Yeah, no doubt. Slide, I think we need to do a Motown music bingo theme maybe in the weeks ahead over there.
1: We could have a Motown Monday one day, too, if you wanted to.
0: I mean, we need to get Slide on that. He is the party godfather. Just amazing how much influence we have over what DJ Slide plays day to day.
1: Speaking of which, Joe, while you were gone, we tested out Festivus Friday, and that kind of worked.
0: Okay.
1: Normally, we air our grievances here every day of the week, but we were able to really highlight them on Friday.
0: Our grievances or the grievances
1: our
0: that come
1: grievances,
0: from the outside?
1: The listeners' grievances. As you can imagine, most of it was traffic and HOA related, but I'm sure there's plenty to grieve about.
0: All right, so if you have not voiced your frustration on the issues of the day or what your wife cooks for dinner on a nightly basis, or if you're the guy, if you're
1: the... she doesn't cook.
0: What is it called? Oh, I was watching a movie the other day with the guy from The Office, Steve Carell, and they were calling him a faux mom, I think it's called, stay-at-home father. There was some sort of term for that. I'll have to come up with it. Yeah, so for all you betas out there who are stay-at-home dads, if you've got complaints about having to vacuum and do too many chores while your wife brings home the coin and the bread,
1: I can't see that's anything to complain about, Joe.
0: I can't agree with President Trump on Darlene Graham. I don't think she's a true conservative. I think she's a rhino. To one of our texters out there at 839-9950. Our friend Savannah Harris from Myrtle Beach, Harley Davidson is with us next.
15: Crowley, Iran keeps paying a higher price in 12 nights of CENTCOM airstrikes. Now Secretary of State Rubio says the Houthi rebels have been snookered by Iran into hitting two oil tankers in the Red Sea. President Trump posts, "We will punish Iran and the Houthis."
16: The problem with Iran is every time they make a deal, the people that are in charge there, they either break it or they want to change it. So it looks like they're not ready to make a deal. So they're going to continue to pay a price.
15: Rubio in Manila also commenting on the U.S. deal with Saudi Arabia to enrich uranium for nuclear power using American companies' reactors and fuel. Rubio says the gold standard is they can't use it for a nuclear weapon. President Trump posting the Saudis must first join the Abraham Accords with Israel. Oil prices at $90, gas up to $409, but the Mega Millions jackpot just climbed to $743 million. 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
8: 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State Highway Patrol reporting a couple of incidents in Horry County. South Kings Highway at Highway 544 and Water Tower Road at Highway 22. Look for heavier traffic volume on Bypass 17 southbound from 72nd Avenue North to 62nd Avenue North and Highway 501 beachbound from Singleton Ridge to Myrtle Ridge.
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1: Thanks, Trip. We appreciate all of the traffic reports this morning. Our weather, we'll have a chance of storms later this afternoon. Inland areas more so than the beaches. The beaches will just be hot and feeling like about 100, although the actual high will be 90. It's not enough for a heat advisory. Just shy. It will

0: It's partly cloudy in Long's, 85 feels like 96. And partly sunny in Little River, very breezy, 86 feels like 97 at 9:32. Good morning.
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0: I mean, slide. Someone makes a request, and the party godfather answers. Yes. Yeah. Last time, our friend Savannah Harris was with us from Myrtle Beach. Harley Davidson, Harley Shop at the Beach here on the Strand. She said, I want to hear some play that funky music, White Girl. And look at that. Slide does what he does. That's why he is who he is.
1: I got my own walk-up song. I mean, that's what I'm talking about.
0: You know you made it here on the Hot Talk Morning Show when you get your own walk-up music. I wanted to play Cocaine from Eric Clapton for Mark Lynch, but Leanne...
2: I vetoed that. And then he asked, what was the other one you thought would fly instead?
0: Casey Jones from Grateful Dead. And she was out on that as well. So, so Mark Lynch, of course, who famously wanted
2: never said that he wanted to...
0: legalize drugs, including cocaine.
2: Never said that.
0: He never said it through his words just an hour ago. All right, Savannah from Myrtle Beach, Harley Davidson and Harley Shop at the Beach. What we got going on this upcoming weekend?
1: So we have our annual Christmas in July toy run this Saturday. And before I get too into the details of the weekend, the hot topic of the weekend is the weather. I know it's always kind of a toss-up when you have any kind of outdoor or motorcycle-related event. We're always keeping an eye on things. And it is looking a little bit rainy this weekend, but we want to make sure everybody knows the event is happening rain or shine. It is not canceled or postponed. People can always come in their cars no matter what. We do not care what mode of transportation you use to get there. We're just happy that everybody participates.
0: And what are the details?
1: So registration is going to be Saturday from 10 to 12. It's $10 or a new unwrapped toy per person to register, and all that's going to go to Fostering Hope. They're an awesome local nonprofit out of Conway, and they help children and families who are trying to handle some crisis situations in their lives. Then we're going to have all the usual fun things for a Harley Shop at the Beach ride registration, a live DJ. We're going to have free shirts for the first 100 riders, free coffee and donuts, a 50-50 raffle, and then kickstands go up at 12. As always, we've got a police escorted ride, so safety first is always our number one priority. And then that ride is going to be going down to the Tuna Shack in Merle's Inlet for that after party. That's going to be from 1 to 4 in the

0: afternoon on Saturday. They're going to be serving up some free food for us. We'll have a band. We're going to draw the winner of that 50-50 raffle. We're going to have some free door prizes. And we're going to have, finally, a $100 cash prize for the person with the best holiday outfit. It'll be a little toasty out, so people have to get pretty creative with that usually, but it's always a good time.
1: Yeah, that's going to be a challenge to have, like, Christmas rain gear. I think we could do it, though.
0: I'm very confident in people's abilities to do this.
1: So it's also a short ride, so it's not like you'll be wet for that long, even if it does rain.
0: Yeah, I mean, you know, it's not too long. I will say they keep the speed a little low whenever we're riding in a group, you know, just for safety purposes. But, you know, you're looking, you know, 30, 45 minutes, so nothing too crazy.
2: And when it comes to how you go about soliciting different charities that you help raise money for, you know, what's that process look like for you?
0: So for us, it's always very important to keep the impact here locally rather than a broader reach. Of course, you know, there's so many nonprofits that do so many amazing things all around, but we really want to make sure that we are helping the local community that helps us all the time, too.
2: Where can people find out more details about this weekend's run?
0: You can go to the Harley Shop at the Beach's Facebook page or harleyshopatthebeach.com. You'll find everything there.
2: Oh, there's AI picking up on Savannah's voice.
1: Savannah,
2: again.
1: Who does all the artwork for these events? This rockin' Harley rider Santa Claus summertime is pretty cool.
0: That would be Louie, our amazing marketing director. He's so good at what he does, and he designs all the awesome stuff for every event we do.
2: I mean, he's been skipping out on our monthly appearances for the better part of, 4 months. How did you twist his arm to get him in the studio this morning?
0: I say, I'm surprised you can't hear him giggling across the room on the microphone. You know, I guess he just finally decided to grace us with his presence today.
2: I mean, is he that much of a drama queen?
0: Yes.
2: Yeah. And yes. How do you put that to rest? Yeah, I mean...
0: You know, it keeps things interesting at work. I am never bored.
2: I mean, the bigger the dude, the more tattoos you have, the more drama you bring to the office, I think.
0: 1,000%. You are not wrong.
1: Like, for real, this the camo Santa cap, the fact that behind the glasses is a beach scene, this is really some good artwork. Not just saying that. That's pretty cool.
0: No, he's good at what he does, for sure. Won't find any better.
2: And I know a lot of these events are annual runs, but that doesn't mean the preparation does not go into the long hours of the night and throughout the course of multiple days, weeks, and months. So when does planning for a Christmas run in July start for you?
0: Oh, well, as you guys know, of course, spring is a very busy time for us because of Bike Week. So kind of leading up to that, that's kind of the main focus for the year. But as soon as Bike Week is over, that's when I get started doing all of the summer and fall event planning to kind of lead us up into Fall Rally. And then as soon as Fall Rally's over, I get into all the planning for the end of the year. So I kind of do it in like 3 stages throughout the year.
1: The countdown's on for Fall Rally.
0: It is. We're just a couple months out. It's coming up fast.
2: I was going to ask you, what follows the Christmas in July run?
0: So after Christmas in July, for tax-free weekend, we have our Fill the Bus event. That's an annual school supply drive that we do with Backpack Buddies and Help for Kids. So we'll be collecting school supply donations all tax-free weekend at both dealerships. And then after that, we have our big 9/11 Memorial Ride at Myrtle Beach Harley. That is our biggest ride of the year. It's on a Friday this year, so we're hoping for an even more amazing turnout than usual. That one always is just an amazing sight to see. And then that will lead us right into Fall Rally.
2: Yeah, I was up over at Cali Baker's where that 9/11 Memorial Ride typically ends.
0: Yes.
2: Maybe a year or two back, and literally I was on Lake Arrowhead Road, which felt like for like an hour, watching all the bikers come and hang out towards the back end of the venue there with live music and all different sorts of things. I hung out there way too long than I should have a few years back. Savannah, thanks you so much for all the information, and again, just details one more time on this weekend's run.
0: So that is going to be this Saturday, July 25th, registration at the Harley Shop at the Beach from 10 to 12, $10 or an unwrapped toy per person to register, with all of those donations going to Fostering Hope. Coffee and donuts, a DJ, free t-shirts for the first 100 riders, 50-50 raffle, then kickstands up at 12, a police-escorted ride down to the Tuna Shack in Merle's Inlet for the after party, that's from 1 to 4, free food, a band, 50-50 raffle winner's going to be drawn down there, door prizes, and a cash prize for for the most creative holiday outfit.
1: And Savannah, even if you don't ride, you can still come to the after party. You could come to the registration for that matter, right?
0: Yeah, absolutely. You know, we always welcome everybody's participation in every form. It doesn't matter if you've never even owned a motorcycle in your entire life. If you want to come out and join us, then we hope you do.
2: Again, that's Savannah Harris with the Myrtle Beach Harley Davidson and Harley Shop at the Beach. The run this upcoming weekend, of course, their annual Christmas in July that'll take you along the Grand Strand. Savannah, as always, thanks for the time, and we'll see you soon.
0: Absolutely. Thank you guys for having me.
2: All right, we're coming up towards 10 o'clock, and we'll quickly, you know me, Leanne, quickly we'll hightail it out of here. I've got to go pick up my kid.
1: You do your four and hit the door.
2: For some summer camp of 4 hours a day, 5 days a week, the best job on the Grand Strand is right here on Hot Talk 99.5. Leanne, what do we have in terms of the weather? Will I be able to get out to the pool this afternoon is the big question.
1: How close to the coast do you live?
2: Well, as the crow flies, about 4 miles.
1: Maybe.
2: All right.
1: Maybe. Further inland is the better chance of rain today. It's going to be very breezy, so maybe it will hold back the clouds just for you. You know how?
2: It's something with, I want to say, I look up above my chair where I sit at the pool, mm-hmm. and literally to my left, storm clouds, mm-hmm. to my right, nothing but sunshine. I strategically bought a house right where it never rains.
1: That's good. That's an excellent location, because that's where you'd want to be for no rain, but you'd want the rain for Friday and Saturday, so go ahead and just plan on that.
2: I have a guy at the airport who manipulates the weather so
1: you
2: it never rains over my house.
1: Yeah, I have a guy too. That's crazy. Crazy talk. So, weather manipulation is going to bring us up to 3 inches of rain for the next few days. It's really needed to help us chisel away this drought. And then afterwards, it will clear up just in time for everyone to have a great Sunday afternoon. Just working out perfectly for Joe and everybody.
2: We don't even
1: have a heat advisory today. It's just like 1 degree shy of a heat advisory. 90 for the high. It's going to feel like 100. And we're almost there in some parts of the listening area. It's 86 in Myrtle Beach, where it feels like 97 at 944. Good morning.
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0: All right, it's 9:47 leading into the Brian Kilmeade Show after Fox News when we hit 10 o'clock here on this Thursday morning. One of our texters a moment ago in regards to that guy who got off with 33 arrests over the last like 6 or 7 years for a variety of crimes and how basically he just got probation. Apparently, according to one of our texters, who knows what's truth or not, but he says this guy's parents have always gotten him out. He's a Yankee that thinks he is in the mafia. He's associated with owning a liquor store, but on probation and ordered not to drink. He's going to run into someone one day that shows him the Southern Mafia, and that can't come soon enough.
1: I mean, I think it's just an aside that he happens to be a Yankee.
0: I mean, he thinks his, you know what, don't stink. And first of all, the first thing about La Cosa Nostra is there is no such thing as La Cosa Nostra. You don't act out in those sort of ways.
1: No, but
0: that's how it all comes crashing down, by the way.
1: How do you get 33 arrests and nothing ever happens to you? Just slaps on the wrist.
0: Daddy and mommy must know somebody, but this guy's like 40-something years old. I mean, 33 arrests, DJ Slide, and you get probation. Slide, how do you think you'd be treated if you had 33 arrests here in the state of South Carolina, including some offenses that to me would immediately send you to jail?
2: I think that I wouldn't have the same effect, and I wouldn't even go to court. I'd have Axelrod, Winslow.
0: I was going to say, you got Axelrod.
2: Yeah, Axelrod, Winslow, and three other attorneys.
0: He's got the O.J. Simpson of Myrtle Beach defense attorneys ready to go to bat for him.
2: I'm not going down there like that. That's out.
0: I'm not going down like that. Hey, I do want to give a shout-out real quick. Our friend Derek Watts is a longtime listener over there in Tabor City. And he works alongside the recreation department over in Green Sea Floyds. And he wanted to make mention that their 12U softball team will be representing the state at the 2026 Dixie Softball Tournament this upcoming weekend in Winnebago, North Carolina. Derek says that these girls have been working very hard since the start of March, and they pride themselves on doing things the right way. All these girls go to school together. Nothing better than neighborhood youth sports doing these sorts of things and then, you know, competing to the point where you're able to represent your state and compete in a national tournament. They've been a blessing to coach, and they deserve all the recognition that they can get. So kudos to, yes, the Green Sea Floyds 12U softball team. Over there within the rec department, our friend Derek passing along our well wishes as well. Good luck to them this upcoming weekend at the Dixie Softball Tournament. We'll be following it, and if Joe Wiedra is not familiar with your story, we'll make mention it to him tomorrow so he can follow it as well and get a nice write-up with a nice picture over there at myorinews.com. And look at that. Representing South Carolina, and where do they have to travel to, Leanne? Oh, over just to North Carolina.
1: Just
0: to have to spend $70,000 to go play softball at 12 years old.
1: And, you know, that's a softball facility, that entire park, not near any hotel. So I don't know where you would stay if you were a traveling team and had to spend...
0: Wilmington or Myrtle Beach.
1: Yeah.
0: Pretty much.
1: Yeah.
0: All right, outside of some of the other news that we've covered here this morning, hey, nothing better than a 12-year-old. I mean, when I was a kid, I want to say 12 years old, it wasn't the prime because I was able to compete high school, college, but that was, I still have childhood friends that vividly remember many summers spent together. And really, when you grow up in a community like Green Sea Floyd's, you start at like 8 years old, and then you play all the way up through your 18 years old when you do finally graduate high school, and you spend a decade together, and then 30 years passes, and you're like, wow, what the hell happened? Now we've got kids competing against one another, with each other, on the same team, or in my case, 600 miles away from where I grew up. So I'm going to have to get all of our kids together at some point, and now that we're all older and we've got kids doing the things that we used to do and hang out as 12-year-olds growing up there at the George W. Helm Snuff Factory, by the way.
1: Oh, y'all could do parents versus kids on the field.
0: I'm getting a little too old for that. I thought I was young enough to ride down one of these massive water slides in Orlando. I'm still paying for that, by the way.
1: Really?
0: Almost a week later, I banged my knee, I guess the funny bone part of my knee, on the slide coming down, and like I'm losing feeling every now and then, depending on which way I move.
1: I love water parks. So I borrow other people's children, like my cousin's children, my brother's children, just as an excuse to go to the water parks. They are so much fun.
0: Yeah, they are fun. Got to watch out, though. The lazy river and the wave pool.
1: Well, no,
0: a little grimy.
1: I'm not going to hang out.
0: Are you just going to the water park?
1: Do the slides.
0: Riding
1: and the ride,
0: through the slides.
1: Yes.
0: Oh, I've got a funny story to tell you about that, maybe off the air, because I'll embarrass my wife about her experience at the water park.
1: You have to be careful what you wear.
0: Last week. Facts. oh, and I do have the finality of my mother-in-law's story yesterday when...
1: I don't know if you should tell it.
0: Well, I definitely should tell it. We'll see if it's best practice for Russ Cavender, the snake chaser. So yesterday, if you missed it, I got a call at around 4:30 Wednesday morning by my mother-in-law and my wife, indicating that it turned out to be a rat snake, and it was a very small rat snake inside of her home. She was completely freaking out. She lives up in Wilmington. I'm just pulling into the driveway here on Ocala Street in Myrtle Beach. Can you come back and help me with the snake? I waited like 15 minutes to respond, and I'm like, do I really need to come back to figure this all out? She's like, no, my mom took care of it. All right, we're talking about Abentrovado is her last name. And slide Abentrovado, okay, yeah, okay, they know how to make things go away. Yeah, well, not the traditional way if you're trying to eliminate a snake, like chop its head off or use a stick to guide it back to its promised land in the forest. She just decided to poison the thing. She took every chemical out from underneath her sink. Doused it in chemical until it died a slow and painful death.
1: You know, she's lucky she didn't personally get sick, because when you start combining all of those different chemicals, things can happen.
0: Or, you know, the house blows up.
1: Yeah,
0: like
1: right.
0: A chemistry
1: she
0: project
1: could have wound up with
0: bad.
1: Meth. You never know.
0: Next thing you know, the cops are at the house. Is this a meth production lab here at this, you know, 80-year-old woman's house?
1: I was reading that some cops in Chesterfield County, some county in South Carolina, they just lost their job because they faked a. They went to the magistrate and said they thought that somebody was making meth in their house, and it was a lie. They just wanted to get into these people's houses.
0: I'm just weary now, in the event that I ever get on the wrong side of my mother-in-law, that I may have to taste someone's going to have to taste the food for me, because she has a way of doing
1: she
0: things
1: knows.
0: With chemicals, apparently.
1: Mm-hmm.
0: The Italian way. All right. Coming up at 10 o'clock here this morning. Do we miss anything, Leanne, on your radar today?
1: I don't want to end on a sad note, so I'm going to get through this quickly and we can end on a better note. But one of our listeners on the Talk and Text line wanted us to talk about the dog that died in Pitt County up in North Carolina. And it was a canine police officer dog that got left in the officer's car. And just like the woman in Merle's Inlet left a child and a dog, they left their canine and he died in the car. And so here's the solution. Check this out. The police department up there is trying to replace their cars with safety equipment like hot and pop systems that monitor internal temperatures to protect canines in emergencies. Shouldn't it be like a refrigerated truck? If you're leaving a canine in your vehicle,
0: what are we doing?
1: You should have something in place already. That shouldn't be an afterthought. I'd like to know from our local canine officers how do you do that when it's this hot outside? You're just going to have to take the dog with you, right?
0: Yeah. I mean, I don't know why that isn't already a standard
1: practice.
0: Yeah,
1: I don't either. I do not know either.
0: Rich says, heck, if I had an Italian mother-in-law, I'd make my wife start my car every morning.
1: What?
0: You never know, like DJ Slide.
1: You live in The Godfather.
0: And we just got word.
1: That's awful.
0: I mean, we know how to make things happen, DJ Slide. So my sister, my daughter's got a phone call from her teacher, who will be her third grade teacher, and her name's Miss Lucio.
1: Mm-hmm.
0: Perfect. We've got a Sophia Catanacci and a Miss Lucio as the third grade school teacher.
1: It could be her married name. Don't take for granted that she might not.
0: I don't know. Those Italian women these days, they don't like to take the name of the man. They'll usually be.
1: Really?
0: Yeah, no. They'll fight you.
1: I've never heard that.
0: Specifically, if they're the last one in their family with the last name.
1: Really?
0: Yes. And then that name, could you imagine putting that name on the back of your 12 and under softball jersey. I mean, can I buy a Val, please? It would have to have an arch around it, maybe a couple of spaces, roll down the left and right sleeve. But at least you'll be able to pronounce my last name correctly when they take attendance every morning. Mm-hmm. Looking forward to that. All right.
1: When does school start?
0: Not next week, the first Monday in August.
1: Oh, my goodness. That is a week from Monday.
0: Yes. And then school here in Horry County, I think, starts not too far after that. So
1: Georgetown starts a week from Monday, too.
0: Have the non-traditional modified year-round calendar that they adopted several years ago. Seems to be working out well for Georgetown County. Mm-hmm. More the traditional way of life when it comes to the public school calendar here in Horry County. Joe will be with us tomorrow, and since now he splits coverage between the schools and athletics, I'm sure he'll have some details on the upcoming school year for us.
1: Cool. I know there's so many new school board members. He's probably here, and it's probably a breath of fresh air for him to hear some different perspectives for change.
0: Well, I mean, it's hard to come by, right? New blood in the quote-unquote political system. Well, we're finding that out, I won't say the hard way, but in real time right now, obviously, with this Senate seat up for grabs. Mm-hmm. So it's Dr. Annie. Annie Andrews. Mm-hmm. What did I call her earlier?
1: Julie
0: Andrews. Julie Andrews, Annie Andrews, so much for name recognition.
1: You know, but that it all you have to do is kind of sound similar to. You don't have to sound exactly to.
0: Like, I mean, Senator Graham and
1: like
0: Senator Graham?
1: Yes, exactly.
0: What happened, Slide? Did we offend somebody?
2: The caller called me and said that Lindsey Graham should have revealed more about himself.
0: I was like, what? Lindsey Graham?
2: That's what she said.
0: You mean Darlene Graham? All right.
2: No, the brother.
0: The brother?
2: I mean, I'm not the brother. I mean, Lindsey
0: and sister.
1: We're never going to get a straight answer out of Slide about this one.
0: That's why he is who he is. We call him Switzerland for a reason. Leanne, have a great day. And we'll talk to you tomorrow.
1: Friday.
0: Yes.
3: A new warning to Iran. I'm Dave Anthony, Fox News. President Trump posted on Truth Social a short time ago that the U.S. will impose major military punishment if the Iran-backed Houthi rebels keep attacking ships in another waterway.
4: If Houthi forces attack additional vessels, that both Iran and the Houthis will pay a heavy price. This does come after reports indicate two Saudi-linked oil tankers were targeted near the Red Sea by this proxy group in Yemen. It also follows the 12th straight night of U.S. strikes against Iran. According to CENTCOM, the strikes focused on degrading Iran's ability to threaten vessels in the Strait of Hormuz.
3: Fox's Trey Yingston, Tel Aviv. Oil prices keep surging back up. WTI up more than 5%. It's over $91 a barrel, now $92. Brent crude is rising 6%. It's $100 again. And the gas pump price up 15 cents in the last week. And while the Iran conflict's all about preventing them from getting nuclear weapons, the U.S. has worked out a deal with Saudi Arabia that Congress would have to approve to help the Saudis build a nuclear power program.
5: On Truth Social, President Trump revealed a previously unknown condition to a landmark agreement announced yesterday. He says American help for a Saudi civilian nuclear program is totally subject to Saudi Arabia joining the Abraham Accords. They are a series of agreements which have expanded the number of Arab states with diplomatic ties to Israel.
3: Fox's Jonathan Savage. A new Fox News poll gives Democrats an edge ahead of the midterm elections. 53% say they'd vote for a Democrat for Congress in November. And looking ahead to 2028, a prominent progressive leads a presidential survey.
6: The University of New Hampshire's Granite State poll finds that 22% of likely Democratic primary voters support New York Congresswoman Alexandria Ocasio-Cortez. It puts her 1 point ahead of former Transportation Secretary Pete Buttigieg. Democratic Senator Mark Kelly is in third place.
3: That's Fox's Tanya J. Powers. Gavin Newsom, Kamala Harris are fourth and fifth. 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
22: Hi, everyone. So glad you're there. Brian Kilmeade from Midtown Manhattan, heard around the country, around the world, where I've just learned that crime is down. And then you look at the stats, and it's not. Murders are down. That's good. But everything else is up, thanks to our ridiculous mayor, who rather than address issues in the city, rather just get into international relations and try to arrest another head of state. When you have the UN in town, it's pretty hard to pick and choose the leaders that fit your criteria. But not like Netanyahu is not unusual for a guy that lives on being anti-Semitic. And those who follow him, I have to say as well, too. Lucas Tomlinson coming at the bottom of the hour. Rebecca Heinrich standing by. So before we get to Rebecca, and by the way, Marco Rubio has already spoken from the Philippines. We'll bring some of his clips. Let's get to the big three.
23: Number three.
24: Let's consider who's on Abdul al-Sayed's team, right? He's been endorsed by Senator Bernie Sanders, who also was supporting Graham Platner. Abdul al-Sayed and Graham Platner campaigned together. They fundraised together.
22: That is true, and that's how they should be linked. more left-wing pushback on Bernie and the DSA by other Dems, but is it too little too late, as Michigan could be the next place in which a radical emerges?
23: Number two.
0: You know, I think when I make decisions about my life, they aren't just rooted in polls. They're rooted in what people need, what is best for the country.
22: Right. She's always giving back. New polls are in. We review and we evaluate who has the edge in the midterms as a party, and see some stunning New Hampshire polls that has the voice of AOC number one.
23: Number one.
1: The Houthis have largely stayed out of this fight, which has been hugely helpful. And so for the Houthis to now be joining into this, they're clearly doing it at the direction of the Iranians. So this is an escalation.
22: Yep. Day 12 of bombing in intensity is picking up on both sides as the Houthis are now involved and try to shut down the Red Sea as it relates to Saudi Arabia. And that voice you just heard joins us now, Rebecca Heinrich, senior fellow at the Hudson Institute. Rebecca, welcome back. Do you think we were better off in the ceasefire, or do you think we're better off confronting Iran like we are right now?
2: Confronting Iran right now, Brian. I mean, the ceasefire essentially permitted the Iranians to try to regroup. And during the MOU, because we relaxed or we relieved sanctions because of the waiver, the Iranians were also able to replenish some of their coffers so they can buy more weapons and that kind of thing. So we are much better off with President Trump's direction to reinitiate military operations against the Iranians, especially what their military equipment and weapons that they're using to terrorize the Strait of Hormuz. But now, as you just heard, the Iranians have clearly initiated the Houthis to begin attacking in the Red Sea.
22: But they're just going after Saudi Arabia.
2: They are. They're going after the Saudis. Now, this is a long time back and forth between the Saudis and the Houthis in the Red Sea. But yeah, but so far they're terrorizing the Red Sea. But they did hit a tanker. And it looks like what I've been saying is the Saudis have got to become more muscular. This is right in their backyard. They cannot just only go after the Houthis. They have to understand that the Houthis are backed by the Iran. Now, the Saudis know this, Brian. It's just that the Saudis have been so reluctant to directly get involved in on the side of the United States against the Iranians. But I think the time is now.
22: Well, listen, Sunni Shia, and these two have been rivals. We saw that with the WikiLeaks exposure, and you knew it ahead of time, but I really became clear that you see the rivalry brewing underneath, that Saudi Arabia and Iran say one thing publicly, but behind closed doors, they hate each other, and Saudi Arabia would do anything to neutralize them. So I understand, too, that in the big picture, Russia's providing intelligence that allowing them to hit things like a certain part of a building where the CIA head offices are. There's no doubt they're helping with coordinates, isn't it?
2: Yeah, that's right. And just on your first point there, too, yeah, the Saudis' longtime enemy is the Iranians. And that's why I'm hopeful that we can get normalization between Saudi Arabia and Israel eventually, because Saudi Arabia and Israel have the same number one enemy, and that's Iran. But to your point about the Russians, I mean, anytime you see the Iranians doing some pretty exquisite targeting, you got to wonder if they know where something is specifically, like the CIA building. The Iranians are not good at targeting on their own, and we've taken out so much of their ability to do any kind of good targeting anyway. But what it should tell all of us is they're getting help from a more sophisticated power that has the technology to do that. In this case, I'm very concerned about the Russians helping.
22: So the president said, I'll take it out of power plant. I'm not saying necessarily nuclear plant. I'm taking out a power plant where every time you attack in a civilian vessel. Well, they attacked two yesterday. So do we expect two power plants to blow up today?
2: I mean, let's hope that we begin to see much more increased retaliatory responses on the part of the United States. I saw that Secretary Rubio said, look, it's not going to be an eye for an eye. It's going to be an eye for a head, especially if you hit an American. If you kill an American, the United States is going to go much bigger against you. And so far, our listeners should understand that even though it seems like the United States is launching like really robust strikes right now, I mean, they're pretty heavy. We're doing a good job, but they're still scoped. Our target list is still very limited to hitting things exclusively that the Iranians can use against the Strait. But what I have been arguing for is to expand the military operation, go after the IRGC, go after these IRGC buildings, go after the dual use facilities, as you mentioned, Brian, the energy stuff and bridges that the IRGC is primarily using to continue their war effort.
22: So I know we blew up the IRGC barracks.
2: So that looks new. Are you talking about the strike that was yesterday?
22: Yeah.
2: Yeah, so that to me was new. I noted that because that would be an expansion beyond what has really been the last 10 days, just going after military equipment, launchers, a surveillance tower. And it really, we really haven't been going after the IRGC people and where they've been operating from. So I did note that. That would be, to me, it looks like an indication that potentially President Trump may be persuaded we got to expand this thing. Because again, the IRGC is still committed to the Islamic Revolution. These people do not want a deal. They do not want to cooperate with the United States. They're still committed to killing as many Americans and Israelis and anybody else who helps us along the way.
3: Rebecca, I don't understand. The Iranians blew the deal of a lifetime. For the first time in years, they were trading their oil at full market price, right? So they had 60 days to at least fill up their coffers. I'm talking about they could be the most evil person in the world. I didn't think they were stupid. So now they're just, now they put us into a point where we have to attack back. They made it easy for Donald Trump.
2: Yeah, it's remarkable because you and I, Brian, I mean, as soon as we saw the details of the MOU, we were both like, this is wild because this is going to, I mean, we were told that, you know, the White House said, like, look, until the Iranians perform well, they're not going to get any kind of economic relief. But there was a sweetener in there, which was immediate lifting of sanctions so that the Iranians could get their oil on the market. And who started buying it? The Chinese. So to your point, the Iranians could have just kept doing that and making a bunch of money in the meantime, and then they could get back to their, you know, terrorist activity if that's what they wanted to do. But they're so committed. They're so committed to the Islamic Revolution. The IRGC cannot help themselves. And there's another provision in the MOU I was concerned about, and that's provision 5. And I knew that the Iranians would interpret it as them having control of the strait, managing it. And so they were never going to stop firing at any kind of commercial traffic going through the Strait of Hormuz. And of course, the United States was not going to let the Iranians control the strait. So here we are.
3: General Keith Kellogg said this about what he worries about, Cut 11.
4: Here's the fear I've got. We've all seen sports. We've all played in sports. The fact that if you leave an inferior team on the board, ready to fight into the fourth quarter of the ninth inning, something can screw up and you end up losing the game. Mm. And that's what they're doing. They're playing for time right now. Close this deal out. Finish them off. Let's go on to the next problem.
3: So do it now. Don't grab, you know, we are bringing more assets to the region. See, I don't know militarily. You know, it's easy to say go hit them, then you got to wait. You need things in place. It seems like we're getting a lot in place. Are you convinced that Cooper is the right guy with the right plan?
2: So I think that Admiral Cooper is the one who has had many very good operations for President Trump to choose from. And my understanding was he has basically been told to sit down and kind of cool his heels during the negotiations and the ceasefire and the MOU. So we need to see more of Admiral Cooper, I think. From Admiral Cooper, we need to hear kind of the different options that he has. Because remember, we heard from him a lot, Brian, in the beginning of Epic Fury. So I think he's got to be giving the president different options, letting him know what things we would need in place to go much bigger, to finally seize control of the strait, but also to get the IRGC much more degraded. There are too many IRGC militia that are still alive and still terrorizing not just the strait, but, you know, I believe it's the IRGC that's controlling the Iran regime right now. It's whoever's negotiating with the Americans at this point. Those people are not in charge.
3: Do we have a plan in place to arm the civilians?
2: I don't know if we have a plan, Brian. I do know in the beginning, during Epic Fury, President Trump himself alluded to this idea that he wanted to arm the Iranian people so that they could take hold of their own future and eventually, maybe immediately, but then medium term, long term, overthrow the Iran regime. So it wouldn't be the United States, it'd be the Iranian people. That plan, I think, was stopped because there was concerns among some people around the president that it could potentially escalate, or maybe these people couldn't be trusted with the weapons, or maybe these weapons could be routed somewhere else. So I think that it was put on ice. I certainly hope that President Trump revisits that and understands that the best hope for an Iranian government that is actually peaceful in the long term is going to be one in which the Iranian people can seize control of the regime.
3: What about people who say we don't want another Libya, so we shouldn't really do that?
2: Yeah, so I am one of those people who is very reluctant to pushing out a country like Libya. I mean, you can see the effect of that and all of the different terrorists that basically were like thrown across the region and were leaving the region. You don't really have that with the Iranian people. The Iranian people are trained in self-government. It's only been 47 years that the Islamic Republic has taken over. And so the Iranian people want to stay in Iran. They want to stay in Iran. They want to take back control of their own country. So I'm not as concerned about that possibility. I certainly do not want to see a civil war, which is why I think it makes a lot of sense that you get, I mean, my ideal situation, Brian, would be that you have members of the standing army who are not committed to the Islamic Revolution. That's not the IRGC. Those guys are just, those are Persians. If you can get some orderly transition where you have those people are heavily armed, the Iranian people are armed, and that they can take control of our government, I think that that's the best case scenario in the short and medium term.
3: But that's not a quick end before the midterms.
2: No, it's not. But again, I remind people, good policy makes good politics. These people are not, I mean, getting Iran right is not going to be on the same timeline as American politics. But Americans understand that. I mean, we can understand that. That's why I think it's so good for President Trump to kind of get out in front of the camera and explain what we're doing here. And he'll say when reporters ask him, do you care about the midterms in politics? And he says, of course not. I want to do the right thing. But I think that we are overdue. Maybe it's Secretary Rubio. Somebody needs to really level with the American people to understand what's at stake here and that this is going to be on a different timeline than our own midterm elections.
3: All right. Rebecca, I appreciate you pulling over and talking about it. And today, if I would love to hear that we're hitting the Capitol and we're expanding our targets because if we're going to be in, we might as well win. Rebecca Heinrichs, thanks so much.
2: Thanks so much, Brian.
3: All right. Back in a moment.
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27: It's a completely different ideology than those that we have seen. Or is it perhaps just a different nomenclature than we've seen?
28: I think part of it is that words have lost their meaning over time.
27: There we go. This is where I'm getting to is it really about the labels?
28: I think if you go back to some of the Democrats that we most admire, FDR, LaGuardia, you will see a lot of democratic socialist principles in their vision. And if you think about a lot of what we've come to accept as just the facts of life across our country, a lot of it is also still driven by democratic socialist principles.
3: So he didn't really answer the question. Do you want to abolish the Senate? Do you want to abolish the presidency? Did FDR and LaGuardia want to do that? I mean, do you want to prevent, make billionaires illegal, let alone trillionaires? I mean, these are some of the wacky things that they actually want to do. They don't like our history. So, I mean, that's another thing I get worried about. Domi goes on, and John Stewart's trying to make him normal by giving him an idea of how to put out a framework that doesn't sound so wacky and scary to other Democrats, let alone other Republicans. And he's barely able to answer the question, even when John Stewart's trying to coach him. Now, I give credit to some people that are stepping up. I was shocked. Governor Jared Polis, who, you know, pretty much an enemy of the Trump administration, made it clear he is not a socialist. Cut 38.
29: I do see socialist threats to our system. And frankly, as somebody who's a Democrat, I see them from parts of the Trump administration, Sean. I see the government buying 15% of Intel, right? Socialism means, as you know, it's an economic theory, government ownership of production. The military buying 10% of a company called MP Materials, a critical mission. That's, again, China does this. Talk about Maoist, Chinese defense ministry owns part of companies. So I'm against socialism, whether it comes from Republicans or Democrats. I'm a proud capitalist. I started several businesses. I think, job creation, economic success is exactly what helps end poverty in this country and across the world. And we need more of it, absolutely, from Republicans and Democrats.
3: So meanwhile, Mondami doubles down, cut 32.
28: Now, 37. If today you and I were to introduce the idea of a building that lends out books for free, we would be slandered in the same way that so many new ideas are slandered today. And yet that's the library. And the same thing with the fire department, the same thing with public schools. And it's to say that a lot of politics has been a debate about who deserves what. And I would prefer a politics that debates how we can deliver that to everyone.
3: But you can't with other people's money. I mean, deliver what? I mean, pick things up, pick up the garbage. Who's paying those people? It's going to be tax dollars. Who are you taxing? Oh, rich people. How do they get rich? By doing the best they can to earn money. How do you incentivize them to build more companies and earn more money? You don't take it. That's going to just have the most successful, smartest people say, okay, if I'm going to work 50 hours a week and produce $1 billion and you're going to take 60 to 70% of it, I'm not doing it. So that's the whole principle of this idiot, this new prime minister over in UK. The first thing he does is condemn Margaret Thatcher, who's been dead for 20 years, who had died of Alzheimer's, who was a leading conservative thinker in the 80s, along with Reagan. So first thing I'm going to do is condemn somebody who hasn't been president since the 80s. And why? Because she brought free market principles and a sense of accountability and meritocracy to society. I believe, that he does not think that anyone successful earned it. He believes that the people that were successful somehow cheated. And that's what's panicking people on the left. John Fetterman's always been sensible ever since, you know, now they beat his stroke, cut 40.
0: Look at the kind of people that were winning. We had the one in Colorado and the one in New York and then across the country. And to look at El Sayed, you know, he calls Israel as a rogue state, and he's equated Hamas and Israel's government as well. You know, that's their feature. They're running on just below the surface of Jew hating.
3: So that's the other thing I wanted to bring up, because there's one thing that goes right through, whether it's AOC or Bernie Sanders or El Sayed or this guy Rab in Philadelphia. They all hate Israel. And if you take AIPAC money, that is third rail. The fund ICE, some say abolish prisons, hate Israel. Well, how do they all link together? Islamists are linked with these socialists.
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1: 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G.C. Cameron, the original lead singer of The Spinners. Glenn Leonard, the former lead singer of The Temptations. And Tracy Robinson Green, former lead singer of The Marvelettes. The official website, alabama-theater.com.
2: News. I'm Therese Crowley. Iran keeps paying a higher price in 12 nights of CENTCOM airstrikes. Now Secretary of State Rubio says the Houthi rebels have been snookered by Iran into hitting two oil tankers in the Red Sea. President Trump posts, "We will punish Iran and the Houthis."
4: The problem with Iran is every time they make a deal, the people that are in charge there, they either break it or they want to change it. So it looks like they're not ready to make a deal. So they're going to continue to pay a price.
2: Rubio in Manila also commenting on the U.S. deal with Saudi Arabia to enrich uranium for nuclear power using American companies' reactors and fuel. Rubio says the gold standard is they can't use it for a nuclear weapon. President Trump posting the Saudis must first join the Abraham Accords with Israel. Oil prices at $90, gas up to $4.09, but the Mega Millions jackpot just climbed to $743 million. 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
5: You guys just didn't want it bad enough. That should have been an easy win. What were you doing out there? You gotta hustle. You could have made that play if you'd been open.
6: On the car ride home after the game, when you think you're helping by telling me what I did wrong and what I need to work on, all I hear is that I'm not good enough, that I'm supposed to be perfect, that it's not okay to lose. On the car ride home, all I need to hear is how much you love me and enjoy watching me play, that my worth isn't determined by my performance, that even on my worst day, I am worthy, that you see me learning

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6: Can the IAEA account today for all of Iran's enriched uranium and verify that Iran has not moved nuclear material or equipment to undeclared locations?
7: Iran is not allowing the inspectors access to the sites in contravention of its obligations to the Nuclear Nonproliferation Treaty.
8: So that is Michael Waltz, yesterday ambassador to the United Nations, taking Gregory Meek's call, the congressman, about the inspection problem that Iran's going through. They keep saying war of choice. I've never seen anything like it. Usually there's a conflict. If it goes wry, then people start being critical. We're used to that, but not in the beginning. But they have a problem with everything Trump does. Lucas Tomlinson joins us now, Fox News anchor, Fox News correspondent. Now, you know, Lucas was just filling in for Lawrence today and tomorrow, right?
9: Just the last 2 days.
8: Okay.
9: It's great
8: to join
9: you.
8: You're not doing tomorrow?
9: Not doing tomorrow.
8: Oh.
9: Maybe you could change that. Should take the train back?
8: Maybe we can, get you off that Amtrak.
9: Stay in a holding pattern.
8: So Lucas, it's true. I mean, Iran's never complied. They never come clean on their nuclear goals or ambitions.
9: And even when they said they would allow inspectors in, they had to give them like a 1 month in advance notice. I mean, when I was
8: with the JCPOA?
9: Right. And when I was at the Naval Academy, if you said you were doing a room inspection, but we'll come by in a month, come on.
8: Right.
9: It gives you all the time in the world to get the stuff out the door.
8: That's some of the fundamentals that were wrong with it that Trump ripped up and got into this. But when you look at this now, I was just talking to Rebecca Heinrich. She feels as though our attacks have been somewhat limited. Mm. She says, expand the targets.
9: Yes.
8: Start doing some of that.
9: Do you
8: feel the same way?
9: I do. Israel, when they respond, it's disproportionate. Remember how this war started? Iran, they didn't just kill the supreme leader. They killed most of his family. There's a reason we haven't seen Mujtaba Khamenei, the new supreme leader. He's most likely badly injured because look what happened to everybody else in that room. When Israel responds, they took out the South Pars field. We talked about this morning on Fox and Friends. They took out Iran's gas fields. They took out, remember those oil terminals outside of Tehran? You know, early days in the war. It's perhaps one of the reasons Israel has not been attacked since this war started up again, major combat operations. Israel's not been attacked since early June. What the U.S. is doing is more pinpoint these strikes. Some people would like to see air power not applied like a rainstorm, but a thunderstorm.
8: So Lieutenant General Keith Kellogg weighed in, and he says he knows exactly what he would do, cut 8.
10: Decapitation. That means we make it.
9: There we go.
10: We make it to them unfathomable to come outside because we're going to target every one of them as we go forward. And I think we've started to do that, or we have done in the past. I think the president should keep doing it because he's on the right track.
8: And the one who has the intelligence, though, that's the Mossad.
9: Of course. Now you have Tomahawk cruise missiles, 1,000-mile range. If you don't like how you're dealing with Iran's leaders, perhaps you need to go to the next group. And what do you do with the former group? perhaps that would be a location for a Tomahawk strike.
8: Right. So the speaker, are you under the belief that

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1: Hey, we are back, and I went a little long, but there's so much to talk to Kevin Roberts about, too. And there's a divide on the right that has been overshadowed by the divide on the left, because it's much more pronounced on the left. And you see Van Jones speaking out, making a lot of news. Jared Polis went on with with John Hannity last night. He's a Democratic governor, said, "I'm a capitalist." Fetterman's always been out there. But there is a problem a little bit on the right, not that it's unusual, who disagree with a lot of what's going on. And without Donald Trump in there, without regulation, you're going to see, without Donald Trump in there regulating things, and without that one beacon of sanity, we'll see what happens. 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
5: I'm Therese Crowley. Oil prices shot up. Brent crude flirting with $100 a barrel. And President Trump is very disappointed in the Houthis. Secretary of State Rubio says Iran snookered the Houthi rebels into hitting two oil tankers in the Red Sea. President Trump posts, "If this happens again, we will hold Iran responsible and inflict major military punishment on Iran and the Houthis."
6: The president's policy is a head for an eye. I mean, honestly, that's what it's going to be. I mean, they will pay a very heavy price
5: if Iran fails to make a deal. Rubio in Manila also commenting on the U.S. deal with Saudi Arabia to enrich uranium for nuclear power using American companies. President Trump posting the Saudis must first join the Abraham Accords with Israel. Tampa and Des Moines airports join the new TSA Gold Plus, turning airport security over to private contractors. 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
11: Lots of places can expose you to identity theft.
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11: That's why LifeLock monitors hundreds of millions of data points a second for threats to your identity, which is way more than anyone can do on their own. If we find anything suspicious, like new loans or changes to your financial accounts, we alert you right away, all through text, phone, email, or the

0: a preview that came out of the Bane hijack scene, and so many IMAX audiences complained that they couldn't understand Bane. They had completely remixed that film before the theatrical release. So I don't know what it is. They doesn't want you to hear his movies. It's kind of weird. The film itself, it's not good. And I think the one thing that Nolan proved is you can't make something great and woke, because to serve the woke, you have to put in the kinds of things that undermine and deconstruct the heroism of your own characters and make them less attractive. And you've got to add all this psychiatric exposition, postmodernism to explain themselves that also drives away audiences.
1: You, by the way, are hitting on something. I don't know if Buck has picked up on this. I'm infuriated regularly with modern day sound mixing, where I can hear a jet taking off in the background or the music in the background. It is insanely loud, but you can't actually hear the dialogue that the characters are engaging in. And to me, the dialogue is the most important part, not the fact that there's ambient sound in the background. And I sound like obsessive radio guy. I understand it. Audio guy who I've made fun of in the past. It has to be a perfect audio experience. But I do think that we have added a lot of the depth of sound and detracted from the most important part of sound in a movie, which is what people say. Let me go to this question, and then we'll come back to Sophie Cunningham with you. Buck and I have argued that there is a wide open lane that is huge. We got billionaires who listen to this program. It takes a lot of money to make a movie. Odyssey cost $250 million reportedly, plus how much it costs to market it, all the other attributes associated with making a successful movie. You're a big movie buff. You just said you like Christopher Nolan. Are you with Buck and me that there is a huge lane available for somebody who would just make great movies like we watched in the 80s and 90s that are designed to appeal to everyone and aren't trying in any way to make a direct propagandist political statement as a part of the movie?
0: 10,000%. I mean, 10,000%. And I think what you're kind of seeing, I would argue, faith-based and conservative filmmaking in the last few years, I hope my film Nefarious played into this. I think what you're seeing is now we're figuring out that it's really just about telling a great story. And if you do that, then your worldview will shine through organically on its own, as opposed to trying to check boxes and shoehorn in ideas. And what you're seeing, and that's why a lot of conservative and faith-based filmmaking was cheesy and failed for so many years. What you're seeing now, Clay, is on the other side, they're the ones doing it. They're the ones saying now that we don't have to tell a good story anymore. We have to check boxes. We have to make sure that all of our tropes are included, that all of our representatives in all of our various tribes feel like they had agency. That's, I think, one of the things that we set out to do when we made Nefarious was just to make the best thriller kind of based off those 90s thrillers like Fallen, like Silence of the Lambs, like Seven, with the budget we had to kind of make our best version of that. And it just so happened to contain our worldview because as filmmakers, that's our belief system. But it wasn't like we were just sitting around in a writer's room. Oh, let's drop that line too. It wasn't like that. And so we're actually in the process right now of raising money for the next movie we're going to do that maybe even darker than the first film was. And I have to tell you that finding our people need to understand that, we're behind in pop culture because the other side was until now. Well, they still are. They're willing to lose money for their message. And I think that our people have got to determine and understand that the amount of hearts and minds you can reach with good storytelling nowadays is huge. And it's the last place left, guys, where I think people will let you come at their worldview if you entertain them and just tell them a good story that they won't do in any other venue where so many minds are made up. And I think this is kind of the undiscovered country for the American right, is to realize that for the bang for your buck and a relatively good chance at an ROI, you can do way more culture shaping and shifting in the storytelling arena than you even can and directly in politics now.
2: 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And Steve, Sophie Cunningham, a lot of our mail, we already had a, I would assume, unrequited marriage proposal from one of our audience members, just saying if she's listening, he will get her a ring. So she does have certainly fans in the talk radio space. But her taking this position that women's sports should be protected for women seems to be the most straightforward statement of the obvious imaginable, and yet it is a revolutionary act, it seems, in our current culture. What do you make of it?
0: Well, first of all, hat tip to your co-host there, Clay. I thought he had a great observation yesterday. I saw on the same day that ESPN Let's Go, which Chief Race Bader and Ryan Clark, they published this interview with Sophie Cunningham, drawing a clear line between insanity and sanity. I think the most, so that's a great observation there. I think the most important thing actually that Sophie Cunningham said is when she said, "I said what I said and I stand by it," in response. There is a graveyard of people who have been willing to take an initial step into just outlining sanity, and then with a modicum of pushback have completely buckled, particularly, frankly, too many men. So for her to stand up there against the horde, the woke horde there of WNBA media, and there, it's not worthy of arguing. There's not even an argument, all right? I mean, so these people aren't serious thinkers. There's really nothing else to say other than, I said what I said and I stand by it. It stands by itself that women ought to be competing against women and ought to be competing against men. And everybody else who doesn't have the woke mind virus on planet Earth agrees. So I think the fact that she was willing to stand by it, guys, I think that's even more important than what she said originally.
1: I agree with that. Last question for you. Caitlin Clark came out of Iowa. This is one that I got completely wrong. I never believed that her fame from college basketball would translate to the WNBA because, frankly, it hasn't really happened before. Even you, are you surprised by the degree to which Caitlin Clark has captured so much of the nation's attention, particularly given that she's playing in the WNBA?
0: I know, because she's a magnetic personality and plays a great style of game. What has surprised me, though, I have to tell you, Clay, is how much she desires the approval of this peer group, to the point of just taking things and swallowing her own tongue and not speaking out like Sophie has and just what we were talking about. That has surprised me. And I wonder if we get to a point with her where she now begins to become identified with the very forces that a lot of her fans think that she's kind of been anointed to oppose, because she greatly desires the mainstream acceptance of the very groups and the very forces that want to rank her 11th among point guards in her own league. And so I think now that's the danger for Caitlin. Is it going the other way? Kind of classic, you know, does she become essentially the John Cornyn of the WNBA, that she forgets she was a senator from Texas and she just greatly desires the Washington Post and New York Times editorial board, acceptance, yeah, and alienates her own base? I would be more concerned about that moving forward for Caitlin, frankly.
2: You're giving people nightmares here, Steve. The John Cornyn of the WNBA. That is that is quite a thing.
1: Outstanding stuff, Steve. We appreciate it. Keep up the good
0: Thank
1: work.
0: Thank you, guys.
1: Look, Buck, there's a lot of people out there that need good lawyers. 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
6: 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The Great Omission.
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2: Closing up shop on Clay and Buck. Please go subscribe on our YouTube, Clay and Buck YouTube. We are streaming the show there. We have a chat going. It's a lot of fun. You can also watch on demand there after we are finished up. Caroline Levitt was talking about the Sophie Cunningham situation earlier on during the show. Wanted to bring this to you. This is Cut 30. Play it.
14: Sophia Cunningham in the WNBA has been attacked as a MAGA Barbie for saying it's common sense for men to not be in women's sports and locker rooms. Is the president following this story, and has he reached out to her?
15: I don't believe he has reached out to her. I know he is following the story. As you know, this is something the president feels strongly about as well, and the American people do too, that men should not be playing in women's sports. It's completely ludicrous that anyone could support that. It's even more ludicrous that you do have Sophia Cunningham, a female athlete herself, very accomplished in her own right, coming forth and speaking that truth that men shouldn't play in women's sports. We want to protect women and girls, and the backlash she is receiving from Democrats and left-wing thinkers across the country is astonishing. They are clearly very out of touch with the American public on this issue, which, again, is an 80-20 issue. It's common sense. It's rooted in basic biological fact that men should not be competing against women on playing fields across the country.
2: Clay, I just think there's an added layer of crazy here when saying what she said makes her a MAGA Barbie now?
1: Yeah.
2: Really? That's where we're at on this issue?
1: That's where we are. I'd mention Caroline Levitt is a former college athlete herself. She's been on this program a lot over the past several years. I do think that this story is going to continue to grow because I think the chaos of crazy left-wing sports media in conjunction with crazy left-wing trans activists. Podcast listener Ryan in Florida, he's got a question for you, Buck.
16: Hey, Clay and Buck. Ryan here in Florida. Hey, Clay, this has really got me questioning. I wonder if Buck's roommate that introduced him to Polish sausage had his grok out at the time.
2: Hey, I know what he did there, Clay.
1: If you couldn't hear it, he was asking whether Buck's college roommate who introduced him to college Polish sausages was rocking with his grok out when it happened. This is going to turn into... I think there's a possibility that Elon is going to see this clip and he's going to think, this is the greatest possible advertisement imaginable for my new process here. So we will continue to break it all down for you. Appreciate all of you. 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
18: Optimism from the Commander-in-Chief, Lisa Brady, Fox News.
21: We're doing very well against the Islamic Republic of Iran. We're doing extremely well.
18: President Trump insisting again that Iran wants to make a deal, but he says they're not ready yet, adding they have evil intentions and can't be allowed to have a nuclear weapon. This as Iran keeps attacking Gulf neighbors and commercial ships in the Strait of Hormuz, despite U.S. warnings that even more strikes are coming if they don't stop.
22: President Trump has also indicated a new warning is being issued to the Houthis in Yemen. He says that if Houthi forces attack additional vessels, that both Iran and the Houthis would face major military punishment. The warning comes after two Saudi-owned oil tankers were targeted by the Yemeni proxy group.
18: Fox's Trey Yingst in Tel Aviv. The Wall Street Journal reporting the U.S. military is surging more assets to the region, including special forces and medics, to give the president more options. The president's latest comments on Iran coming a short time ago at EPA headquarters, where he announced a pledge from utilities and others not to let development of AI data centers impact consumers' electric bills.
21: It's hard to believe, but you need double the electricity that we have right now, maybe even more than that, to really fulfill what you want to do. We're leading China by a lot, and using our old grid would not have worked.
18: He says data centers and big tech companies are paying their own way and that leftover electricity will be put into the grid. Concern about the costs and energy use have been fueling pushback on data centers across the country. In some areas, efforts to block or pause development as well. In Minnesota, the man convicted of killing a state lawmaker and her husband, critically wounding another lawmaker and his wife last year, is sentenced. Vance Belter gets two life terms plus 40 years in prison after pleading guilty to avoid the death penalty. America is listening to Fox News.
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23: From the McGuire Law Firm Injury Attorneys Traffic Center, we have one new incident this afternoon in Horry County. Highway 17 bypass southbound. Watch out for slight volume on 501 heading towards Conway between Singleton Ridge Road and 544.
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0: particular issue. They just flat out lied to us and lied about me. I said to take it seriously. You know, if you have I said, I can't give you medical advice. I don't know anything about your medical condition. How could I possibly know? We have millions and tens of millions of listeners. I don't know if you have pre-existing conditions. I don't know your current health. I don't know if you have comorbidities. So I said, take it seriously. Consult with your doctor and people that you trust. And then you got to make the decision that's right for you. We were very clear that the mRNA vaccination was experimental. It scared me because it had never been tried before. It got to get even more scared when I interviewed the creator of the technology. He's a medical doctor. The guy's name is Dr. Robert Malone. This poor guy that created the ability to make the mRNA virus that they love so much, you know, was getting hammered, and it wouldn't exist, meaning they wouldn't have had those vaccinations. What was the government telling you at the time? Joe Biden, if you get the shot, you're never going to get COVID. Lie. You're never going to infect others. Lie. Masks. You know what didn't work? Masks. Fauci laughed at the idea of masks. Then he said, well, maybe one mask. Now, maybe two, maybe three masks. I mean, they couldn't make up their mind. Now we know, of course, that they were very well aware that the odds very early on were very high that your tax dollars were used to go to the Wuhan virology lab where everybody knew that gain-of-function research took place and that had nothing to do with the wet market and bats and exotic animals, which is what they told us too. And then the New York Times, you know, claims that if anyone listened to my sensible advice, that somehow their parents and grandparents would be dead. And this is the problem. Times v. Sullivan, you have to show that and have to prove what was in their heart. Malice and absence of malice. It's a very, very high legal bar. And my lawyer's like, you're not going to reach this bar. They know it. I know it. You deep down in your heart know it. You're just pissed. Like, I am pissed. And so we sent them a nasty letter and they wrote back, you know, a bunch of BS. But it's frustrating. It really is frustrating to be lied about all the time and you never can fight back. It just drives me up a wall. How many times has this happened in my career, Linda? How many times have people lied about us? So many times.
1: Lied
0: they even
1: about
0: lie
1: us,
0: about you.
1: About
0: they
1: us,
0: lied about
1: yeah.
0: you.
1: Yeah, you
0: boycott
1: know,
0: us.
1: It's disgusting.
0: It really is. And you can't do a darn thing. How about loser pays? I'd like to get to that point. You know, Great Britain, you know, does very few things right. One of the things they do have the ability, if you get slandered there, you do have the ability to win. And they just have different libel laws. Anyway, I digress. It's a selfish, you know, I don't know. It just pisses me off. I did nothing wrong with my, I put on doctors that had varying point of views, some that I agree with, some I didn't agree with. You know, we had the doctors on this program that came up with protocols that their science was showing them that was working if you got COVID. And I shared it with people. I said, but make up your own mind. I'm not a doctor. I mean, why did people want me to give them my advice on whether or not they should get a shot? It was nuts. I would have gladly at the time, naturally, shared with you, my audience, quote, what my status was. And then the media started demanding that I share it. And once they started, I'm like, you know what? You can all go to hell. I'm not sharing my information with you. Remember I made that decision? What's Hannity status? It's none of your business. I would have otherwise shared it because I like to tell my audience the truth. Good grief. You know, here's the truth. I got COVID pretty early on, the alpha strain, pretty early on. I literally kicked everyone out of my house. Sweet baby James had to stay on another floor of my house. And the one time he didn't listen to the rules, I screamed at him when he came in the broadcast studio. I said, get out of here. Don't come near me. Stay away from me. And thank God he didn't get it. But I didn't miss one radio show, Linda, true or false. I didn't miss one TV show, true or false. And I just worked by myself. And they have robotic cameras that were that I used at the time. So it worked for TV and radio. I set everything up by myself. Do you remember that time?
1: Yeah, it's hard to forget.
0: Why is it hard to forget?
1: Such a blissful time in all of our lives, running an hour of the president every day at 5 o'clock, talking about all of the things.
0: I was so tired.
1: Oh my God.
0: There were days that I would not wake up until a half hour before the show. Because I was just the only symptom I really had was I was tired at that time. Then when I got it to like the second and third time, I'm like, this is nothing. It's like a cold. Sound familiar?
1: Yeah, it's ridiculous. Everybody had it. And the dumbest thing in the world was they were all getting vaccinated and getting COVID. I was like, it's doing great. You guys are really batting a thousand.
0: Pretty unbelievable. You know, now we find out that Fauci, they were scared to death. There were all these emails going back and forth. Rand Paul put it in his book. It really is an unbelievable, spectacular fail on the government's part. Look, the one thing that Robert Malone said, who created the technology for the mRNA virus, he said, and nobody would listen to the guy that actually created, he said, it's not perfected. He said it on this show. It's not perfected. He goes, however, if you're older, COVID was obviously impacting older people a lot more. It wasn't killing kids. Kids were fine. You didn't need to take kids out of school. You didn't need to put masks on them. But for older people, pre-existing conditions, comorbidities, was a much bigger threat to their life. He said, for them, I would use it, even though it's experimental and not perfected. Beyond that, nobody else should get that shot. The shot wouldn't exist without the guy. And then, anyway, I don't know if you remember, Joe Rogan got it. And, you know, I remember he comes back and, you know, I'd already had it. I'm like, all right, I'm sure he's going to be fine. He's a healthy guy. I assumed he was a healthy guy. And he says, I threw everything at it. I threw monoclonal antibodies at it. I threw hydroxychloroquine at it. I threw ivermectin at it. We threw everything we could possibly throw at it. And the bottom line is he got better. What worked? I have no idea. I'm not a doctor. And then people were critical that he was telling people what worked for him. I mean, what the hell's wrong? Why don't you just say, I'm glad the guy's okay. Whether you like him, don't, you know, I didn't want anybody to die from COVID. Not even my worst enemies. Although maybe, no, I'm kidding. Not my worst enemies. You know, but we do have a problem. Sam Piker, by the way, making AOC his 2028 pick for president, says it's not even a question. I'm telling you, this poll I told you about yesterday, New Hampshire, she is in the lead. You know, Pothole Pete is second. Kamala Harris at 5. Everybody else, including Gavin, single digits. AOC surging past the entire group. And I'm telling you what else has happened. All of this fight, the oligarchy tour. Bernie Sanders is a lot of things. One thing I'll tell you, and I've interviewed him and debated him a number of times. He's not stupid. He's just not. He's crazy, but he's not stupid. And he is of a hardcore communist. That was all to pass the baton and prepare AOC for a run. Guarantee you, he is in her ear, and all of these appearances together are not an accident. I'm telling you, it is the first step in preparing for her run for president, I believe, in 2028, which probably would make Chuck Schumer happy, but now he's got to run. I think Mamdani's going to want to take his seat. How do you like that for a prediction? But, you know, we've got a crazy party. We've got a radicalized party. We've got a party that now has embraced radicalism at a level we've never seen before. You know, by the way, Piker is telling Mamdani to shut the F up over cautious messaging, claiming the mayor needs to be more bold. And then, you know, he proclaims he's going to arrest Bibi Netanyahu because of this ridiculous indictment of the ICC, the International Criminal Court, that we as a country, Israel as a country, doesn't recognize. He's a mayor. You know, somebody said on my TV show, like, fix the potholes. You know, build out your free buses that you can't afford because you're chasing everyone out of your city, you idiot. I mean, he's so dumb. He faces a lawsuit over an unlawful rent freeze. He's going to lose that too, I think. I don't know. It's New York City. I don't know what to expect anymore. I really don't. Hey, listen, you know, health, wellness, fitness, nutrition, longevity, it's all in everybody's forefront of their minds. But anyway, But the truth is, if you really think about health, most of us are kind of guessing our way, guessing what foods to eat, supplements to take. You know, why do some things make us feel better than other things? Look, the truth is everybody is different. Now, you have your DNA, that's your blueprint. You have your own fingerprint, that's yours, unique. But you have certain foods. Why does it help make you bloat? Why does it give you brain fog? Why are you tired after you have a big meal? Well, those are usually messages your body's sending you. 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
0: Ron will check in with Congressman Brandon Gill. He's the one that asked the Smithsonian director, is it important to be polite? Oh, yes, sir. 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
2: Missiles keep coming. Elisa Brady, Fox News. Iran still attacking U.S. Gulf allies.
3: Places where there are U.S. bases. Just seconds ago, Kuwait saying it's activated its air defenses. Earlier in the day, parts of Kuwait were hit. They were attacked by drones from Iran.
2: Fox's Steve Harrigan in Tel Aviv. This despite President Trump's warnings of ramped up U.S. strikes.
4: They would like to do something, but I say they're not ready yet. They need more of the same.
2: Earlier today, another war powers resolution aimed at reining in the president's actions in Iran passed the House for a second time, but failed in the Senate.
5: Think about the people who are deployed right now, standing on that wall with a loaded weapon, who have volunteered to defend our country and our way of life.
2: Montana Republican Senator and Navy SEAL veteran Tim Sheehy.
5: When you're fighting for your country, you don't care what party's in office, but you're fighting to defend your country. And you turn on the news and see your elected officials stabbing you in the back, telling you that you're failing.
2: He calls Iran's current attacks the flailings of a failing empire. But House Minority Leader Hakeem Jeffries calls Operation Epic Fury an epic failure, also criticizing the newly announced deal in the works for the Saudis to have a civilian nuclear program.
6: Any responsible president actually would have provided a briefing through his cabinet secretaries in advance of any sort of public proclamation.
2: Jeffries accusing the president of chasing attention. The White House says the president's putting America first. The deal would allow U.S. firms to develop a nuclear program in Saudi Arabia with conditions, including that it's only for civilian use, no uranium enrichment, and that the Saudis would join the Abraham Accords, normalizing relations with Israel. Saudi Arabia has previously said that would require a clear path to Palestinian statehood. A sell-off on Wall Street as oil prices surged. The Dow down 507 at the bell, U.S. crude topping $93 a barrel during the session. 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

0: and I loved playing high school sports growing up. And it's fun being a fan now, don't get me wrong, but sitting in the stands feels like I'm missing out on all the action, you know? I wanted to get back in the game, so I signed up to be a high school official. It takes me back to my playing days. I'm supporting students, and I get paid to make the big calls. Do you want to see the game up close? Sign up to become an official in South Carolina at highschoolofficials.com.
1: Fox News, I'm John Saucier. President Trump reportedly told Axios he is close to ordering a massive attack on Iran. Indiana Republican Senator Jim Banks on Fox says he supports this move.
2: This is the only thing the Iranians understand, and that's the full force of the American military. They have to feel the pain.
1: Iran has continued to launch attacks against other countries in the Middle East. The running back Houthi rebels reportedly have attacked two Saudi oil tankers in the Red Sea to further stifle the flow of oil from the region. New York Congresswoman Alexandria Ocasio-Cortez speaking about the House of Representatives passing a war powers resolution to stop this war against Iran.
3: This is a message that of both the depravity and wrongheadedness of going into Iran, upending the global economy, and also a complete lack of focus on the needs of working class Americans.
1: Four Republicans broke ranks to vote with Democrats in support of the resolution. It failed in the Senate. 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
23: 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All right, we continue with Chris Hahn. He is the host of the Aggressive Progressive podcast. I've never been invited on your podcast. Is there a reason for that? You're afraid to debate me in person.
24: What are you talking about? I've debated you in person on your TV show dozens of times, but not recently.
23: No, but that's years ago. I mean, you're afraid to, because you know, well, how many people watch your podcast? A lot?

0: It's hurting your brain.
1: Byron Donald's going to get elected governor of Florida. Okay. You've only lived there a little while, I guess. I guess you don't really understand Florida. It's not going to happen.
0: Okay. You're dreaming. I'll take that bet, too. How much do you want to put on that race?
1: I'll bet you the same stake at Rothman's. You got to come home.
0: Oh, my gosh. No, I'm not. It's got to be a Florida restaurant, period.
1: Look,
0: all right. So if you think defund, dismantle, no bail, the Green New Deal, open borders, and, you know, fighting and championing the right of men to play women's sports and be in women's locker rooms. If you think that's a winning formula, I'm wishing you luck.
1: Again, if you want to do the campaign about the nine people who got scholarships to the NCAA who were born men, okay, do that again while gas is $7 a gallon. See how that goes.
0: All right, I got to roll, man. I do appreciate you, Chris Hahn. You're crazy, but for some reason I have the sick, you know, I don't know. I have to put you on every once in a while. I just have to. It's good for the show.
1: The feeling is mutual. The feeling is mutual.
0: All right. Tell Chuck I said goodbye and enjoy his retirement.
2: I will tell you. I will talk to him for you.
0: That's really a horrible imitation, but good try. 800-941-SHAWN, our number. Linda likes Chris. You like Chris. Why?
3: I think he's a great guy. I've always liked Chris. He's actually, every year, he's usually the first person to wish me a Merry Christmas and a Happy New Year, which is wild.
0: I don't even know if I ever wish. I do it through a call, something called a bonus.
3: So like, anyways, that's my Merry, he always that's wishes a, that, me Merry
0: that's
3: Christmas
0: That's another way
3: Happy
0: for
3: New
0: Merry
3: Year.
0: Christmas. Yes, that's sure. Not a nice way. You know, everyone has different love languages. You got to take that into account. Uh-huh. Acts of service. You know, some people like gifts. I don't know. What were you saying to me?
3: Nothing. I'm just, he's a nice guy. You know, he's, to me, he's like an old school Democrat. He's the kind of guy that you can sit down and you can have a conversation with him and you're probably not going to agree on everything, but you'll find things where you can meet in the middle. And that's the way that it used to be in politics before we had lunatics who were just like, we hate America, burn it all down. And that's what we're dealing with today. So you can't have a conversation. Like, I'm not interested in people who like to be contrarian. I'm not interested in people who want to say Trump sucks. Like, it's not a productive conversation. Back up what you have to say. Please have examples. Please be calm.
0: Here's the problem. What you're saying is 100% accurate. You know, and I know, that Chris knows these positions that now dominate his party are nuts. However, he, like every other Democrat, doesn't want to say it.
3: Yeah,
0: that's
3: they
0: the problem.
3: Don't want to say it because they are afraid to ostracize themselves from the party. It's the problem is that the people that are inside the party, right? Like, we had that Van Jones cut, you know, we have that other representative, you know, we have people coming out and saying Mamdani's too far, Chevalier too far, Saeed too far. Like, it's too far. You know, when we have
0: I can
3: people
0: count
3: that are,
0: on one hand, though, of the Democrats that are saying that.
3: No, I agree with you. There are far and few between. And even Van Jones in that cut, which is so ridiculous to me, but he's like, oh, yeah, you know, how could we say close all the prisons? That's ridiculous. Where will we put the Klan? I'm like, yeah, I don't think the Klan is the problem we're having in 2026, Van Jones. But he feels the need to say that so that he can qualify himself with his party because he knows he's going to get eaten alive. It's really a shame that you can't have a real conversation. Even for Chris, he says, I don't think Tallarico is a freak. I'm like, there's just some things that you have to just sort of acquiesce. Like, there's something wrong with Tallarico. It's really not up for debate. When you're standing in the pulpit and you're saying that God is non-binary, you know, you can have what you believe. Just like we talk about the trans community, you can have what you believe. But that doesn't mean the rest of the world needs to subscribe to your crazy. That's not a real thing. Sorry, not sorry.
0: You know, when I started in radio decades ago, if you would have asked me, these are the topics we're talking about, I don't think I would have believed it.
3: 100%.
0: All right, let's get to our busy phones. Scott, North Carolina, next. Sean Hannity Show. Scott, how are you? Glad you called. Happy Thursday.
4: Happy Thursday, Sean. How are you doing today?
0: I'm good, man. Glad you called.
4: Yeah, no, I was just calling. I know today France did another social media ban to follow suit from Australia and the United Kingdom. And I know yesterday y'all were talking about, you know, people like Clavicular coming up to the stage and how much of an impact that's having on the youth. And I don't know. I wonder if something like that could be pulled off in the United States. And, you know, the issue, though, Sean, is that it's not just the kids that are being negatively impacted by this. You know, it's just as much the adults. And I just don't really know what the solution is.
0: Well, one of the big problems beyond it, I look at online as very toxic, very angry. It's almost cancerous. I don't spend time online. I don't even have access to my accounts. And when I want to put out an X post or an Instagram post, whatever, I have a team, including Linda and Blair and people on TV that do it for me. Because if I start reading about myself, I'm just going to be like, you know, you have these keyboard warriors that are anonymous and they're, you know, in their parents' basement. They'll say anything. However, you know, Clavicular was important. Every young person that I asked, you know who Clavicular is? They all knew. They all know. What scares me even more is that countries, geopolitical foes, are spending tens of millions on this. And that scares me. But to have a government ban, now we're getting into a very sensitive area. It's going to be difficult. Appreciate the call, my friend. 800-941-SEAN, our number as we continue.
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7: Here is Foley Beach with today's word from the Lord.
8: 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And the scripture is just loaded with examples of that. 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Fasting releases a spiritual power that is, I just can't explain it. 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
14: 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Cameron, the original lead singer of The Spinners. 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
0: Hey, everybody out there listening to my voice right now, you need a safety security strategy for you and your family. 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Somebody wants to kill you, kill your family, lethal option, only thing that you can do. 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By the way, Caroline Leavitt, White House press secretary, was on fire yesterday and, you know, pointing out that the president's patience is running out on the issue of, oh, why don't they want proof of citizenship and voter ID and the SAVE Act passed? And here's what she said.
16: Look, the president spoke about this directly yesterday. His patience is running out. He wants to see as much of the Save America passed as possible by the August recess. He knows that's what the American people want to see passed. He was just traveling on the road yesterday, spoke about this, and there was a very loud applause from the people in the audience, the everyday Americans, because voter ID is common sense. They want proof of citizenship in our elections, and the president feels very strongly about that. And I would just add, you know, the American people elected overwhelmingly Republicans to lead not just this White House, but also the House and the Senate. The House did its job. The Senate needs to do its job, too.
0: Now, she also honed in on this incident that it wasn't a coincidence in New Jersey that Governor Mikey Sherrill admitted 6,600 non-citizens on the voter rolls, hundreds of which apparently voted, according to reports. They're saying they think it's a lot more. That's why they need to pass the SAVE Act, which I think they're getting closer to doing. Listen.
16: What I will say on New Jersey and this governor, the fact that she just all of a sudden decided to put out a press release saying President Trump and Republicans have been right about non-citizens on our voting rolls is not a coincidence. I think this governor is saying this because she realizes this administration is serious about getting to the bottom of illegal aliens voting and being on our voter rolls in our country. Secretary of Homeland Security, as you know, sent a letter to several states, including New Jersey, requesting that non-citizens that are on their voter rolls need to be reported to DHS and need to be removed from those voter rolls. So that's why all of a sudden she is speaking truth about the fact that this does take place in states across the country. It is completely unacceptable to have non-citizens on American voter rolls voting in U.S. elections. And she says it's 6,600. We suspect it's a heck of a lot more, not just in New Jersey, but in states across the country. The president is hell-bent on getting to the bottom of this, and it's also why we need to pass the Save America Act.
0: All right, when we come back, I think one of the greatest checkmate moments in congressional history, we're just big fans on this program. of Congressman Brandon Gill. He's asking, is it important to be polite? The Smithsonian director, oh, yes, sir. Problem is, then he goes, well, why does the Smithsonian list politeness as an attribute of white supremacy? Checkmate. We'll play that and we'll talk to the congressman coming up. Hey, folks, many of us grew up on these high sugar cereals, Frosty Flakes, even Raisin Bran. 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
22: Expanded threats and counter threats. I'm Lisa Brady, Fox News. The UK in the crosshairs after warnings from Iran that British bases used by American B-1 bombers could be targets.
23: British government responded quickly, saying the UK stands ready 24/7 to defend itself.
22: Fox's Steve Harrigan in Tel Aviv. Those bombers believed to be part of a U.S. surge in the region, reportedly to give the president more options. Meantime, Iran-backed rebels in Yemen attacking two Saudi oil tankers in the Red Sea.
23: That Red Sea route was key for Saudi Arabia. Now, at least temporarily, it's going to be a problem. 7% of the world's oil was flowing out of there. It's caused oil prices to spike. It also potentially opens up a second front in this war. President Trump has promised massive military retaliation if the Houthis keep it up.
22: The international benchmark Brent crude getting back over $100 a barrel. U.S. oil prices surging back over $93. President Trump says Iran wants to make a deal.
24: They're not ready yet. They got some evil intentions. We cannot let them have a nuclear weapon.
22: Axios reporting he is considering a massive attack. More than two dozen states are suing the Trump administration over requirements to comply with election rules in order to get disaster aid.
25: The lawsuit is challenging FEMA and Homeland Security policies, saying the administration is requiring states to help DHS with immigration enforcement and change election systems, like verifying the citizenship of every registered voter. If the states don't comply, they could see some cuts to federal funding. In similar cases, since the start of the president's second term, the courts have been frequently siding with states. A ruling last year barred the administration from putting conditions on other FEMA funding.
22: Fox's Jill Nato in D.C. Tropical storm Bertha heading inland northeast of Galveston, making a second landfall in Texas today after first hitting Louisiana. No significant impacts reported. 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
1: Fox News, I'm Tom Graham. Iran is hitting back after a 12th night of strikes from the U.S.
2: Iran continuing to attack U.S. allies in the region, places where there are U.S. bases. Kuwait saying it's activated its air defenses. Earlier in the day, parts of Kuwait were hit. They were attacked by drones from Iran. No casualties in those attacks.
1: Fox's Steve Harrigan, the impact from the conflict continues around the globe. Oil prices pushing past $100 a barrel today. A rare magnitude 5.0 earthquake striking the Texas panhandle this morning.
3: No injuries or significant damages were reported, but folks in Amarillo, Texas, Oklahoma City, and as far east as Tulsa, Oklahoma, reported feeling it. According to the USGS, the quake was relatively shallow with a depth of nearly 3.5 miles. But the agency says it is the strongest earthquake recorded in the region since 1900.
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5: 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See an accident or traffic news we need to know about? 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
17: 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And they look forward to helping you experience your part of the American dream, which is critical for all of us. All right, let's get to our busy, busy telephones. Let us say hi to Bill in New Jersey. What's up, Bill? How are you? Glad you called, sir.
18: Good. How are you doing, Sean?
17: What's up, my friend? By the way, very nice that 6,600 illegals are registered.

0: the left will put on crazy ideas for voters to vote on that they might vote for. So I'm a little hesitant to go there. I mean, look, they have a referendum process in states like California. You know, it did good things like Prop 13 to maintain property taxes, but then they put in a lot of nutty ideas as well. I mean, it gets crazy.
1: To rely on the people that live in the states that would be voting on these.
0: No, that's all true. All true. Mark, appreciate you, man. Glad you're out there, and at least you live in a fairly sane part of an insane state. 800-941-SHAWN is our number. All right, back to our busy phones. Let's stay in the communist utopia of New York. Chris is standing by. Chris, hey, how are you? Glad you called, sir.
2: How you doing? Listen, two or three weeks ago, I called and I asked you about Ilhan Omar and how come there was no investigation that's public, or it doesn't seem like anything's happening with that at all. If she married her brother and she committed immigration fraud and she's involved in the fraud, the Medicare fraud in Minnesota, why aren't we hearing about it? If we wait until after November, we're screwed, because I don't think we're going to win keep the House and the Senate. But that doesn't matter what I think. But if we don't act on this now, I mean, we're even more screwed than we're going to be. Do you have any idea? You said you were going to look into it.
0: Well, I can tell you this. There is an investigation going on. I don't know why it's being slow walked. You're raising a fair and good question, and it's irritating to me, too. I think we do need an update. There's a number of issues outstanding, not the least of which the one you brought up, but also, you know, how all of a sudden did her financial disclosure report go from like next to no money to like $30 million? And then, oh, I'm sorry, I just made a rounding error. Nobody makes a $30 million rounding error that I've ever heard of. I'm not sure what the status of the investigation is. Linda, who's looking into that? Is it Jordan? Is it Comer?
3: Comer actually brought her before the ethics committee. They've done a deep dive into her husband because he's got a wine and a consulting company. She's declined to answer any questions, and now he's taken it to a DOJ referral. So that all happened towards the end of June. I'm sure they didn't do crap over July 4th because they all like to take their holidays. Now they're back and doing a bunch of other things. But I know that Comer did refer her both back into the ethics committee, her husband into the ethics committee, and then also to the DOJ.
0: I hope that answers your question. Chris in New York, thank you. We'll stay with another Chris, this one in Maryland. Chris, you're on the Sean Hannity Show. Thanks for checking in, sir. Happy Thursday.
4: Thank you, Sean. How you doing today? Permission to come aboard.
0: Permission granted, sir. You know what? God is good. You know, there's too often in life we focus on what we don't like about life, and there's too many blessings we're not grateful for. And I like to focus on the things I'm grateful for now.
4: Agreed. Me too. You know, one thing I'm grateful for here in America is capitalism. It's a system where you're free to do what you want, to pay something for a certain item, service or good that you need, want, and desire, right? You always say that. I totally agree. Actually, I think it was either Doug Schoen or his brother, one of the Schoens the other day on your TV show.
0: Well, they're not brothers, but they're both good friends of the program. Doug Schoen is more from the polling Democratic Party political wing. David Schoen is the very bright, brilliant attorney.
4: I thought they were brothers. They kind of look alike. Okay, anyway. Well, one of them, he said, I think it was David, he said, we need two political parties competing for good ideas about capitalism and how to advance capitalism and freedom in this country. So the whole democratic socialist of America thing is completely contrary to that. And I just wanted to say that either, you know, the government can come and handle your life, which is more control and less freedom for you, or you can handle your own business, which is capitalism and freedom and the American way. So I hope people understand that there's no such thing as free lunch. There is absolutely no free lunch. And at the end of the day, either you're going to be free or you're not going to be free. So anyway, I just wanted to put.
0: Well, I mean, you're really focusing in on the deepest foundation of this entire debate. And that is, do Americans want to embrace freedom and liberty, which I believe is the natural state that God put us in? I believe that every human being is built by God, and within every human soul, God puts talent in them. And if we gave them a proper education, nurtured them the right way, and the right food and water and love and nourishment and so on and so forth, you know, the goal, education in the Latin, means to bring forth from within. You know, you have to embrace freedom to get there. But then come along this group of people that says, no, no, elect us, empower us. We'll take their money, which will be disincentivized people from like living in California, New York, et cetera. It'll be a disincentive for them. Then they'll leave, like we see happening all over the country, out of blue states, the mass exodus. And we're going to promise you everything you need and take away every fear, every anxiety that natural life provides humankind. Look, having pressure, actually, I think it was Billie Jean King who once said, having pressure is a good, it's a gift. And the pressure to perform and the pressure to have to make rent and the pressure to pay bills and the pressure, and I'm speaking as someone that started my adult life without any money. And so, wow, it's easy for you, Hannity. I read you make a lot of money. And at this point in my life, I've made more than I ever thought I would. Okay, fair.
4: Right, right.
0: But I've never forgotten where I came from or forgotten how hard those times were. But there's something about that you dig down deep inside, you find a way, and you find a purpose in life in the process, and you contribute to society. And the problem is with all these promises, yeah, okay, you elect these guys that are going to steal from one group of people, give it to you, and then those promises are never fulfilled. And you end up with more poverty than when you started. You then calculate how much freedom you gave up in the name of this false security. And then you're stuck with these people that you emboldened and empowered in the first place. That's how the movie will end. It's a matter of whether America will go down the road that has been tried many, many times under many different names, forms, manifestations. But embracing freedom, I want to focus on what you're saying here, is the answer. And what I want my audience to do is don't count on the government for anything if you can. Now, there might be a time in your life that you have to. Okay, fine. That's what a safety net's for. I believe in that. But for the most part, as you run through your life, you become the master of your own destiny. And you get up and you push yourself. And you find talent that God gave you. And use that talent to create goods and services for other people. You know, I'll give you an example. Even when I was a contractor, if I just painted a room in a day, or I hung a wallpaper in a day, or if I laid tile in a bathroom one day, and you'd start the day early and you just grind it out. And you're so immersed in your work, next thing you know, it's like 6 o'clock and you're not done. You got to stay till 9 o'clock or 10 o'clock. I was so proud of myself when I was done with that job. Loved it. A lot of self-esteem because I produced something. And that's the beauty of freedom. And you're producing and you have a purpose. I tell my kids all the time, I don't care what you do, serve other people. Chris, good call. You really sparked a good conversation. We appreciate you, man. 800-941-SEAN, our number if you want to be a part of the program. Look, headlines move on. The heartache, the terror does not. Iran, their terrorist proxies are all over, still targeting Israel. Hezbollah continuing their attacks in the north. What has happened is Israel has had densely populated areas targeted again and again and again. It has resulted in a massive humanitarian crisis. Yeah, the news crews leave and then people are left without homes and without bare necessities. 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Hezbollah, you know, a drone recently struck the home of Yelena. Now, she was widowed earlier this year. She lives alone. 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Thankfully, she was not injured, but she remains displaced. 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
0: All right, that's going to wrap things up for today. We got a great Hannity tonight, 9 Eastern on the Fox News Channel. Victor Davis Hanson, Newt Gingrich, Laura Trump tonight. Breonna Lyman hits the streets. And we have our reports from around the world. What's happening with radical leftism and Iran and all the news you'll never get from the legacy media mob. Set your DVR tonight, Hannity on Fox. We'll see you then. Back here tomorrow. Thank you for making this show possible.

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0: new threat from Iran. I'm Lisa Lucera, Fox News. Tehran issuing a warning to the UK for letting U.S. forces use its bases during airstrikes.
1: Iran basically saying because the United Kingdom has allowed the U.S. to use its air bases for B-1 bomber raids over Iran, that those British air bases are now legitimate targets for Iran to potentially strike. British government responded quickly, saying the UK stands ready 24/7 to defend itself. That B-1 bomber, of course, a massive plane that carries more than 75,000 pounds of weapons. It can be refueled in the air. It can hit multiple targets on one run.
0: Fox's Steve Harrigan in Tel Aviv. Earlier, Yemen's Houthi rebels attacked Saudi tankers in the Red Sea. President Trump issuing a warning on Truth Social that if they do it again, the U.S. will hold Iran responsible and that the U.S. will carry out major punishment against Iran and the Houthis. The increased fighting in the Middle East sent stocks in the red. The Dow lost 506, the Nasdaq off 553, the S&P minus 90. U.S. crude oil closed over $93 a barrel. The House passing another war powers resolution meant to stop the ongoing conflict with Iran.
2: Four House Republicans voted for the war powers resolution, which directs the president to remove U.S. armed forces from hostilities with Iran unless receiving congressional authorization. The four Republicans were Thomas Massie of Kentucky, Tom Barrett of Michigan, Pennsylvania Congressman Brian Fitzpatrick, and Warren Davidson of Ohio.
0: Fox's Jessica Rosenthal. The measure did not pass the Senate. President Trump welcomed the World Series champs Los Angeles Dodgers to the White House with praise for star Shohei Ohtani.
3: Last year, Shohei did what was previously unthinkable. Nobody thought it was possible. He collected his third straight unanimous league MVP with a franchise record, 55 home runs.
0: The Dodgers won their second World Series in a row last year, defeating the Toronto Blue Jays. 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
4: Fox News, I'm John Saucier. President Trump announcing new initiatives on artificial intelligence and energy at the EPA headquarters in Washington. He wants AI companies to be able to build their own data centers, but not at the cost of consumers.
5: We know that the data centers and AI are dramatically increasing the demand for electricity. It's only fair that the cost of building the new infrastructure required to meet this demand should be borne by the corporations themselves, not by the American consumers.
4: Rescue operations happening in West Virginia after flash flooding brought on by storms that began Tuesday. Governor Patrick Morrisey says some areas saw 4 inches of rain in a short period. Tells Fox Weather that's near record-breaking.
6: By all accounts, the water levels in these areas really went up at some of the highest levels ever recorded.
4: Now we've learned 2 people have died from the flood. The governor deploying over 500 National Guard members. America's listening to Fox News.
7: 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No new incidents to report in Horry or Georgetown County. Watch out for congestion near Highway 17 and Lake Arrowhead Road, River Oaks Drive near International Drive, and 501 Business near Highway 90. See an accident or traffic news we need to know about? 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
9: For a U.S. ally, I'm Lisa Lacera, Fox News. Iran's Revolutionary Guard threatening the U.K. as it allows U.S. forces to use its bases to launch strikes against Iran.
10: Saying that air bases in Britain are legitimate targets due to the fact that U.S. B-1 bomber raids are taking place from air bases in Britain. The Revolutionary Guard saying now those bases could come under attack by Iran. Britain's government responding quickly, saying the U.K. stands ready 24-7 to defend itself. Of course, those B-1 bombers now in use carry a huge conventional payload, 75,000 pounds of weapons. They can be refueled in the air. They don't have stealth capability, but when you control the skies, you don't need stealth.
9: Fox's Steve Harrigan in Tel Aviv. President Trump warning Yemen's Houthi rebels after they attacked Saudi tankers in the Red Sea that if they do it again, the U.S. will hold them and Iran responsible. This, as a new Fox News poll, looks at voters' opinions on the Iran conflict.
11: At the moment, the war in Iran is opposed by 56% of registered voters. That number was 60% in May. When it comes to how the president is handling Iran, slightly more than a third of respondents, 34%, like what he's doing.
9: Fox's Grinnell Scott. The poll also found 48% of respondents believe the conflict will not result in a peace deal. Tropical storm Bertha is fading out after making a second landfall earlier today near the Texas-Louisiana border.
12: Top winds down to 40 miles per hour, and those winds are occurring out over the Gulf of Mexico. Still, tropical storm warnings in effect for the western parts of Louisiana and the extreme eastern parts of coastal Texas.
9: Fox Weather's Brian Norcross. No deaths or significant damage have been reported since Bertha formed Monday in the Gulf south of the Florida Panhandle. 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
24: 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Our number, 877-381-3811, 877-381-3811. I just want to wrap up a few more points. Then I'd like to move along a little bit. From the New York Post, Trump says Saudi Arabian nuclear deal totally subject to Riyadh joining Abraham Accords, normalizing Israel ties. Now, this is the leverage we had. When the president announced about 36 hours ago or so that he was going to go forward with civilian nuclear power for Saudi Arabia, you may recall I mentioned here, and I certainly posted, that we just threw away our leverage for the Abraham Accords. Of course, I opposed them getting any of it. But that said, if you're going to do it, we should at least hold their feet to the fire with the Abraham Accords. And so the New York Post and others are reporting that the president has, in fact, and I did post his post on True Social, circle back and say, look, this is conditioned 100% on them joining the Abraham Accords. And I want to thank the president for doing that. President Trump abruptly announced Thursday, it's about 7:30 this morning or so, he's conditioning a newly agreed nuclear deal with Saudi Arabia on Riyadh, committing to join the Abraham Accords and normalizing relations with Israel. Trump's newly announced prerequisite came one day after Washington and Riyadh finalized a deal in which the U.S. would provide the Saudis with technical know-how for a civilian nuclear program. The civilian nuclear deal, there will be no enrichment of material, he says, being made between the United States, Department of Energy, and Saudi Arabia, which pertains only to non-military use, such as the ones that Iran and UAE and others already have, will be approved, but is totally subject to Saudi Arabia joining the very respected and successful Abraham Accords, the president said on True Social. Saudi Crown Prince Mohammed bin Salman, or MBS, and other leaders of the oil-rich country have long made clear Riyadh won't normalize relations with Israel without the creation of concrete steps towards a Palestinian state. Now, I mean, think about that for a second. To try and control the internal affairs of Israel? Maybe what Israel should do is turn around and say, no, we're not going to support them for the Abraham Accords unless they create a Palestinian state. What do you think of that, Mr. Producer? On Wednesday, the Energy Department announced the deal but didn't disclose the text of the pact or make any mention of Trump's condition. President is always the final dealmaker, as you know, White House Press Secretary Karoline Leavitt said in today's briefing. If they don't join the Abraham Accords, the deal is off. But Leavitt said the stipulation should come as no surprise because this is something that the president has mentioned numerous occasions, which is all true. The agreement had been signed by Energy Secretary Chris Wright and the Saudi counterpart, Prince Yabba Dabba. An official statement suggested that Trump fully approved of the deal. But so what? This part about the Abraham Accords was always the case. Rest assured, these agreements uphold the high standards of nuclear safety and nonproliferation, while relying on the world's best nuclear technology and scientists designed right here in the U.S., Secretary Wright said. I'm not worried about any of that. Look, here's the point. And the son of one of these Hamas terrorist founders who left Hamas, left his father, converted to Christianity, and is out there as a very good voice, I might add. He said, let us not forget that the reason Iran had a nuclear program to begin with, a civilian nuclear program to begin with, is because the United States, we, helped create it for them in the 50s with the Shah. And his point is, we don't know about these monarchies, how long they're there, whether they'll be knocked off and so forth and so on. You know, these are not firm regimes that have a firm hold. I mean, they use police state tactics and so forth, but they could be gone in 10 years, 20 years, 50 years, who knows? And we will have given them sort of the genie out of the box when it comes to nuclear know-how. No, it's no big deal. No, it is a big deal to me. It's a big deal, and not only that, again, more of the Arab countries are going to say, well, we want the deal that Saudi Arabia has. And while we're at it, we want the F-35s that Turkey has. I don't think it's a good idea to arm up these countries. Not with a weapon of mass destruction like nuclear know-how, and not with our best fighter jets, the F-35s. I just don't. And I think I'm right about this. I think it's a mistake. I think the president means well. I mean, you can understand that because the communist Chinese are happy to step in and oblige. But I still think we need to make it clear that we don't accept that either. We don't accept that either. This guy, Hassan Piker, now I'll get to him later. I don't want to ruin the show with this guy yet. We'll deal with him another time in another way, but I don't want to deal with him right now. I want to go to Miranda Devine. And this is something that doesn't fit in nicely to what we're discussing, but it's important. It's very important because it's happening throughout the federal government, throughout our state governments, and that is the capture of our public institutions and the use of these public institutions to advance, in many cases now, the communist ideology. And she says the Smithsonian reeks of communist ideologies that our founding fathers would be ashamed of, and she's right. It's not just the Smithsonian. It seems to be all federal institutions that are involved in public activities. And not only just federal institutions, you see these presidential homes, like Jefferson's home and Monroe's home and some of these other homes, where these leftists, these communists, among others, they secrete themselves into the process and they take them over. She writes, if you wondered how communism has grabbed a foothold in the United States, of all places, look no further than the Smithsonian Institution. The world's largest and most influential museum has been hijacked by Marxist ideology to teach self-loathing, anti-American, woke propaganda to its 20 million annual visitors plus 20 million students a year. The Smithsonian teaches that politeness, punctuality, objectivity, and hard work is white supremacy, and that Mickey Mouse is a form of blackface, while devoting not one major exhibit to George Washington or any of the founding fathers. This is sick, sick, and sick. It does teach that Benjamin Franklin was a vile slave owner who owed his discoveries to his slaves, and that Christopher Columbus was a psychopathic killer and a racist that lived on stolen land. Meanwhile, it celebrates transgenderism, bondage, sadomasochism, and various sexually explicit exhibits. It says illegal migrants deserve the right to vote. This is your Smithsonian Museum system. During the Black Lives Matter riots in 2020, the Smithsonian's woke secretary, Lonnie Bunch, sent curators onto the streets to collect trash left behind by arsonists, vandals, looters, and useful idiots as historical artifacts that need to be collected and saved for posterity, according to the Heritage Foundation, which has been chronicling the downfall of the once great 179-year-old institution. This is horrible. Yep. Generations of American children have been brought up to revere the Smithsonian. Yet, it abuses its $1.3 billion annual budget, 62% from the taxpayer, to persuade impressionable minds that everything about America is irredeemably racist and evil and must be dismantled. That's communism. Absolutely. And the supercilious congressional testimony this week of Smithsonian boss Arthea Hartig shows that she has no intention of changing anything. A California transplant who once described herself as a propped up by the cushions of whiteness and the pillows of the bourgeoisie. See, this is American Marxism. Has described history as a prime tool of social justice and noted how we work to reframe the traditional celebratory narrative of U.S. history for visitors. Grilled by Texas Republican Representative Brandon Gill, this guy is great, superstar. She dripped with arrogance, defiance, and elitist contempt. To Mickey Mouse racist. Is Mickey Mouse racist? Gill asked her. Mickey Mouse is not racist, she replied. According to one of your exhibits, Mickey Mouse represents vestiges of longstanding traditions of blackface ministries. Would you describe that as racist, Gill asked? Harding then launched into a waffling mini dissertation of Mickey's historical trajectory to avoid the question before Gill forced her into admitting she believes that the beloved mouse is, quote, rooted in minstrel and with certain obvious racial overtones. What is she talking about, Mr. Producer? This is sick. And there was a lot more. It's important to be polite, Gil asked her. Yes, sir. Well, your organization references politeness as a defining characteristic of white supremacy culture. Ma'am, are you a white supremacist? No, sir, she said, snootily, as if his question was absurd, when it is her museum that she has turned into an expensive laughingstock. Would you say that the goal of history is to be objective, Gil asked? Hartwig waffled about many goals of history, quote-unquote. Gil then quoted from a white supremacy document your organization has promoted for years under your leadership that references objectivity as a defining characteristic of white supremacy culture. Hartwig tried to feign ignorance about the document, despite the fact that the Smithsonian has adopted and promoted the Mass Action Toolkit. That's what it's called, the Mass Action Toolkit, in staff development and educational material since the start of her tenure in 2019. The screed was developed by a left-wing activist coalition, museums as sites for social action, that is dedicated to using museums as platforms for social justice, anti-racism, and equity, and funded by the DEI-obsessed Andrew W. Mellon Foundation. All right, this is... You know who Andrew Mellon was? Andrew Mellon was a Republican, an ardent conservative. He was the Treasury Secretary under President Coolidge, Calvin Coolidge. And Andrew Mellon supported Republican candidates for president, Republican candidates for the Senate and the House. Andrew Mellon obviously made an enormous sum of money. And so he sets up the Andrew Mellon Foundation. I talked about this the other day, didn't I, Rich? The Andrew Mellon Foundation, like the Rockefeller Foundation, like the Ford Foundation, like the MacArthur Foundation, like the Pew Foundation. None of them were leftists. Ford was an anti-Semite, but none of them were leftists. And every one of them is controlled by leftists now. Every single one of them. Multi-billions of dollars. So the DEI-obsessed Andrew W. Mellon Foundation, that poor guy's rolling in his grave. Unbelievable. I knew Richard Mellon Scaife, a grandchild of Andrew Mellon, the son of one of his daughters. Solid conservative, helped start the Heritage Foundation, helped start multiple conservative legal groups across the country, including Landmark Legal Foundation. He was a good man. I happen to know another Mellon who likes to keep his name and activity confidential for good reason. Andrew W. Mellon Foundation is obsessed with DEI. I mean, that is as sick as it gets. It's not our toolkit, this entire anti-American toolkit, Hartwig told Gil. Well, Gil Prester, we did not come up with the toolkit. Finally, she admitted the document has been used as a reference. In other words, she was lying. Doesn't get much more disingenuous than Hartwig's feigned surprise that she has the memory of a goldfish. In July 2020, it was big news when she was excoriated by the first Trump White House for a Smithsonian exhibit that listed the evils of whiteness as rugged individuals, rugged individualism, self-reliance, hard work, objectivity, the nuclear family, progress, respect for authority, delayed gratification, and so on. The nuclear family, father, mother, 2 to 3 children, is another dreadful symptom of whiteness, said the Smithsonian document. As is the scientific method, objective, national, linear thinking, in other words, reasoning. Whiteness also holds that, quote, Christianity is the norm, unquote, and anything other than Judeo-Christian tradition is foreign. You get the drift. And of course, the unspoken goal is the whiteness must be eradicated. A more depressing or demoralizing message you could not imagine. Poor James Smithson, the British scientist in 18th century, you know, he was a creature of the Enlightenment, who bequeathed his fortune to the U.S. to establish the Smithsonian Institution. He must be rolling in his grave. Andrew Mellon must be rolling in his grave. This is what the left does. It's disgusting. I'll be right back.
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0: You know, it's so odd. So people will interview Tucker Carlson, and people will comment on him. You know, today's sort of comparing us to, well, he's using Bernie Sanders propaganda about how the billionaire elites basically run the country and so forth and so on. When do we reach a point, America, when we dismiss the mentally ill, the delusional, the obsessed? When is it that we reach a point where we just don't have to analyze the Jew haters, the America haters, the Israel haters, the Christian haters, but we just realize they're the enemy? Tucker Carlson's the enemy. He's the enemy. He gives aid and comfort to our enemies, whether it's Putin, whether it's the Islamists in Iran or Qatar, whether it's the communists and the Islamists here at home. Do we really need to take him seriously and analyze the mental illness that he's obviously experiencing? I'll be right back. For nearly 3,000 years, Homer's epic poem, The Odyssey, has shaped the literary and moral imagination of the West. 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
3: News, I'm Tom Graham. President Trump promising lower utility prices for communities building data centers.
4: Nearly two dozen Republican governors are sending a White House ratepayer protection pledge, joining tech firms promising to cover the cost of higher utility use for data centers.
5: This is how we'll grow our economy, lower the cost of living.
4: President Trump says data centers are critical to AI development.
3: Fox's Jared Halpern. A Justice Department has filed a lawsuit against Milwaukee over the city's ban on federal officers wearing masks. Fox's Jill Nato.
6: The DOJ says Milwaukee's face mask ban for federal officers is unconstitutional and threatens the safety of officers who have faced an unprecedented wave of harassment, doxing, and even violence.
3: Now, critics say face masks erode trust between the public and law enforcement. 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